How sick are Mondays? So sick. Massive show today. This episode of Mango Mondays is brought to you by Blue Water on the Beach. Book two midweek nights and enjoy a third for free from the 14th of June to the 5th of August. That's Blue Water on the Beach at Ballonjil. 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
2: It's Mango Mondays. I had the coolest weekend on the mid-north coast op shopping for CDs to play for y'all this morning. I hit Sawtelle. I went through Grafton. I went to the backside of Grafton. Shouts out to Timmy Gokes. He gave me all the hotspots. I got all the best from Hawaii and Chris Isaac. And I don't know if you're ready, but we're about to play some skankin', hip-hoppin', hard-rockin', finger funky sounds straight from the mid-north coast op shop scene.

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It's Mango Monday. Oi, in France, bird poo is good luck. 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

Mango Monday. It's groovy. If you're in the downtown Byron Bay region, there is a 100% set... Sorry. Just needed it to finish. There is a 100% chance it's raining.

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3: 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True or false? It's Mango Monday. Turn the stereo up 5 forward. Let's go!

Wow. Yes. Slay it, Byron. It's Mango Monday. Gonna hit home runs all week. Plug in, play on, tune in, anywhere. Tears and perspiration. The birdies were flying.

the gate, trucks were unloading. The weather was hot, nearly 90 degrees. The man standing next to me, his head was exploding. Whoa!

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Oh my god. Why are the vibes so party for us? We're really nice of you to tune in. This one right here is Peter Hammer, Undercover Legend. Okay, nobody do anything silly like text in while you're driving again. Pull over safely with plenty of room as soon as possible and text me the

Mate, you got the right stuff, but you're driving in the opposite direction of a pizza. Attaboy Pizza Bar and Fair, next to the chemist, it opens in 1 hour. Go grab a slice of life. Let's keep it groovy.

Thank you so much, legend. What else can I say? I love you. Good luck. Good as. See you later. See you next week. This is Sheryl Crow. Mango Monday. Switch to decaf. 100%.

This next song was requested by Gareth from Blue Boy in Mullum. Thanks, Gareth. Have a fantastic week. See you on the weekend.

0: Good morning. This is Regard with Emma on Bay FM 99.9. You were just listening to Mango Mondays. Always good tracks. I like it when I'm driving in. See ya. Really, good tracks. That was a bit of Lou Reed there. I grew up with Lou Reed, not the person, but the music.
1: And I was
0: going to
1: say, wow.
0: My mum was a bit of a fan of Lou Reed. How are you going on this another wet Monday morning? When is it going to let up? Our backyard is very, very soggy. So, you're listening to Regard with Emma. I'm going to take you through to the news at noon. And you're listening to Regard. We talk about death, dying and grief. And Regard is really about turning towards these unavoidable truths of our mortal human condition. The name of the program, Regard, was really to reflect our relationships with ourselves and each other and this place. And being about death, dying and grief, some of the content can stir. So please keep an eye on your well-being. If today's conversation leaves you feeling a little bit wobbly or unwell, you can ask a listening partner to hear you. You can seek support through a counsellor, a therapist, community services or phone lines. And Lifeline is always on the other end of the phone on 13 11 14. So I was reading in the last week that there has been a couple of fellas that have set out on a very long walk to acknowledge Indigenous culture last week on the 14th of May to Ganalabar. Men, they began a pretty significant 474-kilometre walk between sites connected to some of Australia's darkest frontier violence. So Jeff Reed and Daniel Peterson, they set off from East Ballina on foot for the Mile Creek Massacre Memorial, which is near Inverell, and they're really hoping to spark reflection on the frontier history and reconciliation. Their route passes through Evans Head, Broadwater, Pagan's Flat, Bluff Rock, Deepwater and Torrington before they arrive at Mile Creek for the annual reconciliation gathering. Now the pair, Jeff and Daniel, they first met at Southern Cross at SCU University, and they later stood together during the Bentley anti-coal seam gas protests. And Reed said that the idea emerged after the failed voice referendum and left him feeling that reconciliation efforts had stalled. And he asked himself, what can I do to help keep it in the front of people's minds? And so their friends, Anne and Phil Jarman and Virginia White, and the two men, they've spent months consulting with Aboriginal land councils and organising the journey. And Peterson said that the walk was ultimately about recognising shared humanity, acknowledging the complexity of Australia's history, including the frontier massacres that remain little understood by many Australians. So, as I said, the pair hope to arrive at Mile Creek in time for the site's annual reconciliation gathering. And at that gathering, descendants of both settlers and Indigenous families, they come together in remembrance and reconciliation. I just thought, it's such a wonderful and meaningful thing to do. I think there are those of us who talk about things and have opinions on things and have perspectives, and there are those of us who really put our talk into action. So shout out, thank you for your care and your love and for raising awareness of our history. Thank you, Jeff and Daniel. And may we, as a community, learn from the past, learn from each other and lean towards hard things. That's important. That's important. Here's a little track from Gracie Martin.

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2: Regard with Emma here on Bay FM. Where do you want to die? That's a question. If death comes not suddenly, but rather through disease, and maybe there's more time in that to plan things, where would you want to be? I've got designing last spaces coming up right after this.
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2: Aesthetics and sensory inputs are really healing to people, and they can be as important as medical or even scientific inputs as life winds down. I'm just wondering if you might imagine for a moment that you don't die suddenly, but that you could design your last space, as in the place that you spend your last, perhaps, months or weeks and days. Who would be there? Where would you be? Wonder what the light's like. If you could choose a season, what season would it be? What fabrics do you notice? I don't know, I've just been cleaning out my linen cupboards. I'm all about the fabrics at the moment. What sheets and curtains, cushions, blankets would you want in your last space? Maybe a hat. Sometimes at the end of life, as the body starts to wind down, you get quite cold, and you often find people wearing a nice cozy hat. Sometimes people get hot too, and it can oscillate. You know, people can oscillate between hot and cold, but let's say there's a hat. Do you have a favourite? What hat would you want to be wearing in the last stage? Is there a blanket? Maybe you've got an heirloom blanket that has been passed down, that maybe your grandma knitted or your nana knitted or your oma, or maybe it's one that the kids had when they were little that you've been throw across your knees. I don't know. Which blanket would you have? I've got a lovely old grey one. Woolen. It's one of those real good woolen ones. Have you got a pet? Maybe you've got a pet there. Who else would be there? I wonder, what country would you be in? We're designing last space as a place that you would wind down as you're preparing to end your days. I wonder, yeah, which state? Would you be here in the Byron Shire, or if you're listening in from further afield? Or maybe you've got a hometown. Maybe you didn't always live in Byron Shire and you've got a hometown or a holiday destination, perhaps. I wonder, where are you? Where would you be? Where would you choose to be if you could choose anywhere? And how important is it to have a space that is your idea? You know, and it's very personalised. It's very personal. What's your idea of the just right space when you're dying? I don't know if you've been up to Wedgetail Hospice. It's a pretty beautiful space. If you've been there, you'll know just how beautiful and homely it is, and it's nestled in there like in the treetops. You could be in a treehouse. It's gorgeous, comfortable, and aesthetically calming, beautiful last space. Yeah, what might it look like if we were designing last spaces with dignity, with inclusion, with peace? Maybe you don't want peace. Maybe you want to look out to the footy stadium or something. I don't know. with wholeness. There was an article that I was reading in Time magazine written by a chap called Michael P. Murphy, and he writes, "Life had taught me that architecture was the business of making and designing structures. But my father showed me that architecture is brought to life through the stories we tell ourselves and in the memories of the consequential acts that take place in and around the buildings we share. In this way, architecture becomes more verb than noun as it shapes us. It is a living thing. And maybe this is why my mother later said, all things considered, that my father had built a beautiful death. He had also built a beautiful life." Interesting that, isn't it? You know, here's me talking about all the inside things and the kind of sensory environment. But what about that built structure? What can that be like if you could design that space? I wonder. 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
4: 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I read somewhere this week and really valued it, and I thought, yes, I'm going to share that with you today. It reads, your capability is not the same as your capacity. It will differ daily. Does that land for you? I wonder. Differ daily might be more of a moment-to-moment thing, to be honest, when in the throes of loss. But this idea, your capability is not the same as your capacity. Oh, I don't know. It just feels really spacious. It feels like an exhale just to read those words out loud. Today, I have the sharp and agile brain of Greg Nichols joining me. I'm curious to see where this conversation goes. Greg is from Daisy Box Coffins, and so we will undoubtedly touch on creativity in funeral ceremony. But the real reason I wanted to connect with Greg and connect Greg with you is because we're going to talk about men, about fellas. I talk a lot about the role of women and their role in caring and so on. But what about our men folk? What does grief do to men's health? That's coming up in just a moment.
5: 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On Saturday, the 30th.

0: that was Dead Gowns, Everything You Wanted. Got a bit heavy there in the end. We're going to go to something a little bit lighter now. I have got Greg Nichols from Daisy Box, who is on the end of the line. Daisy Box, if you're not familiar, sells cardboard and wicker caskets. And as the cost of funerals go up and up, people are looking for ways to honour loved ones that are lighter on the purse strings and also, importantly, more creative and environmentally conscious. You may have attended a funeral or seen the cardboard or more specifically the corrugated fiberboard coffins before. Sometimes people get creative and they draw on them, they write notes on them. Greg, good morning. What are some of the most creative ways that you have seen the board coffins be used?
1: Good morning, Emma. Great to be with you. We've seen everything from artists, husband and wife, artists painting their own caskets or coffins in oil paintings. We've seen children use crayons. We've seen teenagers paste photographs on a daisy box. So it really is anything that's environmentally friendly that the crematorium equipment won't dislike. So natural flowers. We've seen people, again, do decoupage. It really is up to whatever makes you feel great about the whole closure, the whole experience.
0: That would be really nice. So you're allowed to pierce the coffin, like make little holes and then you could push the stems through. Are you allowed to do that?
1: Probably a grey area. We haven't heard of anyone doing that.
0: No, I haven't seen it either. It just came to me and I thought, I wonder if you're allowed to do that.
1: Actually, what the Dutch do is they wrap on the outside of the lid a calico, they call it a flower band.
0: Oh,
1: and
0: I've
1: then
0: seen
1: into
0: those.
1: The little pockets, yes, they'll put flower stems just to dress it up, typically used when there's a natural burial.
0: They're beautiful, those belly bands. They are really, really lovely. You could probably get the sewing machine out and whip one up yourself. I mean, I'm sure there's plenty of options online. But, yeah, they are lovely, those bands that go around. Talk to me about the industry greenwashing. You just mentioned there about, you know, being thoughtful about the kinds of choices of materials when it comes to coffins. What are some of the things that people might not think about when it comes to making greener choices?
1: Great question. I think people haven't realised that, for starters, that cardboard is an option. And I'll often say that corrugated fiberboard, which is typically used in a really strong box used to export mangoes or avocados, that's very different to the cardboard used in a cereal box. So the number one question we may get asked on social media is, can it really hold someone? And the answer is yes. After, you know, 8 years and tens of thousands, there's never been a failure. There's no joins. It's not a flimsy cardboard box. And so we've had to go out and educate crematorium owners and the public that, you know, and we'll call it cardboard, trusted cardboard casket is an option. It is decoratable. You can print it. You can DIY decorate it. You can go to Spotlight and grab your favorite cotton. And so, you know, on the inside, we also have people put photographs underneath the lid just as a final goodbye. The eco-friendly debate is an interesting one. Obviously, funeral homes are in the market to turn a profit, and there's different types. There's multi-generational funeral homes. There's a new wave of often female-founded funeral homes, smaller ones that tend to be a lot more transparent with pricing options. And of course, cardboard is always kind of at the bottom of the price range, and then going all the way up to a $50,000 gold-plated metal casket, which is obviously terrible for the environment, but appeals to
0: I remember seeing. I remember seeing like this monstrosity of a coffin one time, and it was. I almost couldn't be in the same room as it because it was so strong, and it was lined with all of the synthetic. Like, I mean, imagine being married like three times over with a huge meringue. There was just so much. And look, if you're listening, and that's your vibe, then you know all the goodness to you. But I could not believe that the stench of the glues and the sprays on the fabric, and I just thought it would kill you just being in the room with that.
1: That's right.
0: It was intense, and I think some of the things people forget about are, you know, some of those glues, you know, the metal fixtures, maybe what people are wearing, you know, as they're buried. It's you know, if to you listening, have you thought about what you might wear on your final journey? And, you know, just think about your favourite outfit or whatever it is that you want to wear. You don't have to wear anything. You can be in the nudie. You can be wrapped in the shroud and go out the way you came in.
1: So, that's very true. And certainly natural. So cotton or linen, any natural material is best, because anything made from a polyester, it's plastic, it's going to melt, it's going to be ugly, it's going to be toxic. Yes, you've passed. So one shouldn't necessarily worry about what fumes are surrounding you, but just the thought of being burnt in plastic, no, it's not for most people.
0: No, it's not. But I think it's sometimes not front of mind for people either. Mentioning plastic, you know, imagine plastic going into the fire. Everybody knows what that looks and smells like. So what about cremation emissions? Is this something that comes up in your conversations across industry?
1: I think good question again. I think with the world looking increasingly at, you know, various industries, the funeral industry has to start looking in and is starting to look at the footprint, the CO2 footprint. So with a fiberboard casket, if you're using mostly virgin grade fiberboard, you have up to 80% reduction in particulate matter. You can have up to 15% lower carbon monoxide during a cremation, and up to 30% lower nitrous oxides, which is the really bad one. But actually, most of the nitrous oxide comes from the body itself, and then obviously the plastics, the clothing that the person wears. But so there is going to be a drive towards renewable electricity, powering eco crematoriums, and reducing the cost and the emissions down a lot. And then on the other side, you've got you know, natural burials, where there's new grounds opening up across Australia, where typically a wicker casket is used. And so it's up to personal preferences. There's obviously also religious preferences. Some want to be buried, but cremations keep rising. They're up, I think it's 77%. And there's around 550 Australians on average that pass each and every day.
0: And increasing as our aging population increases. You're listening to Regard with Emma. I'm on the line with Greg Nichols from Daisy Box. We're talking about greenwashing, cremation emissions, and ceremony and creativity. I'd like to turn, Greg, to grief, and I'm interested, you know, in talking to you, having been in the industry, how does working in the industry or impact your own experience of loss and farewelling loved ones and grief?
1: It came home to roost for me. I'm in my late 50s, and I'm sadly passed late last year after a nearly 10-year Alzheimer's battle, and she had four children. And I guess we grieved for, you know, the prior 2 years when she was in high care. And as blokes, as men, I'll talk for on my side, it was really challenging. And I think what surprised me the most, and my brothers particularly, was the emotion came out at the actual memorial service. We'd cried many tears in the room leaving her, thinking that was the last time we'd see her, and it just went on and on. And she fought and fought, and we heard that's normal, the body just keeps fighting. And so dealing with that grief was, we thought we'd dealt with it at her bedside, but the memorial, when the photographs came up and the slideshow came up, it was just an absolute outpouring of grief for all of us. So it works. It's different for everybody, but for us, it was that service that was meant to be a time of joy, and it was a time of joy. So there were tears of joy. That's how I'd describe it.
0: Yeah, it's interesting. It's lovely to hear that you had, you know, family with you and that you weren't in it on your own. I'm wondering about how, at least I see, you know, in Mullumbimby where I live, there are men who maybe have farewelled their partners and, you know, sit alone at the RSL for dinner. Mm. And you know, there are some great initiatives like, you know, men's sheds and men's groups. And I think there are some really great advocates in this space. I'm wondering what you notice in the men's space around grief and loss.
1: Yeah, I thought long and hard about this topic, you know, post mum's passing, and I haven't a father who's 87 and getting on, and a father-in-law who's just been diagnosed with a little bit of dementia. And so one does think about it, but as blokes, we tend to want to suppress the emotional thought. And I think historically we've learned to deal with crushing or suppressing high emotion. It's hard to deal with it. And so we'd play a round of golf, and if the subject ever comes up, it's usually dealt with through humor. So there'll be a joke about, you know, how I'm going to go or how you're going to go. So it's very seldom spoken about in a serious manner, unless it is the actual time where it's time to make a decision. And that's, I think, what people need to be aware of. Planning before a funeral is critical. To leave it to the last minute and make rushed plans and then be panicking, you're not thinking straight. And so I think that's generally how, you know, men deal with it. They'll bottle up their thoughts. And I despair for anyone that has a, you know, a funeral on their own, or let me suggest a direct cremation with nobody present. I think dealing with grief and talking about it prior to the service, prior to making a decision, reach out to a mate. Men's sheds are critical. There are so many lonely people out there. I've got a friend that works in an aged care facility, and he just says, Greg, stay out of here as long as you can, because there's some people here that come in after losing a partner and they are just struggling to deal with their new situation, let alone having lost their life partner.
0: Oh, huge reconstruction of life after loss. I think Greg Nichols from Daisy Box here on Regard with Emma. I think you're right. It's very important to be prepared, to get your paperwork in order, to have those conversations. And if humour is required, like, give it a healthy dose, absolutely. I know some incredible men who live with loss and have just been exemplary in their willingness to lean into what is most difficult, lean into what is hard, and really honour that and feel it and go to the depths with it. So really, if you are male and you are listening, I see you and recognise you and honour your love and your loss. Greg, it seems like the big business of death care is really gathering more and more momentum. You know, all of the parts of death care that can be commodified are being. What are your thoughts? Do you think death care can really become more local and truly relational and less commercialised?
1: I think that's underway, and it's been great to see. I entered this industry not by purpose around 12 years ago with a startup in Sydney that was part of the Dragon's Den program. And so I've watched in the UK, that's where it kind of started, this movement towards, I guess, taking back ownership of the decisions around what's best for your person, for their funeral. So there is a shift back towards, you know, community making decisions, community deciding on whether, you know, a get together after the funeral at a community hall is the right thing to do. It's an interesting fact that, I'll just use the US as an example, and it's similar here. There used to be 550 coffin or casket manufacturers in the USA. And today, three of them dominate over 80% of the market. So certainly from a coffin manufacturing perspective, it's no longer the local cabinet maker or you know, woodworker that makes the family's casket. It's that side is certainly commodified. And so there is some taking back of that. There's some wicker weaving in, you know, local towns that's going on, but all by and by, over 90% is sort of industrial, mass-produced. In terms of local funeral homes, there are many end-of-life doulas that are attaching themselves to a local, independently-owned funeral home, typically. And between the two of them, they will arrange, you know, a simple service if that's what the family's looking for. Mm. But it is a profitable industry, and not all funeral homes are the same, and that should be noted. You'll know when you speak into a funeral home that truly cares about not only your budget, and they all care about by and by, they all care about the end outcome, but obviously some are a lot more profit driven than others.
0: There you go. You're hearing from Greg Nichols of Daisy Box. Do your research, make the calls in advance, because it can be a muddling time when death comes, and being prepared is key. Just before we go, Greg, I wanted to get your thoughts on robotics and death care. You know, there was that Japanese robot a few years back, and I think it was called Pepper, and yes. It was taking, you know, families through ceremony, those who couldn't afford perhaps a real person to hold the ceremony. I'm wondering, you know, how might robotics help or hinder death care, do you think? You know, will we have robots sending our loved ones, you know, off to the crematorium? I mean, we've got great relationships, you know, with the local crematoriums, but I'm wondering, you know, will that job then become a robot job, or will robots be, you know, shrouding our dead for us? Or what do you think?
1: It's a great question. I recently published a short book on this called Who Owns the Robots? And I spend probably half my time trying to understand how this is unfolding. And it's a fact that a lot of venture capital money is going into this space, and they talk about in 2040-ish, so not, you know, 20 some years away, 15 to 20 years away, up to 10 billion with a B humanoids doing tasks across factories, but also included in hospitals and aged care, because there simply won't be enough humans to care for our elderly. I think if there was automation in a funeral home, it'll be not inside the funeral home. I suspect it'll be in the crematoriums, where there's a bit more automation, you know, feeding into the cremators. It's such a human experience dealing with, you know, a deceased person. So I still think for at least decades to come, there won't be that kind of automation inside a funeral home. I think most would cringe at the idea of being handled by a humanoid. But never say never. We're living in a crazy world with technology having to come to the rescue of industries that are on their knees financially.
0: So right you are. Greg Nichols this morning here on Regard from Daisy Box. If you want to check out that book, I will put a link up. Just say the name again, Greg.
1: It's Who Owns the Robots? Beyond Capitalism, and it's on Substack.
0: There you go. It's on Substack. I'll put the link up on bayfm.org/regard so you can get that later on today. Greg, thanks so much for your time this morning. I hope that that has enlightened our listeners, you, if you're listening, on some thoughts around robots, around greener death care, around becoming prepared, and also on creative ways of ceremony. I'll be right back. We've got another 10-15 minutes here before noon, so a couple of tracks, and I've got some more things in store for you. Pet companions for grief. We're going to go there in just a moment.

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4: 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There's nothing like a warm body and a beating heart to companion your feelings, but I'm not talking about a friend or a human family member or a partner. I'm talking about the unconditional love that comes from animals when loss happens. You know, that little flush of endorphins that comes from stroking their fur, or that look from an approaching four-legged friend, or whether it's a cat, it might not be a dog or a cat, might be a cow. It might be a horse, maybe a bird, I don't know. Or if you're not a feather or fur person, maybe a reptile. I don't know, knock yourself out. Pets have this knack of keeping us company in a way that is just so nourishing. Sometimes humans get a little bit weary, a little bit awkward, but pets, I don't know, they just keep showing up and they don't ever say the wrong thing. They give us something to tend and to care about, to take care of. And in return, they also tend us. I don't know, it's that really wonderful dose of medicinal love, medicinal care. I think the other thing that can't really be overlooked is that steadiness that comes from the routine of being with animals. You know, taking the time to walk, to have a yarn with them, to pet them. There's a kind of punctuation, I think, in the day, and those routines extend us some purpose, almost a ritual in a way, you know, and a leaning to through emotional distress. There was a dear friend of mine just days after his father died, and he got a dog, and he tells me it was a huge solace and a pillar for him, and he really, really valued that companionship. And not only, I think, of when after loss, but also during. You know, I've seen dogs be very, very doting on their carers, on their guardians, as people wind down. Do you have a dog? Have you got a cat? Have you got a special animal or pet that if loss was upon you, or maybe it is upon you, and that you can lean into? I would love to hear about that. You could send in your message to frontdesk@bayfm.org, perhaps, if you want to tell me that story. Maybe I could look back at it next week. I would love to hear from you if you have a pet that you've leaned into in loss. Some cool stuff coming up next week. I'm going to be talking about this very amazing hospital in Singapore, And I think it's really leading the way of how hospitals can be done and how they really become centres for true healing in all of the sense of the word healing. So I'll see you or hear you or catch you next Monday. 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Karen's up next with Musical Medicine.

0: flames under control. Workers from fire and rescue stations in Bangalore, Brunswick Heads and Ganalabar, Gade in Byron Bay, alongside volunteers from the Mullumbimby Rural Fire Service. The historic building near the old Woolies car park and disused train line had been fenced off from the main street, with locals on social media describing it as a well-known squat. Byron Shire locals are helping a skipper faced with threats of $220,000 in fines and authorities breaking apart his yacht after running aground. Jeff Sutton ran into trouble at sea when the boom of his yacht broke off the New South Wales coastline earlier this month before dangerous weather forced him to seek shelter in Byron Bay. He was trying to arrange departure when the bungee rope tethering the boat broke and authorities informed him it had washed up. State and local authorities say he's liable for fines if he doesn't remove it by today, as well as the prospect of authorities breaking it apart. An online crowdfunder had raised around $11,000 against a target of $14,000 by early this morning to help Mr. Sutton pay for repairs, and the skipper says help is at hand for the yacht's removal.
1: I received a call from a retired marine salvage and construction diver who has owned and operated a global salvage company for decades. He has come out of retirement to do this job. He was to go and have an operation on Wednesday. He deferred that. His wife said, "You don't want to do this job?" And he said, "No, I don't. I have to do this job." He's going to manage and oversee this operation, and he is organising everything free of charge.
0: Speaking of crowdfunders, a Tweedhead's mother to a teenager killed in a recent car crash is asking the public for help covering memorial service costs and to support the family through grief while they take time off work. Michelle Best's 18-year-old son, Chase, was killed in a car crash on the 4th of May. That's the day two teenagers were killed in a highway crash at Chindra. The family is seeking $11,000 to help cover related bereavement expenses, with nearly $10,000 raised by this morning via GoFundMe. Less than 15% of charges laid in the Tweed Byron Police District last week were related to domestic violence. The figure is less than the usual rate of between a quarter to a third of all local crimes reported being linked to DV. 14 domestic violence-related offences are recorded in the Tweed Byron Police District for the week ending Tuesday, 12th of May, with 97 offences recorded in total. Police charged a total of 66 people with a variety of offences. Eight offenders, five men and three women, were charged in relation to domestic violence. The local domestic violence arrest figures come alongside those from another statewide police blitz on offenders that finished Saturday. Police charged nearly 1,000 offenders across the state during the latest four-day Operation Amarok, with the 13th iteration of the operation having started last Wednesday, 13th of May. More than 2,000 charges have been filed as part of the blitz, including nearly 400 breaches of apprehended violence orders. Officers say they also seized nearly 100 guns and around 50 other weapons as part of compliance checks. Acting Assistant Commissioner Paul Dunstan says Operation Amarok is designed to intervene, support victims, and ensure offenders are put before the court, with a focus on removing violent offenders from homes and enforcing protection orders. Overseas, the World Health Organization has called an Ebola outbreak in the Democratic Republic of the Congo and Uganda a public health emergency of international concern. The description is different to the criteria necessary to qualify as a pandemic, and WHO says border shutdowns aren't necessary. Sunday's declaration comes after more than 80 deaths and 246 suspected cases linked to the spread of an Ebola virus strain in the DRC and surrounding African nations that doesn't yet have a vaccine. And back in the Byron Shire, road authorities say upgrades to the old Bangalore Road rail bridge in Byron Bay are done. The old timber bridge has been replaced with a steel arch structure and widened to accommodate two lanes of traffic. The bridge load limit has increased to 42.5 tonnes, with Transport for New South Wales Contract and Corridor Management Director Sam Knight saying the new bridge is safer, stronger and easier to use for both drivers and pedestrians. Today's stories come from Community Newsroom and The Guardian, with production assistance from Emma Setterfield-Smith. Mia Armitage, Community Newsroom.
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Ah, good afternoon and welcome to Musical Medicine. That's a nice one to start off with. Whatever is on your mind, just let go. If only it was so easy. Hey, I'm going to sing that tune to myself next time I'm lying awake in bed and can't sleep. Just whatever's on your mind, let it go. I know for many of us, maybe most of us, it's not always so simple, but a great song, great track to kick off things today, I thought, by Gomez from the album of the same name. And thank you, Em, as always, for Regard, beautiful show that precedes this, and Angus with Mango Monday and My Drive Down Now. Some fantastic diverse tunes taking me back in time, and yeah, I love the diversity. That's what it's all about, and I always hope that musical medicine is similar. So in that spirit, the next couple of hours I've got a lot of tracks to try and fit in. Some of them are old, some of them are new. We're going to ease our way in with some slower cruisy stuff to kick off your week, and we'll probably pick up the pace as we move on. There's a fair bit of rain forecast here in Byron. It was not coming down quite as yet for my drive down and my wander outside before I came in, but yeah, do take care out there on the roads, stay dry, and I hope you can lend your ears to Bay FM for the next hour or so and beyond. I mean, Mondays are just like fabulous all round, as is every day. There's so much goodness on this station, so stick around. Let's have some Damien Rice. This is the first track of his that ever got my attention, and it's called Delicate. I think I heard it on that series Lost. Anyone watch Lost? Great series. I can't remember when it was, like probably 20 years ago or something now, but this is his track called Delicate, and it's from his debut album, Oh, Damien Rice, here on Bay FM.

I'm a bit of Joni Mitchell there. I did a show last week on all artists that were 80 and over. It was a salute to all the wonderful octogenarians, including Raphael Cass, who I had in studio, and I played some Joni Mitchell. And while I was thinking what to play of Joni's from more recent times, I came across that song, and just the title really jumped out at me, Songs to Aging Children Come. Yeah, some beautiful lyrics there, contemplating life and how we're all at different stages. We're all aging children. And I remember my dear mum used to say, like, oh, I hope I live to have middle-aged and older children. And, you know, just that weirdness of your own children becoming to have middle-aged and older children. And, you know, just that weirdness of your own children becoming adults and aging.

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5: Indeed you are, and you are on Musical Medicine through till 2, and remember you can text in. Thank you to Raphael, who I had in here last week, who's just texted in to let me know he's tuned in and enjoying the tracks. Was really, really great to have him in here, and I think I'll be revisiting that show because people like Patti Smith and a few others are coming up to 80th birthday, so I think we can do another octogenarian show next year, perhaps with some newcomers to that age bracket. Anyway, let's continue with the tracks. I heard this one the other day, just on a random lot of music I had playing, and really, yeah, love that feeling of hearing a song that was once so familiar to you, but you haven't heard for a long, long, long time. And yeah, this is some early K.D. Lang, her original debut album, and On Genu in 1992. This song is called Seasons of Hollow Soul.

Oh, are you a fan of Katie Lang? Anyone else remember those early tracks when she first hit the scene? That crooning, incredible voice. I saw her many moons ago at the Opera House in Sydney. What a voice. What a voice. What a voice. Seasons of Hollow Soul, that one is. And I am playing some sort of soothing, slower tracks to kick us into today's musical medicine. And just mention that you can text in, and thanks for the text to Raphael. I didn't say how you can text him, but if you are wanting to make contact, we love hearing from you. It's 0437 34 1119. That's 0437 34 1119. And of course you can listen back to all shows on the bayfm.org website. So if you missed the octogenarian show last week, it's up there for your pleasure. Let's get on with the music. This is now some Nick Cave and the Bad Seeds, Wonderful Life.

0: It's a Wonderful Life, Nick Cave and the Bad Seeds from his 2003 album Nocturama. I think that was his 12th studio album. Nick Cave, an artist that I know many, many adore and respect, and I've never got to see live, and I actually haven't ever taken a deep enough dive into his music. I feel he's one of those artists that, and I hear about the Red Files and all the wonderful, incredible books he's written and stuff that he does. So, going to endeavour to keep diving into the world of Nick Cave. I love that one. You are on Bay FM. I'm Karen. You're listening to Musical Medicine. I'll be with you through till 2 o'clock.
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3: It's true. Richmond River koalas are genetically distinct from other koalas in New South Wales. That's why I support the Richmond River Koala Park being established. With koalas at risk of extinction by 2050, the time to act is now. This park could be a turning point. Our koalas are different and so are we. We will not let the state government send our koalas to extinction because, like me, you stand for koalas.
1: 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Funded using parliamentary entitlements. Tamara Smith, sponsoring Bay FM.
0: Here's a bit of Trevor Hall, Chapters of the Forest, from the album of the same name. It came out in 2014. Another voice I have loved from the first time I heard it, which was quite some time ago. Trevor Hall, you're on Bay FM.

Trevor with Chapter of the Forest. That whole album is just stunning, and I love how he brings his Sanskrit, his very spiritual side back then, no doubt still exists, but I imagine his life has changed somewhat from spending large amounts of time with his Maharaji in India. He's now a father of three, and but there's a lot of Sanskrit brought into those songs, and I love that aspect of Trevor and his earlier music. If you haven't heard it, Chapter of the Forest is the album, and that was the song by the same name. You are listening to Bay FM. I'm Karen with Musical Medicine, and I hope that these tracks so far are proving to be medicinal. What is musical medicine? I don't know. It's all things. It's the ability for music to move us, to make us feel, and it seems to have a magic to do that in ways we need at any given time, which constantly changes. But, you know, I'd worked a lot this last week, and last night got home from work, started making dinner, put a playlist in my ears and was singing along. Instantly, my mood changed. Just music, it does it. You know, if you know, you know. You are listening to Musical Medicine, as I said, and I am pretty chill for this first hour. If you have been listening, I hope you're enjoying it. And I'm going to play some Band of Horses. And I wonder if anyone listening is familiar with Band of Horses. It's a little bit of a kind of an in-joke in my home, because probably 10 years ago or so, there was a time when whenever we'd have like a random playlist going, I'd say to my partner, Kurt, "Oh, I like this. Who's this?" And he'd say, "It's Band of Horses." And this happened time and time and time again. And I'd like, well, obviously I like this band, but I never kind of actively went in search of their music or listened to them. But every time they came on, that would catch my attention. So it happened again recently with this song. Like, "Oh, what's this? Oh, Band of Horses. Of course it is." And I hadn't actually given them any thought for some time. This track is called Barrel House. It's from their 2016 album, so yeah, 10 years ago. The album's called Why Are You Okay? And if, like me, you don't know much about Band of Horses, they are American, they're from Seattle, and the singer-songwriter lead vocalist is Ben Bridwell, and he's been a constant. The rest of the lineup has changed numerous times over the years. They originally formed in 2015. Released six albums, so there's a great body of work out there. If they're new to you, you can text in

0: brand of horses. What do you reckon? I quite like them. I always, as I said, they jump out at me. And, must listen to albums in full the way they were recorded. Let's have some community service announcements now.
1: 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Here are today's community service announcements.
0: Okay, if anyone in your family or yourself have a physical disability, this may be of interest. The Physical Disability Council of New South Wales and the local disability advocacy team are running paid community consultations. There are two of them. One is at Twin Towns on Wednesday the 3rd of June, and the other is at Lismore Workers Club on Thursday the 4th of June. Places are strictly limited, so do register early. They will also be running free morning workshops open to all people with physical disability and their carers. There's a morning tea and lunch provided. To have your say at one of these consultations or shops, you need to phone, so grab a pen or however you take down notes. It is the number 1800 688 831. That's 1800 688 831 for the Physical Disability Council of New South Wales workshops. Byron Bay Library are having an author event. They will host this with Maggie Walters, chaired by Alan Close. You're invited to join award-winning author Maggie Walters in conversation about her new book, Fractured Motherhood, When Love, Trauma and Parenting Intertwine. This is a powerful and deeply personal memoir exploring trauma, adoption and the enduring possibility of healing. This is taking part on Thursday the 28th of May at 3 p.m. and afternoon tea will be provided. Bookings for this one are by phone on 6685 8540. That's 6685 8540, or you can jump online at www.rtrl.newsouthwales.gov.au. And last one for today, the Biggest Morning Tea is coming up this year. The Biggest Morning Tea will be held at St. Paul's in Byron Bay on Thursday the 20th.

0: 28th of May at 10 a.m. This year's theme is a teddy bear's picnic. 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So once again, that is taking place this year at St Paul's in Byron Bay, Thursday 28th of May at 10 a.m.
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0: All right, let's get back to the tunes. I'm with you for another hour and a bit. Here is Sam Gordy, who we saw recently at Coorabelle Hall. Weren't we lucky? Small venue, incredible artist. This is her track, Instant Life. 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

Ah, Gordy. Love, love, love Gordy. That was originally brought out as a single last year, Instant Life, and then was part of her album that came out just this year called Like Plasticine. Another artist who's had an album out for 3 days now, just came out on the 15th of May, is Shaky Graves. Amazing artist from Austin, Texas, who I first came across at Blues Fest long, long ago, and just just alone on the stage, him and his guitar, and he was something else, and I've enjoyed checking out his music ever since. So this is one of his tracks from this new album. The new album is called Fondness Etc. And he's a blues, folk, country, rock and roll artist. He covers all genres. Incredible. On My Own is this track. And see what you think. This is Shaky Graves. You're on Bay FM.

Great new track from Shaky Graves, as I said, from his just released album called Fondness, etc. That track was called On My Own. And this next track is from an album that's still to come out, just released as a single, I should say. It's Fink with I Buried All the Answers. His album is coming out next month. Love Fink. Love, love, love.

0: yeah, new music by Fink. That's called I Buried All the Answers, and that's going to be on his upcoming album, due for release early June next month. Next month is June. How is that possible? The album is going to be called The City Is Coming to Erase It All. Yeah, I'm a big fan of Fink's music. He played at the Bruns Picture House some time back and just had us transfixed from start to finish. His voice, his arrangements, his looping guitar playing. If he's someone new to you, yeah, highly recommend you keep an ear on his music and the new album, and hopefully we'll see him out here on our shores again someday soon. Yeah, Fink from the UK. You are listening to Musical Medicine. I'm Karen. I'm with you through till 2 o'clock. Got a heap of more tracks to play. I hope you're enjoying it so far. And the music is providing the medicine that you need on this fairly wet, at least very drizzly, overcast, uncertain day in the Byron area.
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0: Okay, sorry, I'm going to play some Aldous Harding. I got so excited I didn't hit the play button right. Old Peel, this is a single from a while back. She's about to tour. Well, not about to. November. Got a new album out. This is an older track.

Whoop. Aldis Harding. I get really excited to see her again, which we're going to do. We decided to get down to Sydney and see her just as we did 4 years ago. Last time she was at Sydney Recital Hall, somewhere I'd never been in all my life of living in Sydney, in Angel Place there. Incredible acoustics. And she played that track and she, in her quirky way, moved around the stage with her cowbell playing that and doing her little whoops, and yeah, loved it. And I'm going to go see her again. This time she's going to be at the Enmore, an old haunt which I have been to many times, but not for, well, not since I left Sydney like 13 odd years ago. So yeah, going to be some great memories going back to the Enmore. That's Aldis Harding. She's touring in November because she's just released a new album, which I think might have been her sixth album. And yeah, coming up later, Bonanza with Merengeen and Ari. Ari, I see them a bit about town because we all live in the hinterland or move around that area and work up there. And he mentioned to me that it is New Zealand Music Month. So yeah, Aldis is a Kiwi and she, I think, resides over in Wales now. But yeah, good that she's coming back to these shores real soon. You are on Bay FM. I'm Karen, Musical Medicine, with you through till 2 o'clock.

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1: I'm going to play some Patti Smith. As I mentioned earlier, last week it was all octogenarians, everyone that I played, and the gentleman Raphael who I had in studio were all 80 plus years old and still making music. Patti Smith just felt short. I think she's 80 in December. I'm going to play this great track. Again, Patti Smith is someone that, you know, we all know of, we know her hits, but have I listened to all her albums through start to finish and know all her tracks? No, I have not. And like Nick Cave, I feel like I just need to take a holiday with some headphones and just listen to whole albums that are, you know, I've missed over life. This is her track Beneath the Southern Cross, and it's from an album Gone Again after a hiatus. She had a lot of loss, including the passing of her husband long ago, and this was released in 1996 after that. And yeah, again, it's called Beneath the Southern Cross.

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Ah, that's Wallace Bird. A little bit of history of Ireland there and the things that are changing. Wallace Bird is, of course, from Ireland. We've seen her out here at Mullum Music Fest. She was going to tour again a year or so back, but some personal stuff going on meant that didn't happen, and I haven't seen it rescheduled as yet, but hopefully we'll see her back out here. And that was What's Wrong With Changing from her album Hands, which came out a few years back. And this next track, I came across an artist I don't know, Dan Knobler and Aaron Lee Tasjan. Turns out that Dan Knobler is a guitarist, producer, produced albums including Outside Child with Alison Russell that won Grammy Awards, highly acclaimed album. Don't know what else he's done, but I heard this song and realised that it's a cover of a John Prine song, and this whole album is covers, and the album is called Friends Play My Son's Favourite Songs. How adorable is that? Volume 1, I should say, so there might be more coming. Friends Play My Son's Favourite Songs by Dan Knobler and Aaron Lee Tasjan, a whole bunch of great tracks, but this one, I love the sentiment, love the song, it's pretty good, a John Prine cover. You're on Bay FM, I'm Karen, with you through till 2 o'clock.

0: pretty good, not bad. What do you reckon, a John Prine cover by Dan Knobler and Aaron Lee Tasjan from an album called Friends Play My Son's Favourite Songs, Volume 1. Yeah, love that. Reminds me a bit of Lucas Nelson's voice. I thought that's who it was. But in fact, it wasn't. Hope you can stick around. 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
0: And that is right, you can listen back to any shows if you miss some of it or all of it, or you just want to listen again. Track lists are often in there. Takes a little bit of time for them to upload, but yeah, the shows are there once we finish a little while later. Any night owls tuned in? I am a night owl. I don't go to bed early. I'm not hugely productive in the mornings, but I still don't get to tune into Rage that much. But Saturday night, we're all awake and put on Rage. And the guest programmers were a couple of guys I wasn't familiar with, but damn, they had good taste in music, which has inspired a couple of tracks I'm going to play now. Yeah, one of them was Mikey Kavanagh, a.k.a. Cavs, and he is the drummer, I think, with King Gizzard and the Lizard Wizard. And then there was also another drummer, Jim Rind. Oh, I haven't got my glasses. Jim, we'll call him Jim, of the Melbourne Jazz Fusion outfit Midlife. Anyway, two drummers, and, you know, who doesn't love a bit of drums? They were playing like Talking Heads, John Coltrane, Miles Davis, Earth, Wind and Fire, The Police, just a whole plethora of good music. I had to go to bed eventually. My partner stayed up a bit longer, and the next day I'm like, how was Rage? He said, yeah, just stayed really good. Yeah, I'm going back in time a little bit now. I'm going to go back to 1985. This track was released a bit before that, but I'm going to play a version of Queen's Radio Gaga from Live Aid. It's so, so good that it actually made it onto the soundtrack and the film Bohemian Rhapsody that came out in 2018. But little Karen was sitting up, speaking of late nights, I sat up all night with friends and watched Live Aid. It was, let me see, I've got some figures here. It was jointly held at Wembley Stadium and John F. Kennedy Stadium in Philadelphia. So there was two concerts going on simultaneously. And to this day, it remains one of the largest satellite link-ups in television history. It featured the likes of Bowie, U2, Madonna, Led Zeppelin, Queen, Style Council. It was just phenomenal. There was a equivalent at the time, Oz for Africa was held at the Sydney Entertainment Centre, which I also went to. Incredible lineup as well. So I don't know if you weren't around to watch that in the 80s. All I can say is you missed out. I mean, luckily we have footage probably on YouTube to revisit. I recorded it on VHS. I don't know that would still play if I had a VHS player to play it on, but I rewatched and rewatched and rewatched, and this Radio Gaga is just one of the most iconic. I mean, it really sums up the power of live music, the phenomenal power of Freddie Mercury on stage. I don't know how many people were there at Wembley when he sung this. They say it broadcast out to an estimated 2 billion people around the world. But anyway, Freddie did some hand movements, some clapping. The crowd followed. If you haven't actually seen it, try and find Radio Gaga Live Aid by Queen and just enjoy. Here it is, just the audio. And, of course, the song Radio Gaga is like a nostalgic salute to radio, you know, how the videos were taking over and we were losing just the audio. So, yeah, we're on radio, the beauty of radio, it's all in the ears. So crank this one up, sing along, Radio Gaga, live at Live Aid in 1985.

Oh, hell yeah. Freddie Mercury and Radio Gaga live at Live Aid 1985. And I can see him like strutting with his microphone pole and the crowd just like clapping along in beat with the Radio Gaga. Like, again, as Molly would have said, do yourself a favour, seek out that video of that concert. Just spectacular. And yeah, this was inspired, and the next track, by the guys, the wonderful drummer musicians that were hosting Rage the other night. I just actually found the playlist. Yeah, Kraftwerk, Herbie Hancock, King Crimson, Queen, Radio Gaga. They played The Who, T-Rex, ELO. Just incredible, incredible. Oh, look, after I'd gone to bed, they had Tom Tom Club, Devo, Dire Straits, Talking Heads, Lou Reed. It was a good night on Rage. I'll have to try and stay up a little bit later on Saturday nights, or at least check who's programming. But, you know, as I said, I don't know those guys. I might have noticed that they were drummers and known that they'd probably play some good tracks. But this is one that came on and I just, yeah, I love it. I said earlier, I said to Robbie and Angus, who was on earlier, when a track's played that you haven't heard for such a long time, but it was once so familiar, it's just that beautiful feeling of nostalgia. I love it. I wonder if you do too. Anyway, this one is a track by Genesis. It's from way back in 1978, of course, honouring Phil Collins as the incredible drummer that he was. And this track is Follow You, Follow Me. See if you can sing along like I did. I hope you enjoy it. You're on Bay FM 99.9.

0: 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That is Genesis, Follow You, Follow Me.
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0: And I've got about 10 more minutes with you before I hand over to Jamie for the Balearic Beats. Let's play some Tim Finn. I'm a little bit, very sad that I'm not seeing Split Enz at Blues Fest as I thought was going to happen. But I'm not going to make it up to Brisbane or to Sydney or anywhere. But the Split Enz shows have begun. I'm not sure what's left, but I saw that they've played Melbourne. Lots of rave reviews in their old colourful suits, playing all their hits. I've played Split Enz before. Here's a Tim Finn track on his first solo album, which was called Escapade. Came out, when did that come out? 1983. So, yeah, as Split Enz ended, Tim went solo, put this album out at One Countdown Awards. I think it got Best Album. Fraction Too Much Friction was the big hit, and that won a video award. So here's one from that album. It's I Only Wanna Know. You're on Bay FM.

Oh, sorry, Tim, but I'm running out of time. I'm going to fade that one down. That is Tim Finn from Escapade with I Only Want to Know. I wonder if you remember some of these tracks. Let me play a little bit of Joe Jackson.

I'm going to fade that one down too because it's near impossible not to sing along. But yeah, Joe Jackson back in the 90s had a string of hits. Stepping Out, Real Men, Is She Really Going Out With Him, all sorts of good stuff. Turns out Joe is still making music, so I wanted to fit this track in at the end because I heard it the other day and I really, really liked it. Welcome to Burning by Sea. And his album that just came out last year is called Hope and Fury. And, yeah, see what you think. This is probably going to be my last track. It reminded me a little bit of someone else, so there might be a little surprise treasure or trash, depending on how you feel at the end. But this is Joe Jackson. If it is the last from me, it's the last I'll be speaking anyway. I'll hand you over to Jamie soon. So here's Joe Jackson. I'll be back next week. Thanks for tuning in. Musical Medicine, heaps of great shows ahead on Bay FM. It's a tartar attack.

0: Oh, I lied. I'm back. It reminded me a little bit of Adamant, but there's no time for that. That'll have to wait. So I'll be handing you over. Stick around to Jamie, Life at Half Speed.
1: Musical Medicine was brought to you by Eltham Hotel, a great spot for a cold schooner, a meal with the family, an overnight stay, and more often than not, some bloody good live music.
2: Real. It's really real. Inside. I want to update the world about my existence. Share my life goals. I am also pretty. I want the world to look at me. I want more. I wanted to believe that I am something more. I want to help people by sharing about my life.
3: Thanks very much, Karen. It's wonderful to be here. A wet, blustery, almost wintry day here in Byron Bay and all the way up the coast. It was drive safe out there if you're driving. There was a little bit of a funky crash on the M1 around Palmy, Currumbin area. So whatever you do, just keep your eyes on the road and be cool. Anyway, locked in until 4 p.m. I hope everyone's good there today.
4: Makes
2: something to say. If you look inside, you will find something real, not just a picture, but a dream.

And movie of the week this week is going to be Obsession, which is like a fatal attraction for the modern ages. Basically, a lad wishes that so-and-so loves him more than anything else in the world, and then that wish comes true. And, you know, don't wish too hard, because if it comes true... But I saw Hockum, H-O-K-U-M. I saw Hockum last week. It was a toss-up between that and The Devil Wears Prada 2. And Hockum was, you know, I'm going to give it a 7 out of 10. It's like a fantasy slash horror filmed entirely on two or three sets in Ireland and, you know, an old-school hotel with a dumb waiter. And there's a little bit of witch action in it, a little bit spooky. But, yeah, 7 out of 10. Maybe wait for streaming on that one. Hate to say that, but wait for streaming.

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0: Yes, it's been brought to my attention. Station headmaster Robbie Armfield happens to be on site, and something quite dramatic has happened very recently. Last week, I have to fill you in. Last week, I managed to share a what was it?
1: It was a delicious burrito, if I recall.
0: It was a vegetarian burrito with what are the little circle things?
1: Oh, quinoa.
0: Quinoa.
1: Was it rice?
0: And rice.
1: I don't know, pumpkin.
0: But it was such a beautiful exchange, and there was a lot of love, and Robbie enjoyed it. I enjoyed the other half, and it seemed like.
1: Look, let's be clear, Jamie. You gave me half of your burrito. I mean, there's no two ways about it. You very kindly bestowed me with half your burrito. I enjoyed it. I appreciate it. And today, you had something else that you were kindly offering me, which was actually of interest to me. I'm quite fond of these things, but I think it'd be fair to say that not everybody might be as up
0: that's
1: for
0: right.
1: it as I was.
0: That's right, and that's something we've got to talk about right now on air, because it is something that, along with the federal budget, it's something we need to talk about. It is an egg sandwich, and it lays there in the outside of the studio, of course, uneaten,
1: professionally made.
0: Professionally made by the bakery next door. These guys are great.
1: Now,
0: the bread's very good.
1: I love those things. Did you get the curried version, or is it like
0: I didn't ask for the curried version, but it is.
1: Okay. So what are we talking? We've got the eggs, we've got the, I guess, mustard and mayo, whatever they mix it
0: through.
1: And,

0: and a lot of lettuce.
1: A lot of lettuce?
0: Yeah.
1: Too much lettuce?
0: Well, let us talk about that as well.
1: Yeah, well, we need to address this. I need to be serious. So you did buy it. I mean, you obviously bought it because you like it.
0: I do like it. I'm quite fond of it. I'm just not sure if it's something that we're going to be able to share in the future, like what sort of demographic's going to take the egg sandwich if it's offered to them.
1: Well, mate, I'm on board, you know. I want to know from you listening right now, is egg sandwiches yay or nay? 0437 34 119, bayfm.org, the text button is up the top there, 0437 34 119. Text in egg sandwiches yay or nay. I am in the affirmative. I do wonder, I must say, about the caged or otherwise nature of the eggs in which that I'm consuming. And also I wonder about, do I much care about that? Actually, it's a bit of a rabbit hole to wonder about that. Do you care about that?
0: I do. I haven't even thought of it when I was purchasing it, but it is a big deal. It's a big factor. Look, I want to just jump out on a ledge right now and just let any of the kids out there listening that it's okay to say no to an egg sandwich. Yeah, they're allowed to.
1: Dare to say no.
0: Yeah.
1: Yeah. You can also have, I mean, yeah, there's plenty of different sandwiches you could have. I mean, there's turkey.
0: On a Monday. That's another that we've got to talk about.
1: Turkey on a Monday.
0: We've got to talk about that.
1: All right. Well, look, we're both in the affirmative here, but all opinions are welcome at the table.
0: It can happen to anyone. You could be walking in the library and someone's off, you know, there could be an egg sandwich come under the non-fiction, you know, books and into your hand, and you've got to decide then and there whether you're going to take it or not. So it's something to almost premeditate.
1: It's something to keep in mind. Do they smell? I mean, look, eggs are commonly understood as like smelling. I think people say eggs smell, you know, they make you fart. They do.
0: Yes.
1: But if you've got a professionally made fresh egg sandwich, I don't know if they actually smell that. Like, I can't smell it, you know?
0: Yeah, it's different when you're wearing it as a cologne. So and they vary.
1: They vary.
0: And again, back to what you said, like, is it caged? Is it freewheeling? Does caged smell? Does freewheeling not smell?
1: Yeah.
0: I'm not going to say what I was going to say.
1: That's okay. You can make your own as well. This is a revelation to me. As much as I love buying the locally made egg sandwiches, it is possible to boil a batch of eggs and smash them up and put those how you like. You can have them on cruscuits, fighterweights, in a sandwich. We're taking life at half speed today. That's what this is all about. Jamie,
0: yes.
1: Thank you very much for having me. And text in your thoughts on the egg sandwich. Yay or nay, 0437 34 119.
0: Robbie in the house.
1: Drive safe.

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1: Well, as you all know, it's not all about egg sandwiches. It's also about live music. And today in Byron Bay at 6:30 p.m. we have Glenn Rice live at the Railway Hotel. At 6 p.m. we got Milo Green at the Beach Hotel. And also 6 o'clock, just across the street, we have Lucky Dwyer, DJ Izzy Vox. And Vox, of course, means vocals. So DJ Izzy Vox and Julian Piano Bar at the Great Northern.
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That last track was a sneaky one from Calvin Harris, his Slide, featuring Frank Ocean on vocals. 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

Coming up next week on The Chad Show, we're going to be talking exclusively if shortbreads should be eaten just by the Scottish people or just by short people. Weigh in next week.

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4: You'll be chilling on a Monday afternoon with Jamie Porteous. 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

This song's absolutely divine. It's Hazel and Gold. It's probably about 3, 4, 5 years old now, by Daniel Avery. Lovely.

This is an amazing bit of music from the, is it HBO? I don't know. Anyway, from the TV show currently streaming on Prime, Margot's Got Money Problems. This is Wrestling Dolls.

All right, guys. I'd like your feedback if you like. Let me know. And if you like a copy of it, you can come to me directly via the old Instagram at Jamie Portis Music. But this is a little remix I did of Adele's Set Fire to the Rain. I hope you like it.

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If you follow basketball, the Cavs, the Cleveland Cavaliers are through. They've knocked out the Detroit Pistons in the semifinals. They'll be up against the New York Knicks starting on Wednesday, and tomorrow begins the conference finals in the West, which will be San Antonio and Oklahoma.

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You're with Jamie Porteous for the last, where are we? Last half an hour before 4 o'clock, before Marin comes in. And we'll have you on from drive time onwards. This is Change the World's Strings in Motion. A lot of people have been talking about the federal budget, and the good news is it hasn't been approved, but they were going to do a tax on local Byron Bay men with biceps larger than 7 inches. So that's not going ahead.

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I'm going to say my goodbye now. Thanks for listening to today's show. I'll be back next Monday and stay on the line for 4 o'clock. We have Bonanza with Mary and Jean all the way through to 6 o'clock. So we'll see you next week. Have a great one. Have a safe drive if you're on the roads. And sunshine should be coming back in a couple of days. Ciao.

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1: Mia Armitage with Northern Rivers News for Monday, 18th of May. An historic Byron Bay home, understood to be heritage listed, has been significantly damaged in a fire, with the cause still under investigation. Firefighters were on scene at 88 Johnson Street late Friday night, with crews working past midnight into the early hours of Saturday to get the flames under control. Workers from fire and rescue stations in Bangalore, Brunswick Heads and Gunalabar helped the brigade in Byron Bay alongside volunteers from the Mullumbimby Rural Fire Service. The historic building near the old Woolies car park and disused train line had been fenced off from the main street, with locals on social media describing it as a well-known squat. Byron Shire locals are helping a skipper faced with threats of $220,000 in fines and authorities breaking apart his yacht after running aground. Jeff Sutton ran into trouble at sea when the boom of his yacht broke off the New South Wales coastline earlier this month before dangerous weather forced him to seek shelter in Byron Bay. He was trying to arrange departure when the bungee rope tethering the boat broke and authorities informed him it had washed up. State and local authorities say he's liable for fines if he doesn't remove it by today, as well as the prospect of authorities breaking it apart. An online crowdfunder had raised around $11,000 against a target of $14,000 by early this morning to help Mr. Sutton pay for repairs, and the skipper says help is at hand for the yacht's removal.
2: I received a call from a retired marine salvage and construction diver who has owned and operated a global salvage company for decades. He has come out of retirement to do this job. He was to go and have an operation on Wednesday. He deferred that. His wife said, "You don't want to do this job?" And he said, "No, I don't. I have to do this job." He's going to manage and oversee this operation, and he is organising everything free of charge.
1: Speaking of crowdfunders, a Tweedhead's mother to a teenager killed in a recent car crash is asking the public for help covering memorial service costs and to support the family through grief while they take time off work. Michelle Best's 18-year-old son, Chase, was killed in a car crash on the 4th of May. That's the day two teenagers were killed in a highway crash at Chindra. The family is seeking $11,000 to help cover related bereavement expenses, with nearly $10,000 raised by this morning via GoFundMe. Less than 15% of charges laid in the Tweed Byron Police District last week were related to domestic violence. The figure is less than the usual rate of between a quarter to a third of all local crimes reported being linked to DV. 14 domestic violence-related offences are recorded in the Tweed Byron Police District for the week ending Tuesday, 12th of May, with 97 offences recorded in total. Police charged a total of 66 people with a variety of offences. 8 offenders, 5 men and 3 women were charged in relation to domestic violence. The local domestic violence arrest figures come alongside those from another statewide police blitz on offenders that finished Saturday. Police charged nearly 1,000 offenders across the state during the latest 4-day Operation Amarok, with the 13th iteration of the operation having started last Wednesday, 13th of May. More than 2,000 charges have been filed as part of the blitz, including nearly 400 breaches of apprehended violence orders. Officers say they also seized nearly 100 guns and around 50 other weapons as part of compliance checks. Acting Assistant Commissioner Paul Dunstan says Operation Amarok is designed to intervene, support victims and ensure offenders are put before the court, with a focus on removing violent offenders from homes and enforcing protection orders. Overseas, the World Health Organization has called an Ebola outbreak in the Democratic Republic of the Congo and Uganda a public health emergency of international concern. The description is different to the criteria necessary to qualify as a pandemic, and WHO says border shutdowns aren't necessary. Sunday's declaration comes after more than 80 deaths and 246 suspected cases linked to the spread of an Ebola virus strain in the DRC and surrounding African nations that doesn't yet have a vaccine. And back in the Byron Shire, road authorities say upgrades to the old Bangalow Road rail bridge in Byron Bay are done. The old timber bridge has been replaced with a steel arch structure and widened to accommodate two lanes of traffic. The bridge load limit has increased to 42.5 tonnes, with Transport for New South Wales Contract and Corridor Management Director Sam Knight saying the new bridge is safer, stronger and easier to use for both drivers and pedestrians. Today's stories come from Community Newsroom and The Guardian, with production assistance from Emma Setterfield-Smith. Mia Armitage, Community Newsroom.
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4: Jingiwala, Elawan welcome. 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

0: Good afternoon. You are tuned to Bonanza on BFM 99.9. My name is Maren Jean, and joining me is my co-host, Ari.
1: Good afternoon to you. It is the month of May, and of course you all know what that means. Te Marama Poro, or Aotearoa, New Zealand Music Month is upon us. So my picks for this evening are going to be some new, some old, maybe spotlight a couple of new, quite interesting artists coming out of New Zealand and adjacent record labels. And yeah, just keep it a mixed bag of bonanza, really.
0: And in between songs from Aotearoa, going to sprinkle in a couple of kind of low-key dance tracks from the 80s and 90s and maybe a couple of jazz-inclined instrumentals. Yeah. It is 4:15, almost. It is raining. We all know that. And we hope to, I don't know, carry you through the next couple of hours. This song is Hari Mai by Casual Healing. You're tuned to BFM 99.9.

Yeah, that's Casual Healing and his take on the classic Haere Mai. This next song is by a new group, Clear Path Ensemble. It's called Inner Space.

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Knocking down our neighbors for a bigger bill. You can feel the future paying for what we buying now. I don't help as much as I could, at least I'm trying. How? It's never too late, folks. You got time and a great host. Oh, you just let the waves know. That's too high when they start rising over me.

Sitting in my urn bay, leaning on some driftwood, watching oyster catchers play, thinking how good. I should probably sort the new range, announce the shop has been restocked, and get some bills paid. Maybe after the next swim. So good, stripes just in.

Cool. So, what do we have there? We had Let the Waves Snow by Christoph Altruinto and Lucky Lance off their album, the 25th of January tape, conveniently called that because they both have their birthday on the 25th of January. So that makes life easier. After that, we had a really interesting new group, Le'au, a Samoan-led sort of Pacifica group based in Tamaki Makaurau, Auckland, doing really cool rendition on sort of island rock and with, you know, distorted vocals and just sort of bringing it into the new age a bit. But aside from being a pretty cool band, they're running this really amazing record label at the moment called Noah Records, and that's going to be one of our little spotlights for the rest of the show, is some music that's coming out of Noah Records. I think it's some of the most sort of interesting stuff coming out of the country at the moment, personally. We're going to have a quick one from one of the biggest names in New Zealand music at the moment, Unknown Mortal Orchestra. This is Death Comes From the Sky.

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Yeah, this is Hun Lynch, Post-Truth Allegory. We're going to go straight into another Hun Lynch song now, Conan. Yeah, big things to come from her, I think.

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1: Nine.
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0: Yeah, so just going to backtrack these songs. This is Spirits Part 2 by Tamaki Makaurau based group The Circling Sun, doing much work at the moment. Before that was an artist I'm really excited about, Hun Lynch, with two songs from her. First being Post-Truth Allegory, and the second being her latest single, Conan.
1: 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We are listening to Undo My Eyes by Ctrl. That is C-K-T-R-L. It is time to give blood if you can give blood. You've got tomorrow in Byron. If you're up the coast, Coolangatta, from tomorrow till the 23rd. And in Ballina on the 25th and the 26th of May. You can book an appointment by calling 131-495. There will be a mobile centre popping up in these places on these days. The Bangalore Film Festival is happening again from the 11th to the 21st of June, bringing 11 days of extraordinary cinema, very cool guests and special events to the heart of the Northern Rivers. Get your tickets in advance at www.bangaloofilmfestival.com.au. That is the 11th to the 21st of June. Very exciting. And on the 28th of May, the Byron Bay Library is holding an author event with Maggie Walters, chaired by Alan Clothes. You are invited to join award-winning author Maggie Walters in conversation about her new book, Fractured Motherhood, When Love, Trauma and Parenting Intertwine. I was at the Billy Cart Derby yesterday and I've never seen so many babies and children in my whole life. So I'm sure there could be an audience for this book, for this event. This is a powerful and deeply personal memoir exploring trauma, adoption and the enduring possibility of healing. This is happening on Thursday the 28th of May at 3 p.m. Afternoon tea is provided. You can book by calling 6685-8540 or online at rtrl.nsw.gov.au. is almost 10 to 5. 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

0: This is Mara TK with his song Te Kete Arunui. And we're going straight in to a bit of Shefu.
1: Hey man. True? Out south. Okay. So come around now.

0: Shefu, The Mish, Part 2, this next song, Split Ends.
1: Ricky Baker, now you are 13 years old. You are a teenager and you're a

Yeah, that was Split Ends with one of the hit tracks they played at Blues Fest last weekend. Here's some more jazz. Mizu, The Circling Sun. Great, great group. Go check them out. 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Bonanza.

Yeah, that song. Excuse me. That song was Hine Tore Iti Rangi E. And that is the theme song, or not the theme song, but it's a song that was specifically written for this really beautiful short film called Kai Kohe Demolition, which is actually on YouTube. And it's a really beautiful little portrait of rural North Island, quite impoverished, great characters. And that song was set to like a slow motion demolition derby. It's all pretty, pretty majestic. Next up, somebody that doesn't need too much introduction, Aldous Harding, new album. This is I Ate the Most. This is Bonanza. You're on Bay FM. It is also New Zealand Music Month.

like you're not gay. And you're not old like I'm on the spectrum. Every day you look up in my body. This heavy and heavier. I was 9 when I left my body. A silver chair and

Aldous Harding, I Ate the Most. The opening track of her new album, Train on the Island. You're tuned to BFM. This is 99.9. Just a friendly reminder that if you would like to listen back to this show or any of the shows, you can go to bfm.org and have a little scroll through the program guide. We are track listing everything that we're playing in case you wanted any IDs that you missed at some point. It is 5:10. I'm going to play some music not from Aotearoa, New Zealand. I'm going to, head over to England. This is an instrumental track by John Renbourn. It is Pavan d'Aragon. You're tuned to Bonanza on BFM 99.9.

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I believe there are tickets. Just FYI.

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The Cleaners from Venus. Almost rhymes. That was Helpless from Blow Your Troubles Away. This next one is by American artist Casino vs. Japan. It is Marilyn Set Me Free. You're tuned to BFM 99.9. This is Bonanza. My name is Maren Jean. It is 20 past five. And that is it. Yeah.

Shout out to Max. Thank you for the weather report. If you are also inside, beware. It is crazy weather out there. Apparently 20 mils of rain tonight.

just came across this artist. It seems like a bit of a cult artist. This song is from 1998 and it's on an album of previously unreleased from the archives of this artist, Casino vs. Japan.

0: This next song is El Shuhada by Maryam Hassan, our new favorite artist forever, probably. And would just like to say that little self-promotion. I'll be putting out a couple of songs on Wednesday. If you feel like listening, would be great. We'll be playing them on the show next week. And I'll be playing a show 30th of May at the Lismore Regional Gallery as a part of their Sound Lab series. Many artists are playing. It's a free thing. You can head on down. Check out more info at Lismore Regional Gallery website. It is 5:26. Okay, the mic is being
1: Where
0: taken.
1: Where can we find this music, Maryam Jean?
0: Well, it'll just be online on Wednesday.
1: Just on the internet?
0: Just on the internet.
1: Okay.
0: And yeah, everything is kind of really being pushed out via Instagram. That's where all the imagery, the storytelling, the beauty and the harrow happens, isn't it? That is Wednesday, the 20th of May. You want to say something else?
1: Maryam Jean.
0: Okay. All right. This is Maryam Hassan with El Shuhada. Sasha, if you're listening, you're the best doctor ever, and thanks for showing us, Maryam.

0: That was Maryam Hassan. And this is Tabla Solo by Mokhtar Al-Said. Over the top of our community service announcements today. Tonight in Byron Bay, Glenn Price at the Railway Hotel, 6:30 p.m. Milo Green at the Beachy at 6 p.m. Lockie Dwyer and our very own DJ Izzy Vox and Dueling Piano are playing at the Northern from 6 p.m. And I would just like to bring to the forefront of this gig guide that there are a few festivals happening soon. One is the Mullum Roots Festival happening in Mullumbimby from the 11th to 12th of July. A lot of great acts, and that festival is run by locals and people who are also involved with Bay FM. You can find more information, Mullumbimby Roots Festival, check it out on Instagram or online. Tickets are available now. Also, just a reminder to have a scroll through Brunswick Picture House's website. They have so many events going on, and I can guarantee that there will be something that will tickle your fancy. And the other festival is the Bangalore Film Festival, happening the 11th to 21st of June. This is also a very exciting event. Lots of varied short films being premiered and aired over that time. Tickets are also available. So get involved with your community things.
1: Do you like music? 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

0: All right. Just to backtrack there. Not Given Lightly, Chris Knox. Beautiful, beautiful man, Chris Knox, and one of the biggest Audible exports of the country. I think we've had that song, Not Given Lightly. Then we went into, what do we have after that, Maren?
1: Marlon Williams.
0: Was that after?
1: Yeah.
0: That was. Marlon Williams. Huri Te Whenua off his latest album, which I can't see in front of me. Te Whare Te Weka Weka, which means the house of disrepair, disarray, confusion, I guess. Which is apparently a sort of an analogy for the state of affairs in New Zealand at the moment. And it is New Zealand Music Month. Speaking of which, so we are going to play some music from that country. Here you go. This is another song from new group Le'au, and this is Mia Uma.

Leao, L-E-A-O, great new band, Mia Uma, Noah Records. This is a favourite of the show, Pep the Conqueror, Christoph Otwinter.

0: We got about 10 minutes coming up. So we got a couple of bangers to play it out, to play you out with. Don't laugh at me, Aaron. Coming up next.
1: It's 10 minutes.
2: And it's 6 o'clock. We're at Jen. Beautiful show. All First Nations music and news. We love it. Thank you so much for tuning in today. We'll be back next Monday. And the Monday after that. And the Monday after that. It is Bonanza on Bay FM 99.9. Au revoir.

0: Yes, and Jingiwala. Welcome. 2 hours of the Wirchin Show upon you now. And DJ Terry Nullis here in the seat. Thank you very much to Bonanza, Mirren and Ari. New Zealand week. So we heard a lot of New Zealand music from there, across from the ditch. Land of the Long White Cloud. That beautiful music you just heard there was the Lovebirds with Birdie. Off a beautiful CD, which is of a festival that's coming up again soon. It's the Darwin Festival. Hot August nights. Always around August. Beautiful time to be in the territory. Wirchin Show would like to acknowledge that we are broadcasting here from the land of the Arakwa people and the Greater Bundjalung Nation. Everybody is well out there. Bit of a cold snap happening at the moment, so a little bit of music happening around. It's a pity I missed Groove in the Moo, which was happening in Lismore. My favourite Baker Boy was there, but we'll play a little bit of music for him later. Let's play the intro now and then come back and tell you what's going to happen on the show today.
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0: Yes, and today's show, we got the National Indigenous Radio News, which will be coming through anywhere between quarter past and half past of the hour of six. Also, I have an article I'm going to play here from the Wire. It's a news service, an independent current affairs news service. Indigenous experts call for innovative government action in the native foods industry. And that's Sean Dorado is going to be producing that, featuring Luke Williams, University of Queensland. So just headlines there. Native foods are a multi-million dollar industry in Australia. However, this increased commercialization of Indigenous knowledge is happening without genuine community engagement, with cases of unauthorized use of Indigenous art, language, and symbols in the branding of products which may mislead consumers. According to some estimates, less than 1% of industry revenue gross goes to Aboriginal and Torres Strait Islander communities. So I'll get that story up for you a little bit later. But first and foremost, I'd like to play a song here, and this is going out to one of my favourite listeners in Ballina, and here's a song for you, Pedro. You requested some Kev Carmody songs, so here's a song going out to Pedro. I'm going to play a couple of Kev Carmody songs, but here's one. This is off his album Images and Illusions. Kev Carmody with some strange, strange people.

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The locks have been changed on those doors. When the locks have been changed.

0: Yes, and three requested songs there for Pedro out there. Hope you enjoyed them. And if you're driving out there in these wet roads, be careful. Rider in the rain. Just watch out. Those roads will be slippery. So especially around roundabouts and off cambered corners. So that was Rider in the Rain by Kev Carmody. Up before that, I played Doors of Love by Kev Carmody. And that was off his Recollections, Reflections, A Journey, Kev Carmody. And it's a 4-CD deluxe edition set. Like Molly says, if you don't have it, rush out and get it now. And at the top there was some Strange, Strange People, Images of London, off that album. So you listen to Bay FM 99.9 Community Radio, and you're tuned to the Wiratjun Radio Show with DJ Tron Ellis. Now it's time for this.
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1: The first ciggy was the one I was always stinging for the most. It was hard trying to kick the habit, but the Aboriginal counsellor I spoke to at Quitline helped me understand it was all about pushing back the first ciggy and doing something different.

Yes, and beautiful song there by Mojo Juju, and that's off a self-titled album. It's called Native Tongue, and that's the first track off the album, Native Tongue, Mojo Juju. But I think it's time to go to the National Indigenous Radio News. Here we go. So it's a National Indigenous Radio News Service, the 18th of May, 2026. And take it away.

0: you can't close the gap if we're not funding solutions that address the root cause. So if we're not funding self-determined solutions on the ground, then nothing will change. Governments do not know what is best for us. Only our people know what is best for us.
1: We'll be working with government on delivering on those recommendations and outcomes.

0: outcomes for our people, and that's where we're at. We've got the work now is to make sure that government are held accountable for the recommendations of that commission.
1: I don't think you get better by doing what you're comfortable with. You know, you get better by, like, pushing your boundaries. So I've always tried to, like, expand.
2: Hello, everyone. I'm Harrison Peterson, and this is Weekly News in Review. But first, I want to acknowledge the traditional owners of the land, their elders past and present. The Albanese government's handed down its fifth federal budget this week, but it's largely ignored some key issues highlighted by Indigenous leaders. The budget's main focus is on cost of living relief, housing, healthcare, and energy.
3: The core of this budget is an economic strategy with five main parts. Getting through the global oil shock and building resilience. Taking the pressure off people where we can. Making the economy more productive to lift living standards over time. Reforming the tax system for workers, businesses and future generations, including a new tax cut for every working Australian taxpayer.
4: Yeah.
3: And making the budget stronger, more sustainable and helping to take the pressure off inflation by saving more than we spend.
2: That's Jim Chalmers, the Federal Treasurer, announcing the federal budget in Parliament House. So what's in it for Aboriginal and Torres Strait Islanders? The federal government says it will spend over $1 billion over the next 5 years on programs and services that will help close the gap. I asked Malindiri McCarthy, the Federal Minister for Indigenous Australians, how the federal budget will help First Nations people.
5: Well, it's going to help all Australians, first off, Harrison, in terms of the tax cuts. So we're delivering a new $250 tax cut for every worker because we know that cost of living is our number one priority. So our combined tax cuts will put around $2,800 back into the pockets of all Australians on the average income. And we're looking at, you know, homes and building more homes and having the opportunity for people to buy their own homes. So that's around 75,000 more Australians. So I think overall, that's really been our focus, is to have a fair and responsible budget, especially given what's happening in the Middle East. We're so conscious of the shocks that are coming in terms of the global shocks around fuel and fuel reserves. So we've really made sure this budget covers that. In terms of First Nations people, in particular the programs that I have carriage of, I'm just very excited to see that we're continuing to support the Remote Jobs and Economic Development Program with 3,000 jobs to 6,000 jobs, and that we're expanding our low-cost essential subsidy scheme, and that's in 225 remote stores across Australia to bring prices down by 50%, and that's going to mean a lot to families. We've already got around 117 stores that are already doing that, so I can now take this number from 117 stores up to 225. So I'll certainly be pushing that out across the country in our remote regions. And of course, we want to look at our first standalone plan to end violence against First Nations women and children. Harrison, that's our ways, strong ways, our voices. So we're backing this commitment with an immediate investment of $218.3 million. So that's really critical. We're just very concerned in terms of what we see with our First Nations women and children in terms of safety. And so we wanted to make sure that was there. And that included funding for 13 Yarn, where people can ring into 13 Yarn with any concerns or, you know, any issues that they wish to discuss. So we're expanding, access to culturally safe healthcare.
2: Stolen Generations survivors got some relief. Their redress payment will no longer be included in residential aged care means testing. The chair of the Healing Foundation, Professor Stephen Larkin, has welcomed the change, but has told me survivors deserve to be treated with more dignity.
6: It was a welcome and overdue decision, we thought. So that decision was around exempting Stolen Generations redress payments from aged care means testing, which we believe removes quite a clear and discriminatory injustice that really never should have existed. So, you know, survivors have waited decades for these reparation payments, which were the purpose of which were to acknowledge profound harm that they'd experienced through the course of their lives, and so to count those payments as, then as assets to fund residential care, residential aged care, directly contradicted that purpose and placed survivors at quite a significant further disadvantage late in life.
2: And so what will this mean for survivors, you know, seeking care now?
6: Well, it means, I mean, it's not the full answer. Because National Redress Scheme payments were already exempt, you know, stolen generation redress payments were not. So the unequal treatment had no moral or policy justification. So, you know, two groups received redress for severe historical harm. Only one group was protected from being financially penalised in old age. So that disparity, whichever way you look at it, is discrimination, plain and simple. So, and it meant that, you know, survivors were effectively being forced to use their compensation to pay for essential care. And some faced higher residential care costs purely because they'd received the redress. So many were anxious that the compensation that they'd waited a lifetime to receive would disappear just to cover basic care. So what this means now is that providing the exemption only for residential aged care, I might add, not in-home care at this stage, but at least it's one step forward. It does bring genuine relief and certainty, and survivors can age knowing that their redress won't be used against them when they need care the most. I guess this decision, it removes just, you know, one more burden from lives already shaped by trauma, disadvantage and systemic failure. And of course, as we know, that matters for, you know, people's dignity, trust and well-being, not just for money.
2: Yeah, you mentioned how this addresses one burden. So what other burdens are facing survivors at the moment?
6: Well, look, it was an important step, but there's still work to do. So redress payments are still going to be means-tested for in-home aged care services. So survivors will continue to face co-payments for supports like cooking, cleaning and transport. Those barriers will remain. And the government also reversed charges for basic aged care, which was significant because that decision corrected a policy that should never have been introduced. And that was around charging for essential personal care like showering and continence care, which, you know, risks survivors foregoing care altogether. That would have meant, you know, that would have led to serious health and dignity consequences for survivors. So I think what we see is that while they won't pay for basic care anymore, our concern is that the survivors will still be asked to pay for other essential in-home support, and most of them simply can't afford to do that. And these are things like cooking, cleaning, laundry and transport. You know, they're not optional extras. They actually underpin health, independence and social connection. So in effect, these co-payments widen the gap within the gap that survivors already experience.
2: And have you heard anything from the federal government regarding the in-home care support?
6: Not directly. We've only seen that in the budget. And, you know, we acknowledge that, you know, it's a step forward. We recognise that. It's a sign. It gives us some hope. It's a sign that the government is listening. And it shows that they are listening to survivor voices and responded to the concerns that have been tabled around fairness. So we're hoping it marks a willingness to keep working together to fix what's still not right.
2: Independent Senator Lydia Thorpe says there's been some glaring absences. Senator Thorpe's criticised the lack of money for Indigenous legal services. She says governments ignored the recommendations to end Indigenous deaths in custody, and there's been no mention of the Australian Human Rights Commission's anti-racism framework. She's told NIRS News the federal government can't close the gap unless it supports frontline services.
4: You can't close the gap if we're not funding solutions that address the root cause. So if we're not funding self-determined solutions on the ground, then nothing will change. The government do not know what is best for us. Only our people know what is best for us. So it is disappointing for our people. Yes, there's, you know, bits and pieces here and there. But, you know, it's $700 and about $712 million, I think, for closing the gap in its entirety, and then $600 million for anti-Semitism Royal Commission. There's not much difference in that kind of funding, and we're meant to, well, the government are meant to close the gap. It's not our gap. It's the gap that the government have created and continue to create.
2: That was Senator Thorpe speaking to NIRS News about this week's federal budget. Traditional owners in Western Australia have been awarded $150 million in compensation after a mining company dug up hundreds of millions of tons of iron ore from their lands without their permission. It's the biggest native title payout in Australian history. Andrew Forrest's company, Fortescue, or FMG as it was known at the time, built its Solomon Harbour mines on Yinjinbandi land without an agreement with its traditional owners. The Yinjinbandi people sought $1.8 billion for the loss of the cultural connection to the land, the destruction of cultural sites, and economic loss.
7: We don't get this far and stop, right? So we'll review it. We're fighters. We've been fighting all our lives, right? And I think the recognition needs to sort of stand firm that this is our country.
2: That's Yinjinbandi man Michael Woodley outside the federal court. During his ruling, Federal Justice Stephen Burley said the Yinjinbandi have a deep and visceral connection to their land. He found Fortescue was liable for both cultural loss valued at $150 million and $150,000 in economic loss. The Yinjinbandi are now considering appealing the decision, saying the payout was unsatisfactory and doesn't compensate them for the losses they've suffered. You're listening to the National Indigenous Radio Service's Weekly News in Review. I'm Harrison Peterson, coming to you from Mugajan, Brisbane, in Yuggera and Torrible Country. So to come up in this episode, Aboriginal hip-hop artist Miles Natu talks about his upcoming gig at Sydney's Vivid Festival. Victoria's peak Indigenous body, Galang Wal, wants its work to be transformational. It'll be working with Aboriginal and Torres Strait Islanders around the state to find out what they want. Gunai and Gunditjmara woman Mariki Onus and Jaja Rurung man Jaron Murray Jackson were elected as co-chairs of the First Peoples Assembly of Victoria last week. The Assembly is the decision-making arm of Galang Wal. Ms Onus spoke to NIRS News' Adam Evans this week.
8: We are still very much forming what the collective position is. We are forming our community answerability work, where we will work with Aboriginal and Torres Strait Islander peoples around Victoria to find out what their aspirations are. This is to ensure that our work remains transformational. That's one thing that we've heard, and I've certainly heard from my election, and I've heard from community is that the work we do must be transformational. And in order to do that, we have to do the long-term planning how we do that. But we're also really keen to stand up the functions of Galang Wal, like our accountability, Nyingma Nyanga Wara, and our truth-telling arm, Nyonya Yuruk Talkuna. And we've got a, you know, our members are really keen to get work done. The confirmation of Aboriginality and really just start delivering for our communities, whether that be, you know, holding the government to account, inquiries, and get some runs on the board for community around the Yuruk Justice Commission. That seems to be high on the agenda for our members.
9: And where does the Justice Commission go from now? Like, I guess you got all the hearings and stuff down there and...
8: The recommendations have been given to government, and we'll be working with government on delivering on those recommendations and outcomes for our people. And that's where we're at. The work now is to make sure that government are held accountable for the recommendations of that commission.
9: There may come a time where they're not government anymore, and we've heard from the opposition that they don't I guess, like the idea of your guys' existence and they want to get rid of you. What are your thoughts on that, I guess?

0: Oh, look, we're quite disappointed in the opposition's plans for Aboriginal affairs. We haven't seen any detail. It sounds like they don't have a plan. So it's really hard to give comment on it. It seems to be shaky ground. Now that we're in the treaty era, treaty is about resetting relationships between First Peoples and government. And it's about sitting across the table from all governments and making decisions and making sure that our people's expertise are front and centre to Aboriginal programs and policies. So we're prepared to work with anyone. And that's, you know, so whoever's in government will work with them.
1: Now, you mentioned treaties just before. How has that been going? Because I understand that one or two groups have actually started the process.
0: The traditional owner groups have started the process for traditional owner treaties, and they are working with the treaty authority to get prepared and ready to negotiate with government on their own treaties. And so Galangwal will support that and do everything that we can to make sure that when traditional owners are sitting at the table with government in negotiations, that they are fully supported to negotiate what their aspirations are.
2: That was Mariki Onus, a co-chair of Victoria's peak Indigenous body, Galangwal, speaking to NIRS News' Adam Evans. Miles Nautu is a name you're going to be hearing more of. The Brisbane-born, now Melbourne-based Aboriginal hip-hop artist is making waves with his unique sound. Miles has been working on his music since his high school years, but it wasn't always on the cards till he'd pursued music. But how does he describe his brand of hip-hop? Well, NIRS News' Rihanna Patrick caught up with Miles ahead of his Vivid festival gig in Sydney next week to find out.
3: It's jazzy and it's hip-hop. It's a mix of, there's all the stuff I love growing up. So I grew up listening to a lot of Joey Badass or Kendrick Lamar or J. Cole, or even, older school stuff, Mos Def and Biggie and Andre 2000. And it's a mash of all that. And it's a mash of jazz, which is, a big part of that music, but also a big part of my life. I think both my parents loved jazz growing up. I'm named after Miles Davis, so I mean, you'd expect that I like jazz. My mum always said that I was listening to jazz tracks in the womb, or my dad playing bass. I guess the frequencies go through like that, but it's jazz and it's hip-hop, and it's introspective and conscious, I guess, which is pretty similar to their music.
4: Both your parents are music teachers, and I wondered about what your musical education was like growing up in a household like that. I mean, you just mentioned that you're named after Miles Davis, but what was the influence of your parents in the way that they, I guess, introduced you to various forms and genres of music?
3: Yeah, it was just around. They were playing music. They, they were music fans as much as they were music players, so it wasn't like anything was particularly forced. I didn't have to be a musician, but there was just, it was everywhere and it was all around. So I think naturally I had a better ear growing up, and that kind of made it so, I wanted to do music through school as well. I started playing instruments, just because dad was playing bass and guitar and piano, and I was, picking it up alongside him. I wanted to do that and learn about it. And I didn't think I knew that music was what I wanted to do for a long time, but then when it happened, and I love music and it's pretty good.
4: I've noticed that you have used everything from sort of Japanese jazz to Italian instrumentals in the brand of hip hop that you create, and that jazz hop sort of neo soul area of where your music sits at the moment. And I wonder, where those influences for you came from in wanting to create something that really does make you stand out from other Indigenous hip hop artists on the scene at the moment.
3: Yeah, I guess that's just what I listened to growing up. Well, that's the artist that I love. Sampling. I think the first few years of making beats and making music before I was even releasing stuff, you just spend hours and days going through samples, and you listen to a lot of music that isn't hip hop. And the ones that stuck with me is old school soul songs, but then also the Italian composers have crazy samples. Japan always has crazy samples. Japanese jazz is just wild, I think always has been. And, I just listen to that. That's my hype music. I don't really chuck on trap. I do chuck on trap. But, I'll just chuck on, intense Japanese jazz music before I would work out. That's what I love, and I think that's just the sickest kind of stuff.
4: What is it about those samples for you that really you're drawn to that you think, oh, this would actually make, I think this would be great in a track. How can I work this in?
3: It's kind of, it's you just feel it a little bit. Yeah, I don't know. I think it's something kind of ethereal and indescribable. It just feels good. When you find a sample that is nice, you can already see it in the track and, like, it kind of lends itself to it.
4: Miles, it feels like you're not scared to experiment.
3: I don't think you get better by doing what you're comfortable with. You know, you get better by, like, pushing your boundaries. So I've always tried to, like, expand what I make. Maybe not even as much as what I listen to, but, you know, what I create and the people I create with. And also, I think, naturally, my genre is a bit niche, so I meet less people doing my stuff than other genres. So I've kind of always had to be like, how can I do that or make that sound? If music isn't good, then you just keep doing it. I make a lot of music. I make way too much music. I think once a month I just delete everything I've made and then I try to like restart from fresh. I don't like having it sit around and fester. I think once I've listened to a song too long, it starts to sound bad to me. So I try to keep it rolling.
4: And is that what you find? Is that you're constantly just building, rebuilding, changing, scrapping, as you say, coming back to it and seeing where things, I guess, drop for you?
3: Yeah, I feel like I'm constantly remaking stuff. I don't know, making new music. I'm always making new music, and I think that's kind of my philosophy.
4: Miles, you've played Laneway Festival, you've performed at South by Southwest Sydney last year, and now you get to add Vivid to that list. How are you feeling ahead of that gig at the Opera House?
3: I feel really good. I'm super excited, and this is honestly one of the most exciting things I've ever done. But no, I'm not nervous. I'm not fearful of it. I think I know exactly what I want to do. This show is going to be sick, and I've got so many plans. And then after the show, I get to go watch more of my favorite artists in the span of a week than I've seen in the span of 5 years. So I think this is going to be sick and one of the best things ever.
4: And what can we expect, Miles, coming up this year from you?
3: I'm working on an EP. I took a year off to work with sick musicians last year, first time working with musos. And I started releasing all these tracks this year for the first time in a while. Each of the songs is a different concept. Each of the track is deeply introspective and means a lot to me. The next track, it's a track called Closer, about me getting close to my dreams, obviously, but kind of reckoning with the insecurity and jealousy and all that stuff and how I'm going to approach that and how I'm going to heal from that in the future. But that track is coming out on the day of the performance, so, you know, be there and I'll obviously play that live. It'll be sick.
2: 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And that's weekly news and review. If there's something happening in your community that you want to let us know about, drop an email to news@nirs.org.au. That's news@nirs.org.au. I'm Harrison Peterson. Thanks for joining me.

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Yes, and a lovely instrumental track there that was from Marlene Cummins, and Feels Like Rain. Feels like rain out there. And that's Marlene Cummins on alto sax. Saxophone. Makes music sound awesome. Before that, I played Demons by an artist called Chris Nielsen. Now, this came out of Western Australian music. It's Sounds of the Great Southern. And they're all independent musical artists. And, coming out from Western Australia. So, Western Australian music. And now it's time for another quick track. I'm going to take you to one here. And it's from an artist called Robbie Miller. And he's going to be singing Solid Rock.

0: 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Although it's hard, they're always there for a yarn, and I'm almost 3 months smoke-free now.
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3: I love your friends, but they don't love me. 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
4: 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That was a beautiful song. I thought I'd wake up a little bit with King Stingray and their beautiful song there, What's the Hurry? And that's off their album For the Dreams, King Stingray. And still going strong. I had a friend that went and seen them perform only 2 weeks ago. So they're still out and about doing some beautiful music. And then that very sorrowful, beautiful song, Solid Rock by Robbie Miller. I love that version. And that's off a compilation CD. And yes, Robbie Miller with Solid Rock. Now, independent current affairs site The Wire has put out a story. They're a community of Indigenous radio. So Indigenous experts call for innovative government action into the native foods industry. And here's an article that was produced by Sean Dorado, and featuring in the story is Dr. Luke Williams, University of Queensland. And it's all about bush food security, and let's hope it didn't go the same way as the artwork, and hope royalties are paid back to the communities, or at least, you know, some reverence of the knowledge. Is this story?
5: Experts and advocates have come together to write about the need for innovative government action in the native goods industry to ensure Indigenous people can better lead and access the benefits from their traditional foods and knowledge. However, increased commercialisation of Indigenous knowledge is happening without genuine community engagement, with cases of unauthorised use of Indigenous art, language and symbols in the branding of products, which often misleads consumers. The Wire's Sean Dorado asked lead author Dr. Luke Williams about the dangers of commercial companies exploiting native food knowledge without adequate involvement of the Indigenous community.
6: I wouldn't say that it's particularly a danger, but it's more an absolutely a missed opportunity. And what I mean by that is the native food industry for our mob, for Aboriginal people, provide a great opportunity to connect with culture, our plants, our knowledge systems, all while being able to work on country. Aboriginal people are able to operate there and then be in jobs. So there is this economic opportunity as well that involve all of these cultural elements that Aboriginal people have, you know, worked with for thousands of years. So I suppose without the genuine engagement or without Aboriginal people leading the industry, we see non-Indigenous businesses really taking, you know, capitalising on this knowledge systems without really truly any benefits going back to Aboriginal people. And this actually ends up then siphoning a lot of resources or potential funds or granting opportunity away from these businesses that may want to operate in space. I've even spoken to community members from various communities at different times who have talked about their desire to develop some of their traditional foods. They identify foods that may have maybe nutritionally superior to commonly consumed foods or have functional attributes that would probably get market really well. But these communities are worried to produce these foods or bring them out into the open because they're worried then they'll be outcompeted by bigger businesses who have more capital to produce it cheaper, have more available land. So that's kind of where the industry's at right now.
7: In what ways are the protections afforded to Indigenous knowledge insufficient today? And what are some of the important steps the government can take to address that?
6: So from my understanding, the current legal systems within Australia and most Western systems don't actually offer the protection that we need in this space. The IP system, for example, prioritises individual ownership, whereas a lot of Aboriginal knowledge systems are collective by nature. So there's actually nothing stopping non-Indigenous businesses or operators coming in. And this extends as far as you see non-Indigenous businesses currently using, say, Aboriginal artwork on their branding, on their on their packages, which is, you know, somewhat deceptive. There's nothing stopping them from doing that, but it does make the consumer or maybe think that it is an Aboriginal-led product. But I think there are other mechanisms that, you know, the paper talks about and we would like to explore more deeply. And these aren't my ideas. There's other researchers that have looked into this more deeply, but the certification mark idea, you see, for example, organic, fair trade coffee has the fair trade label.
7: Yeah.
6: So something along these lines that says, you know, this is a certified and, you know, legitimate product that comes from Indigenous value chain.
7: And could you elaborate more on the benefits that greater access to this industry can have for Indigenous communities and, like, you know, young Indigenous entrepreneurs?
6: I think absolutely. That's such an important point and a really, like, big point that I try and get across a lot in this is we are seeing in especially rural and remote communities where, you know, a lot of this knowledge or a lot of knowledge still exists. It wasn't so impacted by colonization. There's a lot of knowledge systems there, but younger generations, I mean, I grew up in the country. I understand there's not much economic opportunities in these rural and remote areas, but something like a thriving native food industry would give, well, would hopefully inspire more younger generations to stay on country, to work with their elders, to learn knowledge around caring for country, including the plants, learning the knowledge around preparation, consumption, all of this that has been done for centuries by Aboriginal people. You know, knowledge was passed on through practical means and through different cultural expressions. And we're losing a lot of that because it's kind of, you know, being seen as old knowledge and the rest of the world is kind of moving on. So I think there is an opportunity there for this economic opportunity that is also driven and grounded in, like, these cultural elements that are so important for Aboriginal people. And then I want to stress as well that I'm not saying that this industry should be Indigenous-led only. There is space for non-Indigenous businesses. And if I can just elaborate on that a bit more, I think...
7: Of course.
6: A lot of the, when we talk about the rural and remote communities, these communities or even most Aboriginal people do not have the capital or the infrastructure to actually set up and run a big business to commercialize and sell products. You know, it takes branding, it takes marketing, and this is where we really need to see businesses, you know, creating good engagement, maybe access and benefit sharing agreements going back. Buying supply from these Indigenous businesses and supporting them to upscale their supply. So there is definitely a place for that as well. And there are businesses that are doing this. There's more businesses that aren't.
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Little bit of beautiful music there, and they just wanted to jump in and play some more music, and that's some music from the Black Rock Band, and it's Mojakari, and it's off their album Black Rock Band, off their album called Identity, and it's at the end of the CD, so that was like track number 10, and then they go on to play a couple of traditional songs at the end. But yeah, they pretty well are a rock band, so I've played quite a bit of their music before, but I've never played that song, so I've enjoyed it. I'm going to take you to another track here, and it's 7:36. 7:36, and I'm here till 8 o'clock, so got a few more songs to play, and I'm going to take you to a track by Benny Walker, and I'm going to play a song called Undercover of My Skin. Take it away, Benny Walker, Undercover of My Skin.

G'day, this is Bunna Laurie from the Colourstone Band and Bunna Laurie and the Whale Dreamers, and you are listening to The Wirrettin Show with DJ Terra Nullis on Bay FM 99.9.

Yes, and Charlie needs braces, and that's called Wampu, and it was a recent album. It was brought out in 2025, so only pretty recent, so just last year. And we'll hear lots more music from Charlie Needs Braces. She does this really upbeat, jazzy sort of music, and I really enjoy it, and it's always comes with a strong message, being an Indigenous lady herself. So getting close to the end of the Wiritjin show. We've got the homecoming team. We'll be homecoming soon, and they'll be taking over the airways after the Wiritjin radio show. But I'm going to take you to the other side of the rock. And, of course, I'm going to play some classic here by Shane Howard. And this is Solid Rock. Solid Rock. Hope you enjoy this.

0: Yes, solid rock. And of course, Shane Howard there from the original band Goanna. And I remember that song coming out in the 80s. And finally, over the many years, found out who the didgeridoo player was. So I was pretty happy that one of my interviews. And if you're a regular listener out there, you might have heard the interview. Of course, it was Joe Geyer. Anyway, so that's 2 hours of Wiritan show up this week. Hope you enjoyed the music. Hope you enjoyed the interviews or the little articles. The Indigenous Radio News Service coming up is the homecoming team. Thank you very much to the Community Broadcasting Foundation for supporting the Wiritan Radio Show. And keep it real out there and stay safe on the roads. It's a bit wet and drizzly out there, but the roads are quite slippery and hazardous. I'm going to leave you with some music here, and I'm going to give you some Ochre Love. And this is off the album Ochre Love. I'll talk with you all next week. Look after yourself and stay safe. DJ Terranullis, signing off. Ooh, I better play this. The outro.
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Come to the dance floor.

Hello and welcome to the Homecoming Show. You are here with Cowbell and Elbell. And tonight we have a bit of a throwback session for you. We were tuning into what felt like a good theme to run with tonight. And what better than the 90s? So yeah, enjoy. Enjoy.

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You could bet that, never gotta sweat that. You could bet that, never gotta sweat that. Never gotta sweat that. You could bet.

Hello, hello, and welcome back. This is the Homecoming Program, and you are in the studio with Kelbell and Elbell. Elbell, Kelbell. We are so happy to be here. We're just having so much fun listening to these songs and singing every word, and it is just a great old time at the Bay FM studio tonight. How are you all doing out there? Hope you're all well, sending lots of love. And this next song coming up is by the Queen Madonna, and it's called Frozen.

Hello there. Hi. Look, we are having a really great time here in the studio. I don't know if you guys are too, because the text line is a little dry, which is fine if you feel like letting us know if we're hitting that 90s vibe as we should. 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Feel free to send through a track of your favorite 90s, early 2000s. Yeah, just feeling like with all of this rain, we needed a little pick-me-up, something fun and exciting and nostalgic. And it's doing that for me personally. I was listening through to this playlist this afternoon and just dancing around my place and loving it. We have some more for you. This one is Fantasy by none other than Mariah Carey.

like it. Ride. No diggity, no doubt. Yeah. Black Street Productions. We out, we out. Ride. We out, we out.

is Faith Evans, Love Like This. And the next track we have is Malibu by Hole. And this was sent in by Mia Armitage, who Cowbell tells me is a presenter on this show as well. And that got me thinking. I was reflecting in the last couple of days when we were putting together some ideas about tracks for the show, and this is something that we get to do every now and then, every few months, as a part of this crew of the homecoming. And yeah, I just feel like this station is epic. I just feel like Bay FM is phenomenal. And after moving back from Europe for 7 years, spending 7 years over there and coming back to this area, this is one of my favorite things about this area, is getting in your car and putting on Bay FM, and you feel so connected to the community. And I think that's such a beautiful thing to be a part of, to feel, you know, tapped in together. And yeah, this nucleus. So that's my little rant. And this is Hole.

That one was for you. We love you so much, Adelaide. This next song is It's Not Right, But It's Okay by Whitney Houston. I should stop ending songs like with a big trail out. But anyway, hope you all enjoy. Bay FM 99.9.

0: All right. Next we have Janet Jackson, Got Till It's Gone. Thank you so much for those who have texted in. Adelaide Friday, we love you. And feel free to send us your best 90 bangers. We would love to hear them. We would love to hear anything, really. Just, yeah, we're having a great time here and we hope that you are too.
1: I like this one. What?

Bachelorette that was Let Me Blow Your Mind, Gwen Stefani. What a classic. This next one is Say My Name by Destiny's Child. Hope you're having a delightful night out there. I'm wondering if it's still raining buckets or not. Can't quite tell in the studio, but I hope not.

0: So we are coming to the end of our show. This is the homecoming program, and it has been such a pleasure to be in the studio at Bay FM. And yeah, we just had a great night. We hope you all really enjoyed the 90s throwback, 90s and noughties, had a lot of sing-alongs really. And it's just been, yeah, a bit of fun. Thanks for having us, Bay FM, and thank you everyone who texted in. We loved it. And what's coming up next, Elbel?
1: We have got an absolute banger, Ms. Lauren Hill with Ready or Not. Thanks for tuning in and listening to Kelbel and Elbel on the Homecoming Show.
0: Love you all. Love you, Byron Bay. Have a good night.

0: stuff. That's when it's a really banging night, right?
1: Yeah.
0: Well, yeah, I can't help it. But, you know, for tonight, we'll stick to the program. A couple of hours of banter with Pob, and he'll play us. He's got some historical tunes lined up, is that?
2: Kind of. Like I was saying, I'm usually on the other side of the desk.
0: True.
2: Just whatever happens.
0: Mate, you want to jump on?
2: Look, I can't really think about any. If I'm in front of technology, I'm all in. So
0: yes, yes.
2: I thought, I'm on this side and I'm having to chat and talk. Usually, it sounds cliche, but usually music does the talking. Mm. But if I'm on and we could talk about evolution and history of sound and me and music.
0: That sounds more
2: so interesting. So I kind of went through an old dump of a lot of songs.
0: Okay.
2: And there's a bit of there's history everywhere, so you could kind of pick a track and I could chat for ages about it. So this first one I chose was kind of historically, so electronic music, sampling, etc. It's a track called Regiment. It's by Brian Eno and David Byrne. It's a classic album called David My Byrne. Life in the Bush of Ghosts. And they recorded it, they sampled, it was like, I don't know whether it was one of the first albums sampling, but samples and proper loops where they had like Mobius strips of tape around the studio.
0: Oh, wow.
2: And that's how they used to do it back in the day. Anyway, so it's funked up, it's all that kind of stuff. So
1: love it.
2: Put it on, and this is kind of, for me, where the electronics music kind of started.
0: All right, guys, we're taking you on a journey. Strap in, folks. Yeah, and we've also got another guest, Anne, who's in the studio.
1: Well,
0: Phoenix.
1: Little Phoenix.
0: Yeah, Phoenix.
1: Had a few words to say. You might have heard him in the background.
0: We love you, Phoenix. You're awesome. Thanks for coming in and bringing those doggy vibes. All right, let's see if we've got some tunes. Yes, we do.
1: All right.
0: Ladies and gentlemen. Opa, peace and baklava.

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1: You're listening to Beats of Baklava, Ilias the Greek, Anaphrodite, Pob in the house.
2: Hey,
3: we've got my near Greek name, Papadopoulos.
2: I love it. That's
1: so nailed good. That one, man. You're a natural at it, too.
3: People ask me, there's a few, yeah, you know, go, oh, where's Pob from? And I go, oh, yeah, kind of my Greek roots, Papadopoulos. They go, oh, really?
1: Like, I heard you can cook in the, I heard you can cook, bro.
3: You heard that.
1: So to me, I'd like you to cook for me. Anyway, but what was I going to say? Let's do the chat line. We'll get that out of the way. Get business,
3: the number.
1: Business.
3: Do the number.
1: Business out first. So, Anne, with your sexy female voice.
2: Yeah, so we'd love to hear from you. So if you would love to like to text in, say hi, give us a little
3: hit
2: shout
3: us up,
2: out to
3: shout
2: Bob.
3: Outs, birthday yeah. messages, anything.
2: All the things.
1: Yeah, bring it.
2: It's 0437 34 119. That's 0437 34 119.
1: Amazing. But Pob, have we got anything to give away? We're going to give away anything?
3: My soul.
1: Your soul. All right, if you want Pob's soul, 0437.
3: No, like I can give some curries away, absolutely. I don't have them at the moment, but we can arrange delivery.
1: All easy. Right.
3: Yeah, yeah.
1: You know,
2: Oh, you're a curry master.
3: Proper self-promotion. Yeah, we've got a business. Yeah,
2: oh,
3: yeah.
2: Amazing.
3: Yeah, that's my day job.
2: All right, yeah, so what is it?
3: Me and my wife, we run Zest Bar and Bay.
2: Oh, amazing.
3: Yeah, range of curry bases and spice bases.
2: Amazing.
3: At your local independent grocery store near you.
2: Very just cool.
3: Hit the website up, go on the store locator and you'll find them.
2: Is it outside of local or
3: oh,
2: is it
3: yeah,
2: just...
3: Yeah. Mostly a lot of Vic, New South Wales, all up and down the eastern seaboard. Yeah, there's over 700 stores.
2: Oh, incredible. Well done. That's
3: yeah,
2: amazing.
3: Yeah, lots of people don't really know that about me.
2: Yeah.
3: Sometimes it's kept a bit separate.
1: I'm going to segue.
3: In the business world. But, you know, food and music is it's really
2: quite a nice combo.
3: Parallel.
2: Yeah.
1: Tell me if this is accurate. I'm visioning you, you've got the CDJs on one side of the kitchen playing tunes, and then in between the curries, you're smashing at something. Is that accurate?
3: We're usually playing a lot of music. I actually got a new amp for the kitchen today. So, yeah, the sound is really good.
1: I've got to see this setup. You've got to invite me over at some point.
3: Sure. Yeah,
1: I know that I've been hit up for the infamous brownies how many times in the last few years. But
3: yeah, right. Well,
1: they're
3: that's
1: coming.
3: That's the deal.
1: There's a deal. There's a deal coming. Actually,
3: it's from Shelley.
1: I'm going to share. Hey, Shelley. Hey, Shelley. We've publicly put this on air.
2: Oh, man.
1: It's going to happen now. I can feel it. So
3: you can feel it.
2: You can make your famous pasticcio.
1: You know what? Pasticcio's my mum's famous dish. Yeah, so I'll do pasticcio.
2: That's a very classic Greek dish.
1: Are you okay? We did that. You know that luncheon was amazing, right? Where I saw you at New and Darren's.
3: Oh, News, yeah.
1: That was so good. Like it was the first time I had lamb in ages, and he nailed it.
3: Yeah, it's delicious, huh?
1: So what do you want in it? You want it meat based? Is it?
3: I eat meat. Yeah,
1: just no chicken. I remember no chicken.
3: That's true.
1: Yeah, no I pay attention.
3: 70. How many? What? How many? What's the number? Can you remember?
1: Was it 70, chickens, 70 billion?
3: 75 billion chickens a year.
1: I remember the billion word.
2: It's, wow.
3: Wow.
1: Yeah, it sickens me. Sorry, I can't do it anymore now.
3: But it's my kind of hangover from vegetarian. Well, not hangover, good bit of hangover. It's kind of my bit that's still there.
1: Mm.
3: Kind of going factory farming. There's a little bit of me that just goes, nah.
2: I've
3: got chickens
2: fish?
3: At home. No, not much.
2: Okay.
3: Fish is weird. We could get right into that, but kind of ignore the whole seafood balance. Think that, oh, yeah, fish is okay, but I don't know about fish.
2: Mm.
1: Good. We're going to have pasticcio.
3: Whatever you're happy
1: all
3: with.
1: Right.
3: That's only
1: pasticcio
3: me. Well, this is just me. A disclaimer. This is my opinion.
1: I want to appease the people, Prob. So, yeah,
3: I like peas.
1: Yeah. I'll get you sorted, bro. Brownies and pasticcio.
3: Si,
1: happy days.
3: Grazie.
1: We've got that. What else? Oh, I wanted to segue. I met Prob. Okay, this was...
3: Paracalo? What's that mean?
1: Yeah, paracalo is
2: very
1: like...
2: Good, please.
1: Yeah, yeah. Please.
3: I remember going to Corfu when I was a kid. Was
1: Corfu is
3: amazing. I've said this before. It doesn't mean it. Octo pogoto paracalo.
2: Ah.
3: It was something like eight ice creams, please.
1: Yeah, octo. You nailed it, bro.
3: What was that?
1: Octopus.
3: Octopus.
1: Oh, yeah.
3: What's
1: octopus?
3: No, I was asking for ice creams.
1: Octo, pagoto, efcharisto. He's nailed it, man.
2: Yeah, really good.
1: You got
2: well
1: it.
2: Done.
1: He's in.
2: I was just, my brain just went to octopus because we were talking about seafood.
1: Well, that's one thing. There's one caveat there. If I'm on an island and I see the Greek fisherman pulling up the octopus and smashing it on the rocks.
3: Yeah. Yes, please.
1: Oh, man.
2: That's pretty good.
1: Yeah, no, that's mad. With some good chard. He needs to have the charcoal sitting there from the morning and then just a squeeze of lemon. Oh, my God.
3: So, anyway,
1: when you come... See, I live near Corfu, but I'm on the mainland, bro. So when you said that, all these images came up in my mind. So we can organise a little... Stop over at my place in the village, and then we take the ferry over. So
2: have you got
1: a
2: place in the village as well? That's yours.
1: Yeah, I actually have a home in a village in Greece.
2: So lucky.
1: Wow, wow. Yeah,
2: I'm coming on this trip.
1: Okay,
3: we're making a lot of plans.
1: Opa! Let's start with pasticcio and the brownies, and we'll work our way up at that dinner for the next part of the sequence. Mm. Should we do a tune?
2: And pop tunes for us.
3: So fast forward decades, and it's kind of got funk. It's Future Sound of London, classic. I'm English, like ambient, gnarly, glitchy.
1: Mm-hmm.
3: Chuck, play it.
1: All right, it's happening. Beats and Baklava, ladies and gentlemen. We've got Pob on the tunes.
3: Volume. Oh, yeah, volume.
1: We've got you sorted, Bray. Oh.

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1: You listen to Beats of Baklava. We've got Anne in the studio. Phoenix. We've got DJ Pob in the house. How did DJ Pob come about?
2: Hello. My original name is Robert.
1: Roberto. Any background to Italy or anything? Are you going to?
2: No, just Robert.
1: It's just Robert.
2: English. Very English.
1: Very
2: English. English. I was Bob, but then my granddad was Bob. And so I was Rob and then Robbie. And then when I started traveling a lot, we went to lots of countries, and I used to travel with my sister and my girlfriend. And at the same time in the UK on the TV, there was this program called Pob's Program. And it was a puppet show, but one of those not really for kids puppet shows. They used to have sort of B-list kind of anarchist celebrities like Toya Wilcox and Spike Milligan.
1: Okay.
3: And, that would have been a great show.
2: Who else? Nigel Kennedy, who was this kind of punk violinist virtuoso. Anyway, really interesting guests on. There's this cantankerous little puppet called Pob, and he used to spit on the screen and just be really generally offensive. And he'd just be kind of popping around like that, and we'd go travelling a lot. We'd travel over Asia and lots of places.
1: Any similar attributes to you?
2: And my sister and girlfriend seemed to think I had some kind of similarity.
1: Okay.
2: And they'd be like, oh, look at him popping around there, popping around. And that's how it got to be, Pob.
1: All right.
3: Yeah. I like it.
1: Amazing. Yeah. I want to hit you up with a question. You ready?
2: Yeah.
1: So what got you into tunes, bro?
2: Tunes.
1: Yeah.
2: Tunes, well, rewind to music. And as I say, I was from a really quite a. My mum collected music, my dad collected music, different music. Early on, I was lucky enough to grow up with a record player in my room when I was about 8.
1: Wow.
3: That's cool.
2: So I'd take their singles, and it was one of those record players that had the little stem, so you could rack up the singles on the top, and you'd put it over, and it would play one track, and then the arm would come back over, and the next one would drop down.
1: Oh, wow.
2: And it was kind of cool. Normal. It wasn't real kind of high tech. It was it was good. And the first track I got really into was Nancy Sinatra, Boots Are Made For Walking.
3: Oh,
2: that's
3: such
2: the
3: a great
2: one.
3: Song.
2: Killer. Yeah. So when I was like 8, probably younger, 7 or 8, I remember Sunday morning, I'd be playing records, and that was the one I used to just jump around and land on the Lego. And but there was this bit, and I was actually coming in. I always think about this. There's a bit right at the end of the track. And it's a really good song. I really loves it. But there's a bit at the end that fades out, and it's just the brass. You're coming in. I always think about this. There's a bit right at the end of the track. It's a really good song. I really loves it. But there's a bit at the end that fades out, and it's just the brass.

0: are you
1: that's
0: wanting?
1: So cool.
0: I'm gonna set up an Odyssey to find that. Can we get that 10 seconds, bro? Somehow.
2: I'll try and find it on another.
0: If we can get it, and if we can't, we'll do it. And we'll table it for next time.
2: So I've kind of So that snippet I've years ago, because I always think about doing stuff with music.
0: Yeah,
2: you know, kind of get onto producing music, but it always seems a kind of logical step if you DJ, you go into producing. But when I started DJing, it wasn't really like that.
0: Right.
2: It was either DJs or your producers. Wasn't like
0: okay,
2: but one and the same. Anyway, rewind back to music, Nancy Sinatra, and I just started collecting music myself.
0: Wow.
2: And
0: what era was this?
2: This was 77.
0: Okay.
2: I was about 8.
0: Yeah.
2: So 77, 76, 77, 78. And so over the road, we were lucky enough, there was a guy, Tony Hodgkinson, he used to live over the road, and he used to buy the latest disco every week. So it sounds like it was a Friday or something. Anyway, there was his two sons and me and maybe a couple of other kids from the village. We lived in a really small village. Mm. Grew up in a really small village.
1: Where was that? What village?
2: That was in Nottingham, a place called Kirklington.
1: Mm.
2: And kind of middle England, Midlands, kind of middle class. Mm. But he came with this disco, and we would dance to the Beatles. We would put records on all the time and just dance around, and some friends had a mess room, and we'd just jump around and chuck the sofas around and be crazy. But anyway, so this disco, and I remember hearing this disco, and I remember distinctly going, this sounds like the future. The sounds, and possibly, I mean, I listen to it now, it's possibly the production of this just all surrounding strings, and everything had its place.
1: Mm-hmm.
2: Just incredible. So it hit me. So that was the disco, and that was a time of disco.
1: Yeah.
2: And
1: what a great
2: so
1: era
2: this
1: that
2: would
1: was.
2: Have been 77, 78, Donna Summer. I've got a Donna Summer over there, but
0: yep. I know,
1: excellent.
2: Everyone knows that. So got really into that, got really into dancing.
0: You're a dancer?
2: Yeah, yeah, yeah.
0: Oh, God, I want to see you shuffle, bro. I do, because I always see him behind the decks, right?
2: That's where it started.
1: What's a disco dance? What sort of dance?
0: He's laughing.
2: You know, anybody sees it all over the place. Completely all over the place.
0: Just limbs everywhere.
2: Lots of hair. Lots of fucking giving some, you know, that kind of stuff. Getting it out. Lots to get out.
1: Podium dancing?
2: Used to. Yeah,
1: many
2: years ago.
1: Awesome.
2: Yeah. Oh, yeah. I've danced on stacks and all kinds of stuff.
1: Cool.
2: So the music from there was one night and it was really raining a lot. I remember there was the village down the road, Caunton, was having, you know, a village do. They had probably a lamb or a pig on a spit, and the whole villages came there and people around, and they had a DJ. And I remember they were the DJs in the shed. I mean, I was probably 8. So it seemed like this huge big stage and the guy over there, and I remember I walked up and I was requesting songs from the DJ.
0: Nice.
2: The first one being Anita Winehouse. That's why I'm kind of it's okay, you can do that.
1: When very, you're 8 you can
2: very
1: you
2: forgiving
1: get away with it.
2: So Anita Ward, that was the first ring my bell, that was the first track I ever requested from a DJ. It's killer,
1: such a great such track
2: it's killer. So all that disco, and that was dance music.
1: Like, yeah,
2: so cool.
1: Such a great era.
2: Because you can throw yourself around, and it feels great.
1: And really it's good. Quite happy. Like the
2: yeah,
1: it's
2: you,
1: got
2: you
1: a
2: have
1: happy
2: no care,
1: about.
2: And you know, as we know, even when you get older, it's you don't know then, but you know now, it's like when time stops.
1: Yeah,
2: everything stops, and you have these moments of union on the dance floor, and you're together, and you know, equality and all those utopian dreams that we have.
0: Wow.
2: Fantastic.
1: Yeah.
0: There's so many popping questions in my mind. I reckon we should go to a tune though.
1: Like, I saw a doco on Studio 54 where they talk similarly about that, and it kind of feels like that's what rave culture kind of is now.
2: It's just a disco.
1: It's
2: just a disco.
1: Yeah.
2: I mean, Andy Weatherill, he's famous for saying it's just a disco. It's just a fucking disco.
1: Yeah.
2: Mm. What's the big deal? But, I mean, sure, it's a disco. For me, rave culture actually came in and being in the UK, that's when actually rave culture got politics and got political.
1: Yeah.
2: And necessarily had to get political.
1: Yeah.
2: So I still believe that dancing is your dance.

0: dancing for something as well, as for yourself. You're dancing for voice.
1: Yeah.
0: Really?
1: Yeah.
0: Yeah, yeah.
1: Yeah. And freedom, I feel, as well.
0: Look, for me, as I say, I've been, since I was probably 8, 9, people have been telling me to turn my music down, and it doesn't change. And
1: I would never do that to you.
0: So, you know, when I play, I generally, I'm happy when someone goes, can you turn it up a bit? My job's done, kind of thing. Because, you know, you can be really offensive with it. Yeah.
2: Have you placed yourself somewhere where you can do that? Can you do that at home?
0: I'm lucky.
2: Yeah.
0: The neighbours know me.
2: Oh, yeah. Right. And they like your tunes, hopefully, right?
0: Look, they're really forgiving. Yeah. I'm not crazy. Yeah, it's not every day. Yeah, yeah. You know, I have a couple of gigs and then I shut the doors a little bit. But, you know, bass travels.
2: Yeah,
0: it does. But no, I've got some really forgiving neighbours.
2: That's so cool to hear, man.
0: But, you know, it's respect all around.
2: Really. Yeah, yeah, you know. Totally. All right, let's do a tune.
1: Yeah.
2: And then we'll smack these questions.
0: This track is, we could probably chat over this one. Yeah. On the left, I think.
3: Yeah, got it.
2: Yeah.
0: That'd be fine, eh? High Intelligence Agency.
3: Let's see how it comes.
0: Yeah, so this is High Intelligence Agency. So this is when I got kind of into rave culture, and there was, they called it kind of dub. It was like ambient dub. Mm. That was the genre.
1: Yeah.
0: Ambient dub, so it's kind of, you've been out, and then this is next day music. Mm-hmm. So it's kind of ambient, tweaky, spatial, but good beats.
1: Yeah,
2: cool.
0: And Higher Intelligence Agency. That was in England. Yeah,
1: yeah.
0: So it would be 93, 94. And they used to have those funny, what they call like virtual reality videos that you watch with all the kind of
2: kaleidoscopic,
0: you know, all that stuff going on.
2: Cool.
0: Chilling out and coming down, basically. But really beautiful music, I found.
1: Yeah.
2: Well, I'm loving this. Yeah, I'm actually loving really the talk over, too. I hope this is coming through awesome for the people listening. And we've also got a question, and this one, I'm going to table it to everyone on the panel here. At which UK city does Future Sound of London come from?
1: Did we work that out?
2: Well, between us,
0: I thought there was
2: just give it a crack. Each of us, I'm going to say Liverpool. Next, Anne, what do you got?
1: Future Sound of London.
2: I mean, it's ironic. Yeah.
1: London, I would think too. Right. Yeah.
2: Well, there you go. I've got London from Man.
0: I thought it was.
2: And
0: I thought it was. And then they went on to do even tweakier kind of psychedelic rock. So they went from full electronic back into kind of psychedelic rock. They had a band called Amorphous Androgynous.
2: Okay.
0: They're really good. So,
2: well, you want to let us know, whoever sent the question in?
0: Yeah, have we got an answer?
2: You got me stumped anyway, but
1: well, maybe they don't know they're asking.
2: I'm having a bit of fun with just having the tunes in the background. Anne, how's that for you? We should do this more often. We'll do a segment. We'll do Pop's Corner and Bay FM. Play this track. I love it. Let's see. I've got a popcorn question for Pob. You were talking about this segue between producing. When did this start happening? Is there an era where things changed and DJs became the hottest thing on the fucking planet? And then, like, what did you see? Like, did people revere the DJ back in 93?
0: Not really.
2: No.
0: I mean, I certainly followed them. Friends of mine were DJs, and we followed them because they did good tunes.
2: Mm.
0: They kind of were front and center. Certainly, in you know, I guess in the trance scene, I kind of instantly go to the Goa scene, and they were hidden somewhere. They were massive events.
2: Wow!
0: And the DJs were not. So I was in. I went to Goa in 89. Mm-hmm. I was there for New Year 89 to 90. I wasn't really into the music then.
2: Okay.
1: Yeah, right.
0: But it was the first charter flights from the UK. So we'd been in India for like 3 months. So we went to go out and meet some friends. And there was all these people from England. They all had the fluoro on and white gloves and whistles and stuff. What the hell's going on here? And we'd be smoking chillums with all the babas in the chai tents next, you know, next to the dance floor. And all these people were raving on, and we were still Led Zeppelin and Bob Marley.
2: Yeah,
0: and,
2: remember,
0: you know,
2: that.
0: And doing that travel-y bit. So yeah, it was interesting. Anyway, the DJs weren't really, certainly not like they are today. Mm. I mean, sure, revere the DJ, but it's not all about that. Mm. It's about the music, really.
2: Yeah, totally, man. So on your your journey, how old were you back in that gold period? And were you playing tunes?
0: No.
2: You weren't quite, okay.
0: No. But before then, kind of through the 80s, I've made, you know, it's the whole mixtape thing.
2: Mixtapes
0: together.
2: Yeah.
0: And you do your journey with different music. I was into a lot of dub, dub reggae, proper like dub reggae from the late 70s, that kind of thing. And from collecting a lot of ska music in the late 70s, you know, specials.
2: What have we got?
0: There you go. Manchester.
2: Oh, he's from Manchester.
0: Manchester.
2: Oh, my God. We stand corrected. we got to get our iPhones tuned.
1: Manchester.
0: That's good.
2: Anyway, well, thanks for coming in with that. Keep the questions coming. 0437 34 1119. We've got a giveaway from Pob. Some curries, I heard.
0: Yeah, bag of curries.
2: Anyone want some curries? You got to ring up, and we're going to have a. What's a question for the viewers? They've got to get something right for the curry.
0: Okay. Well, a callback to how did I get my name?
2: Oh, nice. That'll get them.
1: Yeah, that's a good one. So give us a text on 0437 34 1119.
0: And you got to be a subscriber too.
2: Oh, wow.
1: That's
2: so if you haven't, you better subscribe as well and keep
1: that's
2: us.
1: Right.
0: Well, keep BFM on the air.
2: Yeah, and yeah. I heard there's good things coming. Pob, you know, you've seen this place over time, right? I've heard there's going to be cool things happening in that studio at some point, right? Fingers crossed. Okay.
0: There's
2: intentions, he says. Okay. So I'm hoping, you know.
0: I don't know. I'm not.
2: Yeah.
0: I'm not as part of BFM as I used to be. When I first started, I was doing the news. I was reading the news on a Friday morning.
2: Okay,
0: Brett DMI, he was a star. Brett, he's still going, he's amazing. But then got into playing music with the show. A friend, Anthony Gott, had a show, and Terry Tompkins as well, Mrs. T, she had disco babes from outer space, and I was invited to be a disco babe from outer space, which was quite...
1: What did that look like?
0: That was a lot of fun. My memories are of when we were in the shack next to Butler Street. So when the original studio got moved on the back of a truck over to Butler Street.
2: Oh, wow.
0: There's a little shack there. Have you been there?
2: No.
0: Have you seen the shack? The shack's still there.
2: I definitely want to see this.
0: So we had, I think it was the 4 till 6 show. Yeah. And it was proper. You know, people would come. You know, it was quite social. There was an outside area. So, you know, you try and keep the music running. But it was quite social. And so, like, what was happening, that's kind of radio. What's happening there, it comes through the speakers into people's houses.
2: Yeah.
0: So it was really fun. It was great.
1: Yeah, it sounds
0: it was
1: like
0: a good time.
1: Really, heaps of fun.
0: Quite wild. Yeah.
2: So we've got 30 seconds on that track. Shall we get that cooking? And anything you want to check in about once we get that sorted? What do you got up and coming? Questions for Ilias, story time? Anyway, let me know.
1: Well, yeah, I did want to ask Pob about where his next gig might be. You mentioned something about Playground.
0: Oh, yes, I'm doing a Johnny Farnham. I've been involved in a few gigs around Sunday Kicks, and then most recent one was Playground. And for a few reasons I kind of pulled out from setting up gigs and putting them on. But I do it with Halo and Curly Sai. He's my brother, he's amazing. Known him for a long time, and
1: shout out to both of them.
0: And we kind of looked at each other and went, we've got to do another one. Let's do another one. So it's the 13th of September.
1: Excellent.
0: And we're going to do it kind of home ground, home turf, Currabell Hall.
2: Nice.
1: Awesome.
0: And the Downey Sound with Hugo and Sally.
2: Oh, far out.
0: Yeah, men doing the lighting, just pull together the crew and do something quality, you know.
2: Oh, man, this sounds epic. Definitely got to put a highlight on that day.
0: The event's up. The tickets are on sale. So, yeah, get in first in best dress, because it's kind of got a limited capacity up there.
2: Can I ask what the capacity is there?
0: I think they look for about 170.
2: Okay. All right. It'll probably sell out, Peach, so get in there quick.
0: Something like that.
2: I'm definitely going to get my tickets sorted.
0: Yep. So that's pretty exciting.
2: Yeah. Should we pop a tune on and then see what's lined up here, bro?
0: That one on that side, on the right-hand side?
2: Cool, man.
0: Oh, yeah, it's classic. Orbital. Chime.
1: Excellent.
2: So we've got some tunes coming your way. We're going to actually not talk for a little bit and let you enjoy the tunes from Pop. Piece of Baklava, 99.9.

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2: It's a baklava. We're chilling in the studio. We've got Anne, Yasu Anne, Aphrodite, our resident goddess, back in the house. We love you.
3: I love that, the resident goddess.
2: We're glad you're back because you add that feminine and energy back in the groove. And that we had one week with Scotty. We miss you. We did.
3: Yeah, we do miss Scotty.
2: So we look forward to connecting back. We've got Pob in the studio. We've got Pob's tunes.
3: Very happy to have Pob in the studio.
2: We've got great ideas from too on how to make the show even more awesome. Every week we add something new, bro. We're gonna do that layering technique, and I love that.
3: Yeah,
4: but ambiance.
2: Yeah, I really thought that was awesome. So there was something on the tip of my tongue for Pop. Okay, so I want to string together a sequence of events here. So basically, you're in the UK.
4: Mm.
2: You were into tunes. You were playing records. You were collecting at from 8 years old.
4: Yes.
2: And so, was there a period? You came to Oz, obviously. So, could fill us in. When did this migration?
4: Really quickly.
2: Yeah. It's not going to be quick, guys. So strap in. Yeah.
4: So collected tunes. What happened? Was I in Nottingham? I'm from Nottingham.
2: Nottingham.
4: So moved to Nottingham. Actually, no. I went travelling. That's right. I went travelling, met a girl, and moved to Scunthorpe. And Scunthorpe was really interesting. They had a lot of crusty punk and hardcore vegans happening. That was, oh gosh, that was 90, I don't know. Can't remember. Anyway, long time ago. And then went travelling again, came back to Nottingham, got into some stuff, and then there was one night, and a friend was at uni, a good friend that I'd met in Israel on a kibbutz when I was 18. He said, come to this gig. And it was The Shaman, The Orb, and something else. And it was in the Marcus Garvey Centre in Nottingham, which is a really amazing cultural venue.
3: Yeah.
4: And walking down the street, and Jamie goes to me, here, have that. I'm like, oh, I don't know what to think about. No, I don't think so. So anyway, I had that,

0: and we got to the place and the music was amazing and I had a moment. It was the first time I'd had one of those. And there was a moment when the thing was starting to affect me. And I remember walking up to the bar going, I could start freaking out or I could just let go.
1: Yeah.
0: And I let go. And probably the first time in my life, just let go.
2: I reckon Phoenix just let go in that moment. You could not have timed that any better.
3: That is so cool, bro.
0: Very good. So let go, and then my door was opened to electronic music.
3: Ooh.
0: And the thing and the night and the next day. And I remember, I was still in Scunthorpe because I remember the drive home a couple of days later, feeling very nice, and then going over the brow of the hill and seeing on sunset three hot air balloons just on the horizon, and you just kind of go, like that.
4: Real ones.
0: Yeah, real ones.
4: Yeah. Shagging, man. Same.
0: No, they were real ones. Hey. And so kind of, as I say, I think people's door, I think you kind of have to open the door.
3: Okay.
0: Not everybody.
3: Yeah.
0: But, you know, dance music has a relationship with expansive substances, let's say.
1: Yeah.
0: And I think a lot of people, you don't have to keep doing it, but it helps to open that door to gain the understanding. And, yeah, that was me. It was electronic music. A friend of mine, she gave me tapes of, it was all intelligent techno at the time, B12 and Aphex Twin and all this kind of really interesting stuff.
3: What era? What's this?
0: That was 1990.
3: Yeah.
0: And then the music that came from that, and then the world of that music and culture that was just kind of blooming, really.
3: Okay.
1: Yeah. And so is that where you started to DJ?
0: No. I didn't start till about 96. No, 95. 95, someone lent me some decks. Oh. And I was into drum and bass then. I was into jungle drum and bass. Kind of instrumental hip hop, jazzy hip hop, and what do they call that? Don't know. There's a genre. I don't like the word.
1: Jazz hop.
0: But it was people like Cold Cut, Ninja Tunes, like formative years for me. Ninja Tunes. It was all like jazz. So my mother was really. I used to go out with her to jazz gigs, trad jazz gigs, and other jazz gigs.
1: Yeah.
0: So I kind of. I had that. And then they were putting that to some funky ass breaks, and it was just brilliant. And then it was so that I liked that music, and then drum and bass was double time, so I would do it was jazzy drum and bass and jazzy hip hop, so you kind of play your drum and bass and then you can drop in the hip hop because it's half time.
3: Interesting.
1: Wow.
0: So
1: that would have sounded amazing.
0: It's a fun thing to do. It's a fun thing to mix, and it was all on vinyl, so kind of being able to do that, it was a really good kind of training ground. So,
1: do you still have those sort of records?
0: My record. Yeah, my record, I think for most people that collect music, it's kind of a record, your record collection is kind of like a diary.
1: Yeah.
3: Is it all with you here in Oz?
0: Yeah.
3: You brought everything with you?
0: Yeah.
3: Wow.
0: Yeah. Shipping and tows.
3: So I'm going
0: to... TGS.
3: We've got a couple of people. Thanks, Heap. Sounds great down there in the studio. We've got... I'm not sure... Actually, could you leave your names by the text because it'll give me... I've got just the numbers here, but excellent show. Thanks, Heaps, beautiful humans. Can you repeat the details of the gig coming up, Pob?
0: Certainly. So that is Playground. It's on the 13th of September, 2025. At Currabell Hall. We're starting, I think, 6:30. We'll go till 11:30, I think we're allowed to. And the information, if you search on the events page on Facebook, it will be Playground.
3: Playground should pop first thing. Currabell.
0: Should do. Yeah. Or have a look at my page.
3: Pop. Or have a look at Pob's page. P-O-B. I'm sure that's going to pop up.
0: Pob at the Cellars.
3: Cellars. Oppa.
0: Yeah.
3: Okay. Question and or tune time?
1: Should we go to a tune?
3: Yeah, let's do a tune. Just ready to rock.
0: Yeah.
3: Let's do it. All right, so we've got Pob in the house. We've got the RX2 fired up. And where are we going with this one?
0: This track, I tried to get a few tracks that had a few of my favourite producers.
3: Yeah.
0: So Aphex Twin.
3: Yep.
0: Remixed by Tron Moller.
3: Okay.
0: It's Window Licker. It's a classic. I was collecting Aphex. I went to see him in 92.
1: Wow.
0: fucking unbelievable.
1: Incredible.
0: That's when he used to get some sandpaper and put it on vinyl and and blenders and all kinds of shit.
1: Wow.
0: So yeah, kind of sonic proper sonic attack. So this is very well known, Window Licker.
3: Okay.
0: Somebody bend someone's unfold.
3: All right, we're going to switch off the mics. Hope you guys enjoy the tunes. Beats and Baklava. BFM.

0: happening.
1: Oh yeah, well, so so that's, I know that, it felt like there was vinyl playing on the RX2. What was that? Did you catch that?
2: It was just Aphex himself. Oh, it was him. He was doing some energies into the track.
1: On the back of how Pob was saying, he just got blenders and sandpaper. Yeah, exactly. That actually just happened on the RX2. I just saw a bug out.
2: Yeah.
1: Oh man, are we good to go, Pob? Is that?
3: Yeah, chuck the other one.
1: We're going to chuck another one on. You're listening to Beats and Baklava, and you can talk to the people while I get that sorted.
2: 99.
4: All right, this is LFO. Get this on, Aida.
2: Okay.
4: You know LFO? Mark Bell?
2: No.
1: No,
4: so Mark Bell, amazing producer, LFO, early kind of rave days, acid house, but kind of with an kind of intelligent style. He ended up producing Yerkes, which one was a Hyper Ballad, I think. Just amazing. Anyway.
1: All right.
4: Solid.
1: Here we go. Beats and Baklava.

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1: 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We've got Anne here. We've got Pob in the house.
2: Hello.
1: Got some tunes banging out from Pob's discography of events from the UK to Oz. We've got the migrations. Well, did we get the migration story?
3: Well, his story.
1: Yeah, we got...
3: Fell in love with an Australian lady.
1: Oh, here?
3: No, there.
1: Oh, there.
3: In Brighton. Yeah.
1: In Brighton.
3: So, yeah, I finally, after moving around in the UK, landed in Brighton. I've always wanted to move there because I have friends there and visited. It's kind of people that visit
4: Byron. That's where Fatboy's from, isn't he?
3: Well, he wasn't there when I was there.
4: Oh, okay.
3: He's kind of given it a name. He's given it a name for him and the club and stuff. But, not when I was there.
4: Yeah.
3: He wasn't there.
1: Mm.
3: But, yeah, it's a great town. It's a lot of similarities with here, actually.
4: Yeah.
3: And that kind of seasonal... There's underground stuff going on, and there's seasons, and the off season. It's really fun when the public aren't there.
1: Wow, Phoenix, you want to jump on the mics?
5: yeah.
1: You're welcome. So we've got Brighton.
3: You met an Aussie chick. Met a lady.
1: Yep.
3: She her visa had run out, so she had to come back over, and I didn't want to leave. We didn't want to leave each other, so. Came over with her to check out Australia.
1: Sorry, I had to. I couldn't help giggle. I saw a message just come through. Hello, it's Pop's missus here. I'm loving the stories and tunes. Big love to you. It must be Shelley.
3: Big
1: right?
3: love, babe.
1: Shelley, we love you. Hey, we talked about the brownies. I don't know if you caught that, but we're doing pasticho and brownies at yours.
3: Yeah,
1: so get the invites out. It's happening. And then we'll get you over my place in the rainforest and we'll have a more intimate gig there. So
3: back to
1: Pop. Spotlight on Pop. As you were.
3: So, Sally Mathrick. Shout out for Sally Mathrick. She still lives around here. So we came over. It ended up I couldn't get a long visa, so I ended up getting a 6-month visa. Came over for 6 months, and when we came over, and she's from Bendigo, and we were there. Kind of her parents enabled us to make a bit of money with their business. And walking down the street one day, and I went, "Oh, what's that?" And Sal goes, "Oh no, it's a panel van." I'm like, "Oh, that's really cool."
1: the Sandman?
3: It was XC.
1: XC Ford?
3: Yeah. It's a Falcon.
1: Yep.
3: XC. Yep. 77. Mm-hmm. 3.2.
1: Okay, the small engine.
4: So did you get yourself one?
1: Yeah.
3: We got it. And we travel around Australia in 33,000 kilometers.
1: Wow.
3: It was amazing. We did a tyre and a headlight.
1: The whole time.
4: Why is that all?
3: And I think maybe a water pump. That was the Kingswood. No, that was it. It was unbelievable. It was incredible.
1: Smacked a few roos on the way.
4: Incredible.
3: No, didn't hear anything.
1: Oh, my goodness.
3: No.
1: This is like unheard of.
3: It was wild. Really beautiful.
1: Oh,
3: so,
1: wow.
3: Nullarbor, Western Australia.
4: Wow. It's amazing.
3: Wolf Creek Crater. That was amazing.
1: Okay.
3: Because that was pre-film.
1: Pre-film.
3: Because we were going to do the Tanami track.
1: Mm-hmm. Yeah.
3: And I think it was rained out. But we had some special brownies, and we left the last one till we got to Wolf Creek Crater, and we managed to get there on a full moon. So we're like, okay, we'll get there on a full moon. We'll save the last brownie, and we had this tape on. We were playing tapes. Had this tape on, and on the way to the Wolf Creek Crater, like you're going through like old. Like riverbeds and stuff, there's boulders on the side of the road, corrugated roads. I've never experienced anything like. I'm like, is this car gonna? And Sal's like, "Oh, I'll be right, no worries, you just gotta speed up." And I'm like, "Really? Okay." So and then we didn't really know where we were, no big signposts, and dark, and then there was a fence line and a little sign saying Wolf Creek Crater, and we went in there, and as soon as you just pulled up in the car park, the tape stopped and went click, and we looked at each other and went, "Ooh, that's interesting, isn't it?"
4: Yeah.
3: And anyway, so we did that, and brownies, full moon, and going up onto the crater. Have you been there?
4: No, oh, never.
3: It's a kilometre in diameter.
4: Oh, yeah. Wow.
3: And so when you go, you've been there.
1: Yeah, yeah.
3: So when you go up and have a look down, it's like concentric rings of vegetation and sand and a bit in the middle. It's really mad. Really mad, like ecosystem in there, because obviously it was a crater and it's filled up with sand.
4: Yeah.
3: Wild place, and then this kind of monochromatic vibe with the full moon. It was
4: How surreal.
3: And the brownie indulgence.
4: Yeah.
3: Amazing.
4: What an experience.
3: Yeah, it was really amazing.
4: Yeah.
1: Goosebumps. It brings back memory. I lived in the outback
3: for
1: like 10 years.
3: Yeah, you did. Yeah, you were on a road... roadhouse, yeah?
1: Yeah, I
3: You're looking
1: did.
3: After a roadhouse?
1: I did that. Yeah. Amongst all the other things. I mean, you know, I'll probably talk about it on the show a few times, but yeah, I was in the outback, and there's one experience off the back of that one. I might have shared this. Anne, let me know. Was the salt? Have I shared the Salt Lake thing here on air?
3: No, I can't.
4: No, but
3: it
4: was the Salt Lake.
1: Do you
4: want to
1: hear it? Do you want to hear it? The Salt Lake one?
4: Yeah,
3: nothing to do with Christians.
1: No, that's later. Sorry. That's
3: more. Mormons.
1: No. So
3: respect to the Mormons.
1: Yeah, fair enough. I was driving back from Coober Pedy, and I'd done the highway 52 times, Adelaide to Coober Pedy. So,
3: yeah, right.
1: And you know what that's like, but you've done the Nullarbor. Yeah, it's kind of like that.
4: Yeah.
1: And on this particular one, it was one of those nights. The full moon was just about to pop. And for some reason, I'd never seen like this thing out in the middle of a salt lake. It looked like a hill.
3: Wow.
1: And I'm like, oh, it looks like it's a few hundred meters off. I'll go climb that and watch the moon, right? It took me 3 hours to get to this thing in the middle of the salt. So it's very deceptive how far it is. I'm walking across this salt lake. I'm looking at, you know, cow tracks, like holes this big. I'm like, I wonder if I'll get there tonight. My mum will freak out if I don't make it to Adelaide in the morning. So, and I'm climbing this thing, and it's just pure slate. So it looked like it was a mountain back there, but it was just slate. And I'm like, how did this form? What did this? Like, it's super high heat, and someone stacked everything perfectly. I climb this thing, and I look at it, you know, similar experiences.
3: Sure.
1: And full moon's coming up now. And then as I get down, there was a little bit of water in the salt lake.
3: Mm.
1: And I was like, oh, yeah. And people used to say to me, if it's very buoyant. So I put myself on it. It felt like I was on top of the water.
3: Wow.
1: Yeah. Like literally. So I'm lying there. I fall asleep. I wake up. The sun's up. I'm now like, where am I? Because I've drifted off maybe a kilometre onto the other side of the lake. I wake up. I'm like, oh, shit. Which way is the car? And, which way is the highway? So it was very disorientated. I could hear dingoes in the back. Now I shit my pants.
3: Yeah,
1: right? Now I'm like, oh, it was all good when I started this. But so I walked around the lake, managed to get back to the car. It took me like 3 hours to get back.
3: Gee whiz.
1: And I drove and pulled up at the servo, and I'm kind of like in this surreal state of like awe and shock, right? And I go to pay for the petrol. The guy's looking down. He's like, he looks at me. He's like, oh, fuck. He's like, look, I've seen a ghost. And I'm like, what's up? You know, what's happened? He goes, have you just looked at yourself in the mirror? And I look in the mirror.
4: White.
1: I had all these salt crystals growing all over my eyelashes and my mustache and my beard.
3: Wow.
1: So I was literally white. Have you seen how the indigenous folk sometimes, you know?
3: Yeah, yeah, yeah.
1: Mate, I looked like that.
3: Wow.
1: So
4: Which salt lake was that?
1: This was the ones that are Lake Hart.
4: Yeah, you know
1: the one.
4: Yeah, I went there when I went along the Nullarbor as well.
1: Yes,
4: right. Yeah.
1: Yeah, like
4: so incredible.
1: Oh, it's amazing. It really is.
4: I've got the best photos from there. Just, it's such a pretty place.
3: Yeah, right.
4: But it didn't have a big mound in the middle or anything.
3: No, what was the slate? What was the story?
1: So Lake Hart's, if you're driving north, Lake Hart's on the right usually, and there's the train line that goes there. This one's on the left.
4: Okay.
1: So if you drive another, say, 2-3 kilometres, you look left, you'll see another salt lake in the distance with a mountain right in the middle. That's what I climbed.
4: Right.
1: Yeah, so it was just one of those things. Like, I'd seen it so many times.
4: Yeah.
1: This time something called me to do something about it.
3: Yeah, yeah.
1: And I just, you know, went off the beaten track, per se. And had one of those,
3: amazing,
1: you know, connections with God or whatever you want to call it, you know. So we've got some people who have chimed in here.
4: Yes.
1: Great show. Love your energy and tunes. Listening from Rockham. And a big shout out to Phoenix.
4: Hey. Oh.
1: That's our first shout out for you, Phoenix. Okay. Hey, we've got fans. And
4: Who's that? That could be Terry.
1: Actually, we need to tell people to put, because all I get is the number. I can't tell who.
4: Yeah.
1: But thanks. If you recognize that's you, we love you. You know?
4: Yeah.
1: Have we got track lined up, bro?
3: Yeah.
1: Yeah, let's do a track and we'll come back with more stories with Pob.
3: Another oldie, Underworld.
1: Underworld.
4: Excellent.
1: You're listening to Beats and Baklava. We've got tunes.
4: And we got Pob in the studio.
1: Pob, Phoenix, and Anelias. Oppa! Oh.

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1: Definitely feel like we've got some electric, eccentric, and eclectic pop in the house with some tunes. Absolutely. Across all sort of eras and genres, man. We're loving the journey so far, man. And
2: cheers.
1: Yeah, really enjoying
3: it's been
1: it.
3: Awesome.
1: We had a bit of off-air time sharing stuff too, so that's been fun. And so we're somewhere in the – I remember Bendigo, you did the
2: Bendigo,
1: road trip.
2: Blah, blah, blah, up there. Yep. And then we went round. We wanted to go to Uluru, but we hit the crossroads and we didn't have enough money for fuel.
1: Okay.
2: So we had to turn left and go
1: – King's
2: Tom
1: Canyon?
2: Price. And
1: yeah, which way is that?
2: That way, isn't it? Yeah, go towards – and Rockhampton and all that stuff.
1: Oh, okay, got it. Right.
2: So we kind of had to make a beeline, and I only had probably like 2 months left or something. So yeah, but it was amazing to see the land that is Australia. Incredible. WA is amazing. Hamersley Ranges.
3: It's an amazing place, isn't it?
2: Wild.
3: Yeah.
2: Oh no, Tom Price is over there, isn't it?
1: Yeah, I think that's the iron business.
2: When from a distance I seen them dismantling a mountain.
1: Oh good.
2: Like a mountain on one side and it was stepped on the other side.
1: Crazy.
2: You just kinda go, holy shit, wow. And what is it over the other side then? You go through Tom Price, Mount something. Anyway.
1: Yeah. Mount Isa? No.
2: Mount Isa, that's the one. Yeah, that one.
1: I know that road well, yeah.
2: But amazing trip. And the kind of that feeling of space and expanse and but you know, also the condition of white Australia and indigenous Australia and WA, you get to see it right there, how awful it still is, and how much of a kind of almost impenetrable crossroads of kind of culture seized up, how solutions, and I still don't know.
1: Did you circumnavigate Australia? How was it? If you draw me a little map.
2: So we went Benders, South Australia, blah blah blah, all the way up. We went through a place called Denmark, which is beautiful. Got a real vibe for Denmark, and then went up to what's the place beginning with F near Perth?
1: Fremantle.
2: Perth. Weird up there.
1: Mm-hmm.
2: Shark Bay and all that stuff.
1: Yep.
2: And we had no money. Like, there's amazing things to do. You can go and swim with whale sharks. We were like, where we paddled in the water and went with the snorkel. And then up, not quite to Kakadu, but up there a little bit. Went to Katherine, went through the, obviously a little side trip.
1: Through the ranges, right?
2: Yeah, okay. Side trip to the crater there. And then up through a few villages. What's the places up there? Somewhere.
3: I should know. I was just there last year.
2: Then down and then deviated east.
1: Yeah, okay.
2: So we kind of missed the Gulf and Carpentaria and the top end of Queensland.
1: Okay.
2: And went down. And then when we came down, we'd had some friends who had, you know, you get suggestions and things and people go, oh, you should go here. I think we went to Nimbin. And then on the way back from Nimbin, we stayed underneath Wollumbin. And panel van was there, and we didn't climb up, but we were down the bottom in the campground kind of thing, just in the panel van.
3: Yeah.
2: And I woke up in the morning, and this is when it all changed. I woke up in the morning, went for a wee, and it was misty, beautiful, and I remember seeing a spider with all the mist and condensation on there, and just an overarching feeling of I have to live here.
1: Wow.
2: I have to live here. And so anyway, got in the van, came through. I think we stayed in Byron, one of the beaches, got moved along by the rangers, the old classic. It was raining.
3: Has it changed?
2: didn't really see anything, nothing special, but it was always Wollumbin. And then went home, and I flew home, and took me about 10 months to get my visa, fortunately for me. De facto came back, and that was 96, I think, 96. And then I was in Sydney for a year. I was a cycle courier there for a year. That was the time when there was the urban warrior vibe, you know, what was his name, William?
1: White Cloud?
2: No, he was a kind of sci-fi writer.
1: Okay.
2: And like
3: one William Burroughs?
2: No, it was gosh. Anyway, one of his heroes is it was kind of the zeitgeist was like one of the heroes was a bike courier, and it was like the time when there was loads of bike couriers. Anyway, the world of bike couriering in Sydney was pretty cool at the time.
3: Mm-hmm. Yeah.
2: So I was there for about a year. I bought my turntables, bought my Technics then from a ex-hire shop, so yeah. They were years old. Anyway, I still got them and they're still working.
3: Awesome.
2: And I used to play out. I used to play at the Bentley Bar, and I used to play kind of loungy restaurant bars, and I used to play jazzy drum and bass and I used to play. It was kind of cool.
3: Yeah.
2: It was a bit of a novelty for them, I think.
1: So this is circa what year?
2: That was 96, I think.
1: Cool,
2: yeah,
1: man.
2: 96. And used to go, there was a guy called Dave Edwards. He was doing really good jungle and drum and bass. And I got a record. There was, good record shops there. That was good. That was good for a year. And then Sal, we were still together, she wanted to do naturopathy. Mm-hmm. And I think one of the only kind of public access kind of free courses was at Southern Cross. Okay. So we moved to Bangalore.
1: Okay.
2: And it was kind of about 2 years after I'd said I had to live here, and I didn't really think about it. And I was like, oh my God, Wollumbin's just there. It took 2 years, manifest. Wow, this has been a bit crazy, isn't it? A bit special. And then it just started happening. And I played in Lismore most of the time. I kind of got into the scene in Lismore.
3: Yeah.
2: There's a lot of people. There was Tribe 182. That was Noodles, Wallapalooza. Lots of people a few people are still playing around. Graham, all playing kind of drum bass, Noodles, hip hop, jungle, or Davey B, with whole crew in Lismore. It was good. There was kind of
1: which places were you
2: here? Well, I had a night at the Mecca Cafe. A night at the Mecca Cafe.
1: Okay, cool.
2: Called 10 Foot Snail. For some reason, I just kind of wondered what a 10 foot snail would sound like.
3: Cool. That's a great name.
2: I built a paper mache 10 foot snail.
3: That's so good.
2: It was good. It was good. Got a good big lesbian crew. Would come to that. It was really good. Really diverse. It's cool. Different gigs around there. And there was kind of uni, and it was interesting, and it was. Yeah, really. Yeah,
1: Lismore's a fascinating place.
2: Lismore's really it's kind of so interesting.
3: I haven't spent a lot of time there.
2: Doesn't have the slick of here. And I didn't really know Byron life until then. Actually, aunt friend moved into the house in Bangalore, and he was chefing at a cafe in Federal called Pogleswood. And that's when, so I started cooking there, doing the dishes and doing cakes there.
3: Yeah.
2: And the guy who owned it, guy Rod, everybody knows Roddy, he's a carpenter, and he'd renovated this old butcher shop from the 30s into a cafe restaurant called Pogleswood.
3: Oh, wow.
2: And Jackie was cooking there pre-times, and it was a real destination in the hills.
1: Wow.
2: And basically Ant and Rod put me in through an apprenticeship, basically.
3: Oh, cool.
2: And so there was me and Ant and Rod, and we'd play crazy ass tunes, and people would come and spend 3 hours on a LSD, and then Sunday dinners, and we'd throw gigs, and we'd do Green Gages, which is coffee with like a nice head. You put a head in the coffee and the group, and then Express, and that was the last drink of the night. Killer, amazing. And
4: all new things I've never tried in my life, but
2: a bit of Galliano in there, it's lovely. And so that was really good. So I kind of learnt to cook commercially. That's kind of my mum. I was kind of from a really foodie family. My mum was an amazing cook, and I'd always been in the kitchen since a young age, but commercially this is where I kind of flourished and cooked around the place and la la la. And then, that's another story. Anyway, so we bought this business and wanted to find somewhere to cook it. And the Pogleswood, this kitchen, kind of came full circle, and someone else owned it then. And it was sort of empty. And we asked them, could we use the commercial kitchen to make the curries in? And beautiful Werner said, yes, you can. So we started cooking them in there about 8 years ago, something like that. And Full Circle, we did really well in COVID. And then Werner was really beautiful and generous enough. He wanted to move on, and he gave us the option to buy the house. And so Full Circle, we now have the kitchen and the house out the back that Rod built, who's still my brother.
3: Oh, big Full cool. Circle.
1: Wow.
2: That's a cool magic story.
1: Proper.
2: No, yeah, there's more intricacies, but yeah, that's about as quick as I can get to
1: no,
2: it.
1: Oh, no, man, that's gangster. So
2: cool. Full Circle magic.
1: Restores my faith in the human journey story, man.
2: It just takes time. This is the thing. I think it just takes time. I think a lot of people are kind of rushing to find the answer, you know.
3: Yeah.
1: Thanks for reminding me of
2: potentially.
1: That.
2: Potentially.
1: I freak out when I'm here these days after 20 years, odd, you know, seeing houses for in the tens of thousands, in the millions. And I don't know about some of my friends have done really well during that period where they just sold their houses and they're millionaires.
3: Yeah.
1: I'm not in that. I'm the guy that's like fixing subwoofers on picking up at the tip and, you know, putting them together, you know. But it's cool.
2: Satisfying.
1: Don't get me wrong. Oh, no. It's
2: satisfying.
1: It's freaking amazing. Yeah, it's just very different, you know.
2: Yeah,
1: so
2: yeah,
1: what I'm saying is, let's use our what we have as resources and just pull our talents together and just bang some tunes, you know.
3: That's
1: on that note.
2: Intrigued.
1: On that note.
3: What did I put
2: Oh, okay. So One of Loves My Life, The Streets.
1: Yep.
2: Fucking love them. This track makes me roll my eyes back. The story is brilliant. I think you know the track, but it's just oozing.
1: We're pressing play, man. You're listening to Beats and Baklava. I've got Pob. Yeah, we got tunes, baby.
2: You.
3: Oppa.
1: Oppa.
5: That's the one. Oi. How did he not find a baggie with his hand in my shoe?

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Come serve over here. Where the fuck could they be? Still not over in the corner. 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

0: queue's bigger than the door. 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Glad I'm not a girl in this place. They'll be here till dawn. Sure my belly's tingling a bit. Something's happening, I'm sure. And I'm thinking,
1: lights are blinding my eyes.
0: Maybe I shouldn't have done the second one. I feel all fidgety and warm.
1: People pushing by, then walking off into the night.
0: Everything in the room's spinning. I think I'm gonna fall down. 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I wonder whether they got in.

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1: You listen to Beats and Baklava. We've got Pob smacking some tunes through the RX2. We've also got Anne Aphrodite in the house. How are you, Anne?
2: I'm great. How are you, Ilias?
1: Awesome. Thanks for checking in. And we've got Phoenix, who's been so great. Give him a cuddle here and there. I know he's such a fluffy character. I love him, Phoenix.
2: Been using his voice on the mics a little bit tonight.
1: I reckon he wants to get involved. I reckon we'll give him the presenter mic for a bit of the show. We'll get him to press some buttons and get some carts loaded and maybe even get him to do some mixing on the RX2.
2: We could.
1: Hey, that'd be a cool video. Wouldn't it? Hey, Phoenix, still has it. Awesome. Yeah. What's happening for you, Anne? What are you up to? What are you doing this weekend?
2: This weekend is... Gosh, my brain's not even working. I can't remember.
1: good to have some, you know.
2: There's something on. I know there is. Oh, I'm going to that festival up on the sunny coast.
1: Resonant Frequency. Ah, yeah. Congratulations. Yeah. Nice. All right.
3: Full weekend. Three days.
2: Yeah. Nice one. Yeah. Looking forward to it. Should be fun. I haven't been to a festival for a while, so.
3: Yeah. Right. Are you playing?
2: Good. No. I'm just going because Glenn's playing.
3: Ah, true.
2: Yeah. His plus one.
1: Nice. Oh yeah. So, nice.
2: Yeah. So I'm gonna go check it out. Hang out with the Frizen guys. Be heaps of fun. I'm sure.
3: Get chunky.
2: Yeah.
1: That does sound awesome. Okay, well, keep us posted. Let us know how that goes. Yeah. Pob, what are you up to this weekend?
3: What am I doing? I think Shells and I are going up to the Black Bear Lodge on Friday night. Phil Smart's playing. Good friend.
2: Oh,
3: he's
2: cool.
3: Playing, I think he's doing all night there. And I haven't been to Black Bear Lodge yet.
1: Where is that? Sorry.
3: It's in the valley.
1: Oh, in Fortitude Valley.
3: Yeah,
1: there.
3: Yeah.
1: Okay, cool, man.
3: That's good. It's good life.
1: Nice.
3: But yeah, Phil Smart is, hero and
1: a bit of a gangster, isn't he?
3: Happy to be his friend and just wild.
1: Well, he's going to be around the next Sunhouse in Ventura Brewery, right? Next month.
3: Okay, great.
1: Phil Smart and Danny will be playing with Graham Chappell and I think Laney.
3: Cool.
2: Excellent.
1: So that's going to be a cool event. They're going to do it on a Saturday instead of a Sunday. So a little plug for you, Glenn. Opa. Thanks for putting that on. I like local gigs, bro. Yes. I live, near Yukai now. And
3: that's handy. It's loads there.
1: So good, man. So good to have tunes there. And when there's nothing on, just come to Ilias's.
3: Yes.
1: I've got no reception, I say to everyone, if you don't contact me or you can't contact me, you know where I am. Just come anyway. So back to Spotlight on Pob. We've got the journey through. You're here.
3: I'm here.
1: That story was amazing. Honestly, really restores hope for me. And so let's link in a few more bits of the chain. You already were Shelley at that point. Is that coming? Is that
3: jumping? Actually, we fast forwarded a bit. 2000. I think we got it like we were 2000, 2001 ish. We got together, but it was because of Bay FM.
1: There's a link in the chain.
3: Yeah. So yeah, Shells was instrumental with Terry Red Terror starting up the Radiothon events.
1: I
3: might be completely wrong, but Terry started. It was a really amazing core of Bay FM folk at that time, and I don't know whether Sean Latham was. He was definitely coming on to be a president, but I'm not quite sure when it started the Radiothon. But yeah, it was an amazing. It was an incredible community then. Mm-hmm.
2: Sean's a legend.
3: He is absolutely amazing gentleman. For the community, we are really lucky to have him.
2: Mm-hmm.
3: Shells was helping with the Radiothon, getting prizes and things like that. And we'd kind of caught each other's eyes kind of thing. And we used to go up, because I had a Kingswood at the time and it had like bench seat in the front, bench

0: seat in the back so we could get six. So we go up on forays up to the Gold Coast, or mainly Brisbane or Goldie, get to gigs. And
1: I haven't heard of Kingswood for ages.
0: Yeah, so lovely. I think Shells fell in love with the car first. Yeah. It was tangerine orange.
2: Panel van or sedan?
0: Sedan, HJ. Ended up having a Prang, and it had a Premier front end in the end. It would look really
2: They look sick, right? The two headlights. Yeah. I know. But
0: yeah, tangerine red. Tangerine orange.
1: Wow.
0: And it was the car. So we used to go up to Brizzy, Gold Coast, mainly Brizzy. And then, go up Friday night and then come back on Saturday morning, brush your teeth, get back in the car, come home. So, yeah, there was a few of those. And then this is Shelley's story to tell, but she actually put an event on to get me to play.
2: Okay.
0: And so that all happened. And then we jumped in on each other in the dance floor and the rest is history, as they say.
2: Wow.
0: Yeah, it's cool.
2: Well, I loved it.
0: It was really genius. Yeah.
2: So you're playing style from 2000, is it early 2000s? Is that where we're at? You're playing style from early 2000s. And what were you? You were playing vinyl back
0: still
2: then?
0: Still vinyl, yeah. Till I probably played vinyl till about, well, strictly vinyl till about 2005.
2: Okay.
0: 2006. And that was kind of my kind of gradually in from drum and bass, interesting kind of creative beats, avant-garde kind of beats and kind of, oh God, what is it? I don't know how you describe it really. Just interesting music, different beats, not really genre defined.
1: And then
0: I kind of wormed myself into the world of breaks, really. Joey Slinky, he was playing Brad Vortex. They had a show on the radio. That was really cool. So I was playing it around a bit. Mm-hmm. I'd do a few like house gigs in Lismore, and I think Davey B heard me, and I was playing breaks, and he was like, "Oh, that's really interesting." Mm-hmm. So that's when I started collecting breaks, and they were kind of interesting. And I didn't really know. I knew that the breaks had sample based on like old hip hop tunes, old R&B, old soul tunes, but I hadn't really come through hip hop or soul or R&B. That just wasn't my music.
1: Mm. Yeah.
0: So through that, that's how I learnt about hip hop and soul and R&B. It was kind of retrospectively through breaks. Which is kind of, that's, you know, when you're into music, you kind of just always researching and going, where's it all from?
2: Mm.
1: And you would have gained a great following through that too, from the people that came from there.
0: I mean, people who are like strictly soul are a bit like, oh, what are you doing to our music?
1: Yeah.
0: It's kind of sacrilege. So what happened then? And then the Tabernacle opened, which is where Castellina was. That was a time and a place. That was Joey opened that up, and that was another Pummy Joey. And I think what happened, I think Joey was playing a tape, and I think Joey from the Tabernacle was playing a tape. I think that's the story. And Slinky had gone in and gone, "What's that?" And he'd said, "Oh, it's Pop's music or something." So Joey got me, and he ended up getting me to play with him, and we did these nights called something about bass. I'm really sorry. Sorry, Joey, I forgot your name. It was all kind of bassline music, breaks and stuff, and he was kind of number one breaks. And so at that time, breaks were pretty big.
1: Yeah.
0: And on kind of international touring artists, they do their big gigs, but then they come for a bit of R&R in Byron, but they'd always do a gig or two.
1: Yeah.
0: So we got all kind of Crafty Cuts and Taya and Rennie Pilgrim and all the kind of big legends of the breaks.
2: Wow.
1: Yeah.
0: And they came in here and they got Joey to support, and I supported loads of them too, and it was a really cool time to be around. Adam Freeland, awesome. That was my biggest kind of break.
1: Yeah.
0: It was a really good scene.
1: Was that early 2000s?
0: That was, I think 90s. That was more kind of, it's probably like 2002, 2003-ish, something like that. And that's kind of so we had Lala, which was really good, interesting music, more house-based. We had what was called the Car Park, went through a few incarnations, C Moog and There was another one. I can't remember what it was called. And then Play. A friend of ours, Becky, had Play. That was really good. And she had that with Phil Smart for a little while.
1: Yeah.
0: And it was kind of underground. We could play music underground. Mm. And then the Tabernacle as well. So there was a lot of venues in town for... And it's for us then, I guess we were in our 30s. And yeah, I was doing hospo. I was chefing and stuff. Mm-hmm. So it was kind of this real hospo world that we're in that is definitely happening now.
1: Yeah.
0: But, you know, all of us oldies go, oh, it's not like it used to be, blah, blah, blah. It's like, no, there's people in their 30s who are in town. They're owning town and having a great time and knowing everyone. And they're having the kind of life that we used to have. Yeah. It's still going on.
1: Yeah.
0: We're just not there.
1: Part of it. You know?
0: But when it's happening, it was really cool.
1: Yeah.
0: Yeah, you could kind of go anywhere and be anywhere and be really Larry. And it was pretty fun. And also Bay FM at that time, they had... their New Year's Eve gigs. So they'd get, Law, I don't know whether you know, the Lawson Street. So from the balcony roundabout all the way to Fish Shop roundabout, that bit of Lawson Street was fenced off.
2: Yeah.
0: And they'd have a massive sound. One time the sound system was up near balcony end.
2: Mm-hmm. Yeah.
0: And I think there was 1 or 2,000 people.
2: Wow.
0: In there.
1: Wow.
0: It was a Bay FM dance party.
2: Okay.
0: It was no booze, but I think it was 1,000 or 2,000 people going absolutely ballistic.
1: Yeah.
0: In there. And then the next, I think I did one there, and then I did a couple when the sound system was almost opposite La La Land. It was a colossal system they got from Gold Coast or Brisbane or something. It was colossal. And it was like pointing at La La, and like the people had paid hundreds of dollars to be at La La Land. And the music would have been pounding in there. Anyway, so yeah, different times.
2: Wow. I didn't even know,
3: but that sounds amazing.
0: And then, right or wrongly, council and locals went, we want a different type of tourist. Because we don't want it to be a party town. And they got a different type of tourist. And are we happy with the different type of tourist? Debatable.
1: Yeah. Well, sounds like the music scene died at all.
0: It's
1: here.
0: Always been. You know, since before I was here, it was free party ethics and very little booze, if at all.
1: Yeah.
0: Free parties in the bush.
1: Yeah.
0: Very expansive, very conscious based. Mm. But... back then, and I'm going to sound like an old git now, back then, in that kind of time, it was all these conscious lifestyle, expansive intentions and wanting to be better humans through music and how we relate and communicate and express.
1: Yeah.
0: But we didn't actually have to say it, you know?
1: Yeah.
0: We didn't actually have to put it on a flyer, or we didn't have to kind of... go, oh, we've got this and this and this, and we've got that over there that does it. It's kind of like watching a Hollywood movie that it's all spelt out for you.
1: Yeah.
0: It's actually, you don't, but you get it without being told it.
1: Yeah.
0: But that's the old get at from, you know,
1: different
0: I think
1: times.
0: If you know, then you know. You don't that's need it. You don't need a flyer saying,
1: yeah,
0: this is going to have, you know, six bullet points of what you're going to get out of this event.
1: Yeah. I agree with you.
0: It's like, just, it's, you know.
2: Yeah. Bring back those old school parties, look, please, bro. Like, I don't know. It sounds
0: but you
2: like
0: weren't about it's tricky because
2: yeah, please.
0: It does cost a bit to put them on.
2: Okay.
0: And people, there does have value, and you do end up kind of
2: doing it for nothing.
0: And people, you know, have value, and you charge and stuff, and they necessarily they kind of have to become. They don't have to be, but they have a financial and a kind of capitalist. Edge to them.
2: Sure.
0: You know, if you want to do flyers or whatever. So, yeah, we keep that in mind when we do gigs.
2: Okay.
0: Well, we want to pay for everything, but we actually want to pay the sound system what they deserve and the value of what they do. I mean, we want to recognize people, and that's a lot of the time the only way we can kind of
2: make it work.
0: Reimburse or value someone is financially, you know.
2: Yeah.
0: To kind of keep them doing what they're doing.
1: Yeah.
0: You know, people make businesses out of it.
1: Yeah.
0: And so in a way, they've kind of, things have changed. But there's still people, you know, as I say, there's still kids or not kids doing stuff out in the bush for free or in the garage, or people doing a free house party or, you know, just putting it on. Yeah. Generosity of spirit and love and union and connection and egalitarianism.
1: Yeah.
0: intention, yeah. hopefully.
1: Yeah.
2: All right. Well, let's keep that moving. I'm a fan. Let's do a tune and see what we've got.
0: Bang this on. That's a bit different.
2: All right. Yeah, we've got something. Definitely banging that one. Boom. Beats and baklava. Yeah. 9.9.

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1: You're listening to Pob Smacking Out. Some pretty groovy tunes, hey, Anne?
2: Awesome.
3: That was a good
2: tunes.
3: One, huh?
1: Yeah, I saw Anne get up and start shaking her booty around.
2: Yeah, a bit of a boogie to
1: I was
2: one.
1: Doing it in the chair. You know,
2: the squeaky mindful. Chair.
1: But I thought that was pretty cool, man. And yeah, so Pob's going to probably smack some tunes on in a few minutes. We'll just chat a bit more. There's something on the tip of my tongue, and it is about... Okay, so you were doing vinyl?
3: Yes.
1: Through all that era that you've spoken to with the breaks and stuff, where was there a significant change in the ecosystem? Like, we did electronic and USBs and Pioneer D. Like, when did this happen to you? Was there a period?
3: Yeah, look, I hung on dearly for years.
1: Okay.
3: Always the last bastion to go. Like, so when I was vinyl, that was the kind of the tail end, was seeing people come in with Final Scratch. Uh-huh. Which was time-coded vinyl, and I thought that was a really nice...
1: How does that work?
3: Okay. So it's you've got a laptop.
1: Yes.
3: And I'm not quite sure whether it was Final Scratch was the program or was it Serato or something.
1: Uh-huh.
3: So Final Scratch, so you basically have two bits of vinyl.
1: Yes.
3: So you would be playing vinyl on record.
1: Yes.
3: But you'd have the platters, the bits of vinyl that you'd have, they wouldn't change. They'd be the same.
1: Oh, I see.
3: But they have like a graduated tone.
1: Fascinating.
3: And the software picks up that what that tone is and knows where on the track. So you load a track digitally into the software.
1: Mm-hmm.
3: So it's playing your digital track from your laptop or your hard drive, but the interface is still the vinyl.
1: Wow.
3: So you start the record on, and when the tone starts, that's when the record starts. So it seems like a really nice thing, but I saw so many people like... laptops would crash.
1: Mm.
3: It didn't work mid a gig, and I'm just like, it's not good. And that's not my interface. I can, you know, doing emails and stuff, I'm happy to do that on a laptop.
1: Yeah.
3: But when it comes to music, I need big chunky knobs and faders and all that stuff.
1: Okay.
3: So that's why I always kind of wanted to be manual, and you know, the old dude, the format, the size of record. When you play records, when you're doing it for a long time, like you could play a record and you know the record sleeve intimately. Mm. Like if you have a bag of records, you know the track you want, and you know the spine of the record. There's a kind of dog-eared left and a bit on the left and a particular type of red on the top and it's not got, you know.
2: Yeah.
3: You just know. Yeah. And it's a beautiful thing. And the way to play vinyl... because I still play vinyl gigs, there's a lot more patience.
1: Mm.
3: When you have a bit of vinyl, you almost kind of give it a little bit more respect. It's almost like digital files, a little bit more disposable.
1: Mm-hmm.
3: Possibly one because of the cost,
1: because
3: they're a lot cheaper, because you know, you're talking $20 a record.
1: Mm.
3: You might get two good tracks, you know. So you really have to consider what you're buying. You don't, I'll just get 20 download 20 new tunes for tonight. It's just like, oh god, I've got I think 7,500 records on that hard drive.
2: Yeah,
3: it's absurd.
1: Wow.
3: It's absurd, you know.
2: Yeah,
3: but that's what you do. But vinyl, you consider and you listen, and you're a bit more, you let the record play out, and there's a bit more patience, and there's a bit more calmness with the whole thing. Depending on what kind of DJ you are. Obviously hip-hop, you kind of get through them pretty quickly. I held on to vinyl for a long time, and then the next one bit was for CDs. So then I got into buying digital, and so I'd play CDs and vinyl at the same time.
1: Okay.
3: Depending on, you know, if I got the vinyl, that's good. If I didn't, I'd have the CDs. So I was able to on the CDs, actually, because I'm kind of I kind of came from a really early age of graphics as well.
2: Mm-hmm.
3: So I was into finished school at 15, went to and did graphic design.
2: Yeah.
3: When, like, 1985, I think we did one project in 2 years on a computer. Other than that, it was like hand lettering, kind of 7-point times Roman with a little 0.2 rotary pen. So for me, like, fonts and typefaces, I was really into that.
2: Yeah.
3: So what I'm saying is, like, the CDs, I would create my own little art
2: and
3: labels and cases. It was kind of part of the whole thing.
2: Yeah.
3: And then hung on dearly to CDs.
1: Uh-huh.
3: And then eventually it was like, oh, Jesus, these stick things. Then you kind of it's about filing data and how you store stuff and completely different kind of meant to how you filing system.
2: You have to be very organized.
3: Yeah, you got to be. And for me, it's really frustrating. Like, why can't why can't you change the font? Like, if you could change the font or a different colored font at least.
2: Yeah.
3: Like, surely that is really simple for a bit of software.
2: Yeah.
3: To be able to, you know, like you got this record box and it's all completely generic.
4: Mm-hmm.
3: And sure, you can get a tiny little image of, you know, a bit of artwork.
2: Yeah.
3: But just make, you know.
4: It is pretty daggy system, right?
3: Really?
4: Like it looks like it's done by some open source software, you know, really. Yeah, you're right.
3: Kind of like, and I mean, God, don't get me started about
5: record box.
4: Look, but we're all in it, right? We're all in that ecosystem.
3: Since that last gig last weekend, I put my hard drive in to upload a few tracks. Oh, no, sorry, your hard drive's corrupt.
2: Yeah, I had that issue with my USB. At one of the Mystic Valley events, I couldn't play because it corrupted on the night.
3: It's utterly, utterly ridiculous. Anyway.
4: Yeah.
3: So, yeah, don't I send record box.
4: big breath. Yeah.
3: Kind of weird. And then I do a gig with vinyl. It's like, oh, my God, what a relief. You don't even think of it. It's just you select your tunes, you go out, you play them. You don't have to worry about, oh, can I just put my USB in just to make sure it's working?
2: Yeah.
3: Like, what the fuck's that? Excuse my French.
4: Yeah, watershed now.
3: Yeah,
4: that's so cool, man. I mean, it's a very new world being kind of entering through the electronic. That's how I'm seeing it, and I'm kind of retrospecting through you, and maybe I'll end up there. I'm not sure. We talked about the doors of music production. I can see how that can unfold for people. I don't know where mine is. I'm just loving it now.
3: Enjoy what you're doing.
4: Yeah, enjoy what you're doing. That's so cool, man. It's really good to hear it like that. So, yeah, well, hey, should we do some, like, final shout-out, final questions? I'll check if there's anything else pending.
3: Can I do this?
4: Yes.
3: I mean, this is a bit indulgent, but I prepared it. Like, I thought, oh, record, who am I going to say? I don't know.
4: Say some stuff.
2: Do you need light?
3: So, I wrote, like, in 20 minutes, wrote down a whole bunch of producers that I love, and I'm just going to read them out.
4: Flick one of them.
3: Yeah, that's cool. It's cool. All right, so I'll go really quickly. Okay, so number one, Specials, LTJ Bookham, Swag, Swayzak, Psych Magic, Clap Clap, DJ Lag, Plastic Man, Left Field, Ronnie Size, DJ Pulse, Underworld, Cornelius, Cold Cut, Ninja Tunes, Hard Floor, Spice Lab, The Streets, Funky Puccini, Björk, LFO, Aphex Twin, Square Pusher, Lee Scratch Perry, Dub Judah, Prince Farai, Tipper, Booker Shade, DJ T, MIA, Matthew Herbert, Biosphere, Ready Pilgrim, German Brigante, Plump DJs, Adam Freeland, DJ Zinc, Evil Nine, Lee Coombs, Rich Lane, Dianegi, R.O.P. He passed away a couple of weeks ago. Marco Dianegi, he's fucking amazing. KND, Kruder and Dorfmeister, The Shaman, The Orb, Talvin Singh, Asian Dub Foundation, James Bernard, Brian Eno, Bedouin Ascent, Beaumont Hannant, Banco de Gaia, Eat Static, Orbital, Luke Vibert, a.k.a. Wagon Christ, a.k.a. Plug, Cybeg, Sven Vate, Murkoff, Golden Bug, Emperor Machine, Will Saul, and long fucking least, motherfucker, Laurent Garnier.
2: Yes.
4: Holy shit.
2: Great list.
4: Even I knew some of those.
2: Wow.
4: Okay. Any peeps, local peeps you want to shout out to? We've got.
3: Everyone that helps me and loves me and turns up at the gigs. Curly Sigh. Love you dearly.
4: Yeah. Awesome.
2: Amazing.
4: Sam? Yeah. And you got some peeps you want to say hello?
2: Everyone, as usual. I never have anyone specific, really. I just want to say hi to everyone.
3: I know, because I know I'm going to forget someone.
2: Yeah.
4: I say hello to my mama. I've been thinking about her a lot. Mum, we're thinking of you.
3: Yeah, to the mums. Yes, my mum's just had a new knee. She might be listening, or she might be smacked out on morphine. Love you, mum.
4: You listen back
3: on
4: the podcast.
3: For everything.
4: Uh-huh. Yeah. So true.
3: So
4: we're gonna get Pob on the decks to do some mixing,
2: All right.
4: This is exciting, guys. So we're going
2: to
4: physically sign off, and I hope you've enjoyed. Thanks for joining us, Pob. Yeah.
2: Really loved having you. It's been such a great educational experience and getting to know you better as well.
4: So good.
2: It's been so good.
4: Yeah, we'll do a little sign off after the mixing. Yeah. But for now, we're just going to say thanks very much. You know, at BayFM, given this opportunity, all the people who listen back on the podcast, you can do that on the BayFM.

0: Jingi wala. 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
2: That's yeah. all those little impromptu
3: connections.
2: Yeah. Impromptu little gigs that you were talking about, Ilias.
4: Yeah, I'm loving it. I'm loving the synchronicity. I'm loving the connections, the grooves. Guys, I have to intervene, and I've got a message come through. You're ready for this one? Okay, we've got a fact check on you.
3: On who, me?
4: No. On Ben.
3: On Ben.
4: Ben, you ready?
2: That's my bullshit. That's the pick.
4: Are you ready for it?
2: My name's Roger. I'm a raging transvestite. This manly clothing I'm wearing is...
3: fluffy pink.
4: Oh, man. Look, I just feel like I have to honour the chat. The chat stream tonight's been going off. So, okay, here we go. A fluffer, according to is a person employed to keep a porn performer's penis erect on the set. Nice one, Ben.
2: Same.
5: Okay, so. It's
2: just a dance floor.
5: I did wonder when you used that, where you were going with it.
4: It's all educational
3: for
4: me.
3: So now we know where Ben's mind goes.
4: I just love that we have, we've got people on the back end just making sure we're keeping it tight, you know.
2: The fluffer, the Oxford English explanation of a fluffer.
4: Scotty, thanks, bro. We love you. Okay, so on that note, you're gonna bust it out, right?
5: Yeah.
4: All right, bro. I'm excited.
3: As we would normally like to say, or as Ilias would like to say,
4: hashtag.
3: You're gonna flop it out.
4: You're gonna flop it out, bro.
5: Okay.
4: We're ready for you, man. Right. So, Shaggy's going to bang some tunes. I'm going to get ready for my Zabikiko dance with a glass of alcohol on the head. And Ben, what are you going to do for us?
2: Fluff, baby.
3: We're in for a treat tonight.
4: I don't know why I'm excited about that, but that sounds awesome.
2: We've got the biggest share of the night, by the way. It sounds like.
4: Oh, man, I can't stop giggling.
2: Big death.
3: And blushing.
4: All right, so I hope you guys are enjoying that. It's been awesome tonight. We've loved
3: been
4: the feedback.
3: So much fun.
4: Great tunes, and there's more to come. So
3: thank you.
4: All right, here we go. Beats and Bakova, Shaggy on the decks. Oppa,
3: Shaggy.

Aí, menina, galo ali.

0: You've been listening to Beats of Baklava, and Sharky's been smacking out some groovy tunes. I've been shaking my tush in
1: Sharks
0: the back.
1: Lloyd, thank you so much.
0: No, it's been
2: thank
0: awesome.
2: You. Thank you.
1: Amazing night.
3: Thank you for having me.
1: Of stories and tunes. Wow, amazing tunes.
2: I've thoroughly enjoyed it.
0: You've had us all giggling, dancing, grooving, and conjuring up great ideas with Ben. Like, let's follow through on some of those. Yeah. I think for the rest of you guys, just hold your horses until we produce some of these.
1: Yeah.
0: I'm just delighted to be here in the capacity that I am to be able to receive you guys. It's been an amazing journey tonight, like literally through decades.
1: Yeah. Thank you. It's been awesome hearing your story, Sharky. Yeah. Thank you.
2: And
1: it really took me back. Loved it.
0: And amazing to get a read on why you are so loved, you know? It's been a wonderful thing. And just keep that heart growing out. I'm going to expand mine. Keep expanding the heart, bro.
2: Taking
0: it in.
2: Daily.
0: We've got maybe 1 or 2 minutes before it clips off.
1: Anything you'd like to shout out, guys?
2: Everybody knows who they are. Like, we've spoken about most of them, I think, tonight. And I think everyone's been mentioned, and like I said, everybody knows who they are. You know what I mean? Like, love to all. Love to all, you know?
0: Ben?
4: Something you guys didn't actually talk about, because I don't think you know it about each other.
0: Okay.
4: Your brothers? No. you're both good in the kitchen, I hear.
1: Yeah.
0: All right, bro. Yeah. Well, right.
1: That's something else for the next show.
0: Cat's out of the bag, bro. I mentioned Moussaka, man, and lamb on the spit. You just bring it, bro.
2: Yeah, I do it for a living. So, but you know, if you want to, but that's that, like the Greek, it's that heritage. They do it naturally well.
0: True, man. True. Well, I don't want
1: to
0: force you to do anything.
1: We'd love to bring you in. We'd love to bring you in with a family
4: food. Well, I need food.
0: But anyway, bring the tunes. I'm happy to do the food, bro. If it lines up, you got family, bro. I'm not gonna, I'm just saying. I want you to relax and open your heart. Yeah. Right.
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what you do. You razzing, jazzing thing, you drive me insane. 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Follow my tip. 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

0: The people in the ballroom were stuffy and arty, so I began to get just a little bit afraid. 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
1: and the porter
2: and the second story maid.
0: I peeked into the parlor to see what was a-hatchin', in time to hear the hostess suggest

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1: Guys, here we are, Friday afternoon, Splendor in the Grass 2019, Bay FM TP. I'm here with Ace Wazy and the Ghosts. I've been stoked to interview you guys ever since I found out about your music. I wanted to ask, like, from the share house you guys started out in Hobart, all the way through the festival circuit, how's it been so far?
2: Yeah,
3: it's been fairly far, but I guess, like, Byron's only 2.5 hours away, it's not that far. It's been a wild time. We've just done whatever we wanted the entire time, and thankfully we can just get away with that. People seem to enjoy what we choose to do with ourselves on stage and in the studio.
1: And so suddenly, the single picked up by Rough Trade, the B-side is Reciprocation. How did that arrangement come about?
2: Just in like lieu of going to the UK and things like that, we did a bit of publicity over there, and yeah, just chance happenings meant that the right kind of people saw it, and
4: it was during a football match in the UK that someone showed Jeff from Rough Trade the song and the video, and he liked it, so he picked it up.
2: Yeah, which is what better way to do it?
3: Yeah, flattering for us.
2: Yeah, and then being able to get to meet all the crew from Rough Trade over in the UK when we were over there was really nice, and yeah, kind of put the whole thing in a package, so...

0: so the stage is set. So you guys have, I've only been able to find five songs online. I love them. I've been rotating them. But what's next? What's coming up?
1: You're about to get a single pretty soon. I'm not going to tell you when, but it's pretty soon. And following that, you'll probably get another one, I reckon. Maybe another one. But you've got a record at the end. A full-length fucking record, our first record. And we think it's probably one of the greatest Australian records of all time. So that's cool. Like, you know, and we know what we're talking about. So look forward to that. We're doing you a favour by letting you listen to it. Yeah, so that's cool, I guess.
0: A bit boring. That's cool.

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We've got you covered. 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

father died. 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

I'd like to introduce Mr. Lee Underwood on lead guitar, please. Mr. David Friedman on vibes. Mr. Danny Thompson on bass.

Hey, sugar. I know it's been a minute, but I got to get up in it. Come on. Let's talk about what you got.

Good morning, everyone. It's Tuesday morning. You're having breakfast with Joan of Arc this morning. Let's have a look at what the weather has for us, but I can give you a quick warning. Bring an umbrella, whatever you do, for the whole of the week. Who knows when a shower will come? Well, today we are looking at a cloudy day with a very high chance of rain, most likely in the morning. There's also the chance of a thunderstorm during the day. Light winds becoming nor-nor-westerly, 15 to 20 kilometres per hour in the morning and tending west-nor-westerly this afternoon. Overnight temperatures falling to around 14 degrees tonight. Wednesday, a sunny morning with a slight chance of a shower, most likely in the late afternoon and evening. Winds west-southwesterly, 15 to 20 kilometres per hour, then tending south-southeasterly, then southwesterly, so flipping from the south. There we go, in the middle of the day, and then becoming light around evening. Overnight, temperatures for tomorrow falling to around about 13 degrees, with daytime temperatures expected around 23. Thursday, partly cloudy with a medium chance of showers along the coastal fringe. And Friday, partly cloudy with a medium chance of showers along the coastal fringe. Our UV index today is in the medium range. Sun protection is recommended between 9:30 this morning and 22 this afternoon. Sunrise was 6:23 this morning, a little bit hidden by the cloud, for sure. Sunset is expected at 5:01 this evening. Our temperatures in today for Ballina, looking at 24 degrees there today. Lismore, 23 degrees. 24 in Casino. Mooloolambah's looking at 24 degrees. And here in Byron Bay, we're expecting it to get to 23 degrees today. 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And this morning you're having breakfast.

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1: 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Kicking off with a track from 1999. This is from a band called Nightmares on Wax. It's called Les Nuits.

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4: Listening to Bay FM. What did we just listen to? We just listened to Miranda Lambert from 2016 with a track called Tin Man. Before that, Nightmares on Wax with Len Yutz from 1999. Time is 7:17. You're on Bay FM. Let's get you off for a great start for the day. It's exercise time. So put down your coffee, step away from the table, and give yourself plenty of space to move around today. Now, this is gentle warm-up exercises. It is not yoga. You want to do that, you can take that on later. If you want to go for a run and get some exercise, take an umbrella with you and warm up a bit more than this will provide. There you go. Let's get into a big deep breath in. Hold it. And release. Arms up, fingers touching above your head. Big deep breath in. Hold it. And release. Arms up, fingers touching above your head. Big deep breath in. Now start tightening some muscles. Any you feel like. And release. Arms up, fingers touching above your head. Big deep breath in. Now tighten everything from your toes to your nose, your cores, your pelvic floors, and everything else. And release. Arms up, fingers touching above your head. Big deep breath in. Tighten everything. And release. One more. Arms up, fingers touching above your head. Big deep breath in. Hold everything. Tighten it up. And release. Give your shoulders a bit of a roll. Okay, hands on hips. Start stepping. Little steps. Okay, bring them up to medium. As high as you can get them up there. Get those knees really moving. Okay, bring back down to medium. Back down to just small. Okay, now while we're just doing just small, I'm going to do a variation on that. So basically, put your left foot on the ground. Probably come to a whole stop. That's easier. All right. Left foot on the ground. It doesn't move. Your right foot, you're just going to go out to the side. In and out. And in and out. Ready? Right. In. Right. In. Right. In. Right. In. Right. In. Right. In. Right. In. Right. In. Change legs. So we're doing the left in. Left in, left in, left in, left in, left in, left in, left in, left in, left in. Back to walking on the spot. Okay, get those knees up again. Nice and high. High as you go. Back to medium. And you can come to a stop. Okay, hands still on hips, lean to the right. Straighten. To the left. Straighten. To the right. Straighten. To the left. Straighten. To the right. Straighten. To the left. Straighten. Okay, give your shoulders a bit of a roll. Well done, everyone. Now you can go back, pick up your coffee, and enjoy the rest of your breakfast. And while you're doing that, we're going to play a track from 1974. This is America with Tin Man.

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4: Been listening to Bob Dylan, of course. He's the only one with that voice. 2006 from the album Modern Times. The track was Beyond the Horizon. Before that, America, going back a bit further, 1974. That one was The Tin Man. Time is 7:32. You're on Bay FM 99.9. Having breakfast with Joan of Arc this morning. Getting into a bit of rock, snapple and pop. And we've been talking a little bit about our relationships with people. Now, it's not just our intimate relationships. It's our ongoing communications and relationships with those within our circle. Now, some are, you know, we don't know them well.

of conflict. Now, that's an interesting one. It affects every relationship we have, now whether it's somebody very close to us, somebody we rarely see, or just a passerby in the street. That sort of thing can just, you know, cause all sorts of issues. So let's think about how we can be good and more, well, think more purposefully into these situations, be a bit calmer when conflict does arise. So we need to learn how to respectfully resolve conflict. Now, conflict's inevitable. You know, any relationship, you will have a bit of sandpapering going on because you are not identical. And you know what? Identical twins will even tell you, I don't think of that way. So no matter how close you are, there are differences, and differences can create a little bit of conflict simply because we aren't identical. And those in our lives, we do not expect or should not expect them to react as we would think they should do. They're a different person. So managing these situations becomes very, very important. The goal is not to win, but to maintain and strengthen the relationship. I'll say that again. The goal is not to win, but to maintain and strengthen the relationship. If you are out to win an argument, what's it going to do to your relationship? Yeah, you win the argument. So what? What are you going to deal with later? Somebody's not talking to you. Somebody doesn't take your phone calls. Somebody goes, hi, and keeps walking. Was it worth winning the fight? Often not. It depends on lots of things. The other thing to think about, make sure you keep fighting fair. Keep the focus on the issue at hand and respect the other person. Don't start arguments over things that cannot be changed. I'll say that one again too. Keep the focus on the issue at hand, respect the other person, and don't start arguments over things that cannot be changed. It might frustrate the living daylights out of you, but if it's not able to be changed, you're going to have to creatively come up with another way around. And two heads are better than one in that particular circumstance. What's the way around and how can we do it together? 7:36, let's get back into the music. This next track is England Dan and John Ford Coley from 1976, Nights Are Forever Without You.

0: Steve Grace there with Looking Forward, Looking Back, his version of the Slim Dusty song. Before that, going back 56 years, Michael Jackson with Ben. 1976 with Emilia Vanomi, Vinicius de Moraes and Toquija with La Voglia Lapisa Se Ella Cavase. And my enormous apologies to anyone who knows the language and goes, I don't think she said that right. I do apologise. England Dan and John Ford Coley with, from 1976, also Nights Are Forever Without You.
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0: Seniors Law Week. So for Law Week, the Byron Bay Library will be hosting a free seniors information session. Be informed about planning ahead with wills, power of attorney, guardianship and advanced care directories. Afternoon tea is provided, followed by question and answers. Thursday, 21st of May, so that's this coming Thursday from 3 till 5 p.m. Bookings, you can call the library 66858540. So that's 66858540, or go online to www.rtrl.nsw.gov.au. Duck Creek Film Society presents My Brother's Band on May the 23rd at Alstonville Public School. Gates open at 6 p.m. Film starts at 7 p.m. Now, the film is one of France's biggest box office hits and winner of multiple awards. It was about an acclaimed conductor who has leukemia and needs a bone marrow donor. Learning he was adopted, he finds a brother, Jimmy, who works as a cook in a school canteen and plays trombone in the local marching band. A story with heart, the film is a musical treat with classical, jazz and contemporary French songs. There is live music, saxophone band The Sax Maniacs before the film, food for sale, it's a fundraiser for the school PNC, membership tickets through Humanitix or at the door. Older adults across northern New South Wales will benefit from a new community grants program supporting safe, accessible and inclusive physical activity. With applications now open for the Older Adults Physical Activity Program Grants Program. Healthy North Coast, in partnership with Northern New South Wales Local Health District, is inviting eligible community organisations to apply for grants ranging from $5,000 to $30,000 to deliver locally led physical activity initiatives for older people. Applications are now open and will close at 5 p.m. on Friday the 22nd of May, so 5 p.m. this coming Friday. For more information and to apply, please visit hnc.org.au/tenders. Do you have a family, or do you or a family member have a physical disability? The Physical Disability Council of New South Wales and the local disability advocacy team will run paid community consultations at Twin Towns on Wednesday the 3rd of June and Lismore Workers Club on Thursday the 4th of June. Places are strictly limited, so register early. They will also be running free morning workshops open to all people with physical disability and their carer. Morning tea and lunch provided. To have your say at one of these consultations or join one for free one of the free workshops, you can phone 1-800-688-831. That number again, 1-800-688-831. The next session of the Northern Rivers Community Foundation's Lunch and Learn series, designed to support and strengthen grassroots organisations across the Northern Rivers, will focus on not-for-profit sustainability, exploring how organisations can build strong foundations to support long-term impact. Nathan McGrath is the guest facilitator, and he's a senior business advisor with over 20 years of experience across SMEs, corporates, not-for-profits and government programs, plus a whole lot more. Who should attend? Not-for-profit leaders, staff, board members and volunteers. Tuesday 26th of May, so next week, 10 a.m. till 12 p.m. at the Byron Bay Co-Lab in Shirley Street. Tickets cover the cost of the lunch, spaces are limited and we encourage your early registration. Couple of very short ones. Roll up your sleeves for the Australian Red Cross. You can book an appointment to donate blood by calling 131495, and you can book into the mobile centre today in Byron, 19th of May. So that one number again, 131495. And St Paul's, the biggest morning tea this year, the biggest morning tea will be held at St Paul's in Byron Bay on Thursday the 28th of May at 10 a.m. This year's theme is a teddy bear's picnic. So bring a teddy bear, new, pre-owned, well-loved, or even the Dougal Bear from the council, Cancer Council. There will be prizes for the bears and a trading table. To attend the biggest morning tea, an entry donation is requested.
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0: Time is 7:54. Our quote for the day: it is not the employee who pays the wages. Employers handle the money. It is the customer who pays the wages. Henry Ford. Something to think about there. Okay, let's get back into the music. This is Elvis Presley with You'll Think of Me from 1969.

0: 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Before that, Elvis Presley with You'll Think of Me.
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0: Time is 8:03. Let's have a quick look at the weather for today. Well, today we are looking at a partly cloudy day with a very high chance of rain, most likely in the morning. There's also the chance of a thunderstorm during the day. Light winds becoming nor'northwesterly, 15 to 20 kilometres per hour in the morning, and then tending west nor'westerly in the afternoon. Overnight temperatures falling to around 14 degrees. For tomorrow, for Wednesday, a sunny morning with a slight chance of a shower, most likely in the late afternoon and evening. Winds from the west, southwest, 15 to 20 kilometres per hour, then tending southeasterly, southwesterly in the middle of the day and then becoming light in the evening. Overnight temperatures falling to around 13 degrees with daytime temperatures around 23. Thursday, partly cloudy with a medium chance of showers along the coastal fringe. And Friday, with a medium, partly cloudy with a medium chance of showers along the coastal fringe. Our UV index today is in the medium range, so sun protection is recommended between 9:30 this morning and 2:40 this afternoon. Sunrise was 6:23. Sunset is expected at 5:01 this evening. Our temperatures for today in Ballina are looking at 24 degrees there today. Lismore, 23 degrees for Lismore, 24 in Casino, 24 in Mwollumbah. And here in Byron Bay, we're expecting it to get to 23 degrees today. 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And you're having breakfast with Joan of Arc this morning. You can hear the waves in the background. That's because it's time for our 8 o'clock wave track, and today's 8 o'clock wave from 1973, G. Wayne Thomas with Changes 2.

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4: We've been listening to Rebop Kwaku Ba, Kwaku's Thing is the title of the track, and it's from 1973. 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We were talking earlier about having an argument. Yep. Solving conflict. We all have it. There is always somebody that disagrees with you. They may be really close to you. They may be somebody you rarely see and really doesn't have much effect. But learning how to cope with conflict, work through it, and remain friends at the end of it is pretty important. So we looked at a couple of little hints and tips. One of them was make sure you are fighting fair. Keep the focus on the issue at hand and respect the other person. Don't start arguments over things that cannot be changed. Mm-hmm. If you can't change it, there's no point arguing about it and just making the whole situation worse. You're after an improvement. Isn't that the whole point? Mm-hmm. Yep. Don't attack someone directly, but use I statements to communicate how you feel. For example, instead of saying, you make me feel bad, try, I feel bad when you do that. Don't drag old arguments into the mix. Rather than looking back at past conflicts or grudges or assigning blame, focus on what you can do here and now to solve the problem. That is so, so important. This next one's even more important. Be willing to forgive. Resolving conflict is impossible if you are unwilling or unable to forgive others. There will be no change, and if damage has been done, it will remain. That's not what you want. We're talking about improving our relationships across all areas, no matter what depth or distance the relationship may have. If temper's fair, take a break. you lose your temper, everybody starts getting really hot under the collar. Take a few minutes. Just relieve the stress. Calm down before you say something or do something you know you're going to regret. An old thing going back quite some time was take a breath, count to 10, and then reply. It works. It really does. Always remember that you're arguing with a person that you do care about, that you do have a relationship with, and no matter how deep. And the closer you are, the more important it is. Know when to let something go. If you can't come to an agreement, agree to disagree. It takes two people to keep arguing. When one stops, it doesn't keep going. If the conflict is going nowhere, you can choose to disengage and move on. And that's usually a very good idea. It sort of takes the count to 10. A lot further, gives you a bigger break, and you can come back and finish the discussion as a discussion rather than an argument. There you go. Okay, let's get on with some more music. It's 8:19. This is Colby with a track released in December from the album On the Other Hand. This track is South.

0: Wendy Matthews, Happy. Before that, the Studio 68 featuring Danny Turner with Time Slips Through Your Hands. That came out in November. And ahead of that one, Colby with South with a track that came out in December. Time is 8:31.
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0: Let's have a look and see what's on around town today for Tuesday the 19th of May. Railway Hotel Byron Bay has John J. Bradley. Beach Hotel Byron Bay from 6 p.m. has Lee James. The Northern Byron Bay, 6 p.m, Marshall O'Kell plus the Dueling Piano Bar. Hotel Brunswick from 6 p.m, Rafa the Pianist. And the Brunswick Heads Picture House from 6:30 p.m, Susan Choi in conversation. Looking ahead to tomorrow, Wednesday the 20th, so you can plan ahead. Werriwai Hotel Byron Bay has Tim Stokes. Beach Hotel Byron Bay from 6 p.m, Talia Matheson. Palace Cinemas Byron Bay tomorrow at 6 p.m. is screening The Toad, The Whale and The Sun. The Northern Byron Bay, 6 p.m, Eno Pio plus Dueling Piano Bar. And the Paddock Project tomorrow at 4 p.m, Curry Jam. O'Tilly's tomorrow in Mullumbimby, 6 p.m, has Mondo Jazz Cats. So you can check with any of the venues in case of ticketing requirements and enjoy your time out.
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1: No fighting. 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
4: We've been listening to Elton John with Old 67 from 2006. Before that, also from the same year, Sick Shakira featuring Wyclef Jean with Hips Don't Lie. And the first one there ahead of that, 1998, The Cruel Sea with You'll Do. Time is 8:46. 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Hope you're having an awesome day. This one is Daryl Braithwaite from 2017, In Your Eyes, from the Days Go By album.

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1: A big thank you to the Linen House in Mullumbimby for sponsoring the breakfast show on Tuesday mornings. Local news coming up, followed by Sister Rosella with The Belly Show. I'll be back next Tuesday morning from 7 o'clock for more breakfast with Joan of Arc. Have an awesome day, everyone. We were just listening to The Beatles with Now and Then, and before that, Daryl Braithwaite with In Your Eyes. But of course, coming to the end of the show, we are going out with a number one single this week in 1970. It was number one in Australia from the 18th of May 1970 to the 21st of June 1970, 5 weeks at the number one slot. Norman Greenbaum with Spirit in the Sky. Have a great week. Bye.

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2: Emma Setterfield-Smith with Northern Rivers News for Tuesday, the 19th of May. The Bureau of Meteorology has issued a minor flood warning for the Wilsons River, with floods possible in Lismore late this morning. The BOM has also issued a final flood warning for the Tweed River as minor flooding has eased in Tumbulgum, with no further flooding expected. A watch remains in place for possible minor flooding along the Rouse, Richmond and Arara rivers over the next few days. SES Deputy Zone Commander and Superintendent Christine McDonald says there were two call-outs last night.
3: Conditions have improved overnight. There was a flood rescue in the back of Moolumbah yesterday that a couple of crews had to attend to rescue a person from a vehicle. There was another one that was called in that looked like the person actually was able to get themselves out.
2: A 32-year-old man is due to appear in court after allegedly driving a stolen vehicle in Mullumbimby. Officers from the Tweed Byron Police District say they spotted the man driving a Queensland vehicle with false number plates in the early hours of the morning. Police allege the car had been hotwired and contained several identification cards in other people's names. The man was charged with multiple offences, including driving while disqualified, possessing a knife in a public place, suspected stolen goods, drug possession, and receiving stolen property from outside New South Wales. He was refused bail and is due to appear before Tweedheads local court on the 22nd of June. The Minns Labour government has invested $14 million to extend the state's virtual residential parenting service for another 5 years. The free online programme supports families with children aged up to three, offering intensive parenting support. Caritaine and Tresillian deliver the service through health organisations and not-for-profit providers. The government says the programme has supported more than 3,400 families since launching in 2021, with one in four users living in regional or remote parts of New South Wales. Families can access support for sleeping and settling, feeding, child development and parents' mental well-being. Australian federal police officials say storage units holding illegal tobacco and vaping products have reached capacity as destruction costs continue to rise. The AFP says it's paying up to $13 a kilogram to destroy seized vapes, with the disposal of a standard 550-kilogram pallet costing more than $7,000. Authorities say the growing volume of confiscated products is putting pressure on enforcement budgets as police continue their crackdown on the illegal tobacco trade. The Illicit Tobacco and E-Cigarette Commissioner says authorities have seized 2.5 billion illegal cigarettes, over 500 tonnes of loose-leaf tobacco and 7.5 million e-cigarette products nationwide since 2016. Organisers of a flotilla attempting to break Israel's blockade of Gaza says Israeli forces intercepted 39 boats in the Mediterranean yesterday. Israel's foreign ministry says it will not allow any breach of what it describes as the lawful naval blockade on Gaza. About 426 people are taking part in the 54-vessel flotilla, 11 of which are believed to be Australian. The Global Samud flotilla set sail from southern Turkey on Thursday in its third attempt to deliver aid to Gaza. Returning to Byron Bay, where the Byron Shire Council's Wetlands Restoration Project has won the Landscape section of the 2026 National Trust Heritage Awards. The awards showcase outstanding heritage projects, people, innovations and achievements from across the state. Director of Infrastructure Services, Phil Holloway, says the award is recognition of what is one of the council's most important drainage, environmental and cultural projects. The project received funding from the Australian Government through the Northern Rivers Recovery and Resilience Programme, the New South Wales Government's Public Spaces Legacy Programme and the Byron Shire Council. The Wetlands Restoration Project is also a finalist in the Local Government Professionals Awards and the Urban Development Institute of Australia Award. Today's stories were sourced from Reuters, The Guardian, ABC and Community Newsroom. Emma Setterfield-Smith, Community Newsroom.
4: A huge thanks to Emma for the wonderful news bulletin. on a Tuesday morning here, and also to Joan of Arc for Breakfast Radio. I hope you're having a beautiful Tuesday morning so far. Thanks so much for being here, for joining us. It's very nice to have your company.
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6: Jingiwala. 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Respect the Banjalang Nation. Bugurbe, good thing.

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We've commenced our descent into Byron Ballina Gateway Airport. Ladies and gentlemen, when you leave the airport, it's a condition of entry into Northern Rivers area that you tune into Bay FM Radio. Thank you.

Welcome to Belly on this delightfully drenched day in the Bundjalung Bay. Oh, the price we pay for living in paradise, hey? Sometimes it's a wet one, a moldy one, a damp and possibly dreary one, but I reckon it's worth every drop. I hope you're staying safe and dry. Stay tuned to Bay FM. We always have updates on weather and roads and all that sort of thing. I'm Sister Osella, here to spend the next 2 hours with you, dear listener, along with two glorious humans who will soon be joining me for the party. Connecting Generations Bangalow is a not-for-profit, intergenerational community initiative based in Bangalow. Its core purpose is to bring young families and older community members together through seasonal events built around creativity and play and music and shared experiences and food. It's founded by Ruth Winton Brown, and it was inspired by the ABC series The Old People's Home for 4-year-olds and Mark Friedman's book How to Live Forever. Connecting Generations Bangalow holds these seasonal gatherings in the old museum. Well, it's a sort of a museum heritage house in autumn, winter, spring and summer. Can imagine the winter one's coming up. It's designed to reduce loneliness, to strengthen community bonds, and to give families without nearby grandparents a sense of extended family. But it's so much more than that. The next one's happening this Saturday, the 23rd, and Ruth Winton Brown will be joining us again. I always love welcoming Ruth onto the show. She's going to give us an update and chat about many new things at 9:30, because we're also joined by our Timeless Threads creator, Maya Willow. Our Timeless Threads is a Northern Rivers-based not-for-profit founded by registered nurse and fashion designer, Maya, who's also joining us this morning. It blends fashion, creativity, aged care, well-being, and sustainability to bring joy, dignity and self-expression to older adults. So the OTT, our Timeless Threads shop, is at the heart of it all. It's a community hub on Arcacia Street here in Byron in the industrial estate, selling secondhand clothing and hosting workshops and tea parties and planning sessions. And it's recently gone a massive expansion, which means the future is looking so bright for our precious elders, as it offers all kinds of new opportunities for involvement, connecting young and old, sharing skills, all in the name of restoring dignity and autonomy, not to mention style and grace to our aging population. So the Byron Coast Times did publish a front page feature connecting Ruth Winton Brown and Maya Willow, so Connecting Generations Bangalow and Our Timeless Threads. And the article appeared on the 17th of April this year. It was on that edition, and it focused on how both women are reshaping intergenerational connection and aged care culture in the Northern Rivers. And hopefully that's going to spread not just across Australia, but the world, Western cultures in particular. So here on Belly and through my own CBF grant-funded projects, I'm very proud to be affiliated with both of these wonderful women. And through the incredible medium of community radio, I'm aiming to do something similar. So WOW, Wise Older Women, Series 1 and 2 contains 6 episodes each, and they're created to raise the profile of older women who deserve to be heard, seen and respected at this stage of life instead of ignored, isolated and forgotten. I'm also currently awaiting the results of a 2026-27 grant application for a new podcast, Legacy, Leaving the Past Behind. That's a 12-episode series offering older people of all genders the opportunity to record their own life stories. Wow, so much good stuff going on. And some could say it's, you know, well overdue, because across Australia, there's a vital generation of elders. They're passing on, and with them, in my opinion, and from a radio perspective, and my love of storytelling, with them goes irreplaceable oral history, cultural knowledge, and a lifetime of lived wisdom. And many have led such extraordinary lives, yet they remain so humble, unrecognized, and really largely unheard. So without some kind of deliberate action, elders' achievements and their insights and their lifelong contributions
just risk disappearing forever. How sad is that? What a waste. So the Legacy Project is positioned as a socially responsible initiative to that loss. Being old shouldn't mean being forgotten. And Legacy, if successful, will offer our elders the respect they deserve by providing a pivotal platform on which they can be seen, heard, and remembered. Oh, the joys of community radio. If you'd like to find out more about the Legacy Project, you can head to the Chuffed website. Just type in Legacy and the page will come up with a description of what the project's trying to achieve. Please keep your fingers, eyes, and toes crossed for a positive result from the grant funding gods. And remember, aging is a blessing, not a curse. If you fear dying, then you fear living. Well, I've got a special soundtrack lined up to set the scene. And the first three tracks are weather-related, actually, to lighten the heaviness of the skies and put some sunshine in your day. And a reminder, well, you know, there are no rainbows without rain. Just think about that. Whenever you see a rainbow, remember the beauty of rain. When our plants are happy and the gardens are blossoming, and it's the reason that we live in this green, lush environment. We've got to take the rain with the sunshine. Speaking of rainbows, here's a little song to get us going this morning. Happy Tuesday, beautiful people.

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0: Oh, the gorgeous voice of Ella Fitzgerald and Louis Armstrong together. That album is so special and one that I have on my turntable on a regular basis. 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
0: You're tuned to this, your community radio station. Thanks so much for your lovely ears this morning. And I'm joined in the studios now by my first guest for the day, Ruth Winton Brown. She's busy scurrying through her notes, making sure that she's got everything. You're not going to miss anything. How are you, Ruth?
7: I'm wonderful. Thanks, Rosala.
0: Great. Welcome back to the studios. It's always lovely to have you in here, and also representing such a beautiful organisation. And also, hi, welcome, Deb. How are you?
8: Oh, good morning, Rosala. Thanks for having us.
0: Your left-hand lady today, because she's on your left, Ruth. No question. And also, hi, welcome, Deb. How are you?
8: Oh, good morning, Rosala. Thanks for having us.
0: Your left-hand lady today, because she's on your left, Ruth.

0: And we were aware that there were many young families in this Byron Shire who were working hard, who didn't have family support. They'd come to the Byron Shire for the vibe. And similarly, there were many aged people like ourselves, and there was a lot of loneliness. And that leads to, I think, isolation becomes depression, and we wanted to see if we could make an impact on that. I've just read a wonderful book called The Friendship Bench, which is set in Zimbabwe, where they only had one psychiatrist to serve all the mental health needs, and so much trauma there. And they discovered by inviting grandmothers to the public areas, they were able to provide just listening, and that made a huge impact. And now that program, the Friendship Bench, is going all around the world. And that sort of, it excited me to read this, because I thought, this is what we're actually doing, providing these connections and gathering. I've gathered quite a few extra grandchildren, and I love it. And I can be really tired, and the children come, or I go to pick them up, and my energy just changes. And all I have at home is, you know, some pens, some books, some toys, and away we go. So that's the actual grist of what our goal is to provide connections on both sides, so that we break down the isolation and have fun and joy.
1: Beautiful. What ages are all your accumulated grandchildren?
0: Okay. Well, I've got a 6 or 7 year old who came on the first day he was born, which blew our minds. And we've got his 11-year-old sister who...
1: Were there any fights over him? I know what it's like when you see a newborn baby. I think we all have that, like, oh, give him, yes. give him here.
2: Great icebreaker.
0: He was. He's beautiful little boy. And his big sister led the parade down the Billy Cart Derby on Sunday, blowing her saxophone, which at 11, she's very skillful. And we also, so we have an 80-year-old trumpet player who played for Frank Sinatra and the Glenn Miller Band. So we have beautiful...
1: He's not one of your grandchildren, though, is he?
0: No. So the ages are welcome from newborn. And, we've got teenagers, and we've got in-betweens now. Deb's invited children from her school to face paint that are fourth and fifth class children. So it really works. And our next event is going to have a bush dance as the finale. So that will be welcome for all ages. And but before that, we've got Indigenous art with a wonderful Indigenous preschool teacher, Danella. And Deb has made these wooden horses with children already. And they
3: actually I put the pieces, got the pieces together, but we had a workshop and the children actually constructed them and put
0: they
3: them all
0: managed
3: together.
0: The and drill and yeah, screwed.
3: Painted and. Yeah.
1: Sorry, was this during a Connecting Bangalows event, or this is at your school where you're.
3: No, so I'm volunteering at school, but I have a workshop at home. I'm a Baha'i, and we have a workshop once every school holidays, a craft workshop, invite children of all ages. So the workshop for the last school holidays was a service activity in that they didn't take home what they made. They were making these wooden stick horses or hobby horses for use in the next Connecting Generations event this weekend, this Saturday. And we rode them down the Billy Cart Derby on
0: parade.
3: Sunday in the parade.
1: Did they have super fun. Wheels on them?
3: No, they're not that sophisticated. No, no.
0: But they're pretty sophisticated. They're
3: well sought after.
0: They were screwed properly.

0: with a drill and drilled for the holes for the main. Anyway, they've got an obstacle course at the day on this bush themed event.
1: I'm calling it a rodeo.
2: You've got the horses already.
0: So, and Deb's also created these rain catchers. This is why we've got all this rain now. And the children will finish making them off with sort of hollow sort of bamboo wood, and they have to fill them with stone and
1: decorate them
0: and that'll go in the nice bush dance theme. And the op shops donated tambourines, and we've got a beautiful violin player and a bush dance caller. So and we've got Mish the songsmith on keyboard and John Hoffman, our trumpeter. So we've got great music, we've got great bush activities, and the pizza man is going to be there this time.
2: No sausage sizzle.
0: No sausage sizzle. We just thought, well, if he can bring pizzas, people can buy pizzas there. It seemed a very popular caravan when he came.
2: So you do all of this organising, don't you, Ruth? I mean, I'm sure. Yeah, I know that you've got a little group of people around you. I know, and you keep mentioning Deb. But for the listeners who haven't been introduced to Deb, Deb, tell us what you do. You said you're Baha'i. I know that you're involved in a school and children, but Ruth also said that you're bringing a whole bunch of kids. So just give us a little brief overview of your part in Ruth's life, but also in the Connecting Generations event that's happening.
1: So I was very lucky to be in a situation where the mother of the newborn baby that Ruth inherited as a grandchild rang me one day and said, look, I've got this older friend of mine who's organising this event and she could really do with some help. Are you free? I was like, oh, God, not another thing to add to my list. But anyway, I went up and it was the best move I made in a long time. So I've been with Ruth for a year and a half or so now. Yeah. And my role is mainly organising the materials for the activities and just helping Ruth in the background with a bit of structural stuff around
0: coming
1: getting it
0: up
1: organised.
0: With brilliant ideas like the horses for the
1: so
0: bush
1: I've been
0: theme.
1: Working with children in a volunteer capacity for a long time at the school, at Byron Bay Public School, and I've been running Baha'i Scripture there for many years, and I just saw this opportunity for this next event to have the children provide service in the community, and of course face painting, there was quite a few of them jumped at that. So yeah, I'm really excited by that, is that they're going to have this joyful act of service in the community, and it's a big help for us because we've lost a bit of funding that we've been relying on. I hope it's okay to say that up till now.
2: You're so talking about Connecting Generations.
0: Yes.
2: Have lost.
0: Yes.
2: Oh.
1: Yeah, for this
2: yep.
1: event. Yeah,
0: yes.
1: That's okay. We'll get our head around that.
2: Where
1: we'll...
2: was the funding coming from?
0: Well, it was coming and is for the next event from the men's shed, but not able to do that anymore. But I wanted to mention, when Deb has her creative ideas, she also brings a list of virtues. And, for example, when children have face painting, they can choose a virtue that they would like to have written on their arm or their forehead. And it's such a gorgeous...
1: Or their arm, or wherever they went.
0: Yes, it's such a gorgeous idea to introduce these real ideas that life is more than just, or gives them a language to describe the value of service or being honest or whatever it is. I bought the book after I saw what she did, called The Family Virtues Book, to send to my own family.
2: And Ruth, if you were to choose one of those words, what would your word be?
0: For me, I'm always getting into trouble for too much empathy. I think I've got to learn there's a fine line where you empower people rather than jump in. Yeah.
2: But that's also very caring, and it's a really beautiful virtue to have. Can you tell us, Deb, a little bit about maybe the philosophy of the Baha? Because, you know, this is a part of the conversation, and for people that aren't aware, and what it offers, you know, these children beyond just normal sort of the schooling that goes on there. What do you bring to it?
1: Yeah, so the basic principle of Baha'i is unity. So this event, this Connecting Generations event, really speaks to my Baha'i heart. It really does. What we cover in Baha'i scripture is really an understanding of the virtues, which, you know, you could call spiritual characteristics or character traits. You know, there's a whole love, compassion, kindness, caring, all of those words that children maybe don't hear in response to their actions a lot of the time. They've done a good job with something, or they haven't done a good job with something. But to name those words in a child, it's just so heartwarming to see that aha moment when they hear that word and connect it with something that they've done and realise that that action had a name for it. That, you know, and so we discuss that. It's a and the other part of the Baha'i religion is to be of service, to be of service to something more than just yourself. And it doesn't matter what you understand that word God to mean. We don't use that word a lot I don't use it a lot in the teaching, but to understand, to be something of a much bigger picture and your impact in the world. And so those those virtues words, the virtues project is not, it began as a Baha'i-based project many years ago, but now it's used worldwide. It's an international project now, and it's teaching children to understand those spiritual qualities, what happens when you express them in the world and what happens when you don't express them in the world.
2: And is this in any other schools, or is it just the blessing of being in this area that children are exposed to this?
1: If you have Baha'is in the area, so this is within the scripture program at the school, which thankfully we still have. So somebody requested that we have a Baha'i class for scripture. I was available to run that, so I stepped into that space, and yeah, I've been doing that for nearly 20 years now in different parts of the world. Yeah.
2: Wow,
1: yeah,
2: incredible. Yeah. Baha'i, beautiful.
0: And hey, add on to Deb's life, she's a community nurse too, so she covers quite a lot of service.
2: And what would your virtue be? I would say humble, because even when you were recognised then as a community, you're like, oh, well, they, you know, that's nothing. No, I don't. And I'm like, oh, come on, you know, we got to acknowledge these things that we bring to the world.
1: I think gratitude is my big one, really, gratitude. And that's, yeah, maybe that begets humility. You know, I'm very grateful. I'm very grateful that I had this opportunity. You know, at times I shake my head and like, oh, what have I done?
2: They say ask a busy person if you want to get something done, don't they? And it's very true.
1: But I'd challenge anybody to just give a little bit of time to a community activity out there. You know, it doesn't need a lot of time, but it makes such a difference. We've got a few really good volunteers now, some from the Baha'i community that have stepped up and other people who have been hungry to have a purpose and have stepped up into a volunteer role. And I just challenge everybody in the community. It is so joyful. Feels like a headache, but once you step into it, it is incredibly joyful.
2: One of those nice headaches.
1: Yeah.
0: And will I just add, there's two other groups that have joined as part of this, one called Gen Connect with Nicole and Sandro. And Nicole's just had her fifth baby, but she still manages to facilitate homeschooling in her family and that of others. And then Maya's our Timeless Threads.
2: Who's coming in, yes.
0: And she's also a nurse. And, I'll let her describe what. But we all complement each other, and it's exciting to have met these other groups that enrich each other.
2: So I want to talk a little bit more about that loss of funding, because how much does it cost to put on an event? I mean, what sort of funding are you looking for? Because somebody might be listening out there that would really love to be able to, you know, help these important community events continue. They're seasonally, aren't they? So
0: yes,
2: four times a year. Yeah. What sorts of funding do you need? You know, what sorts of things do you need covered?
0: It's between $800 and $1,000 per event, and that's with so many people giving large chunks of their time and materials, and we resource from the op shops and. But we try to pay our musicians, our MC, our publicity, our printing. They're the main costs. And yes, we've just grateful for anything that people are very generous with their time. And we'll probably work out a way through at the moment.
2: But if anybody is listening out there and you would like to put that money that's burning a hole in your pocket into something so valuable and so worthwhile, then maybe you want to head down to Connecting Generations this Saturday and see what it's all about, and go and hang out with all these beautiful people. Go and have a bit of a bush dance. It's a cowboy and cowgirl dress up. What are you going to be wearing, Ruth?
0: Well, I was a bit daunted at first, and then I realised it's just a hat, a check shirt and a scarf. You know, husband came up with those. I just went to his cupboard and went, oh, yeah, that'll work. And so it's very easy. He's going to help children make damper, and we'll roast it or bake it.
1: And the activities on the day are all free activities, apart from Drew's Brews that's got the pizza.
0: Yeah.
1: But the other activities are all free activities. And maybe if anybody wants to make a donation on the day, I don't know how Ruth feels about that, but no expectations. It's made so that anybody of any standing in the community is able to make it, have a fun day.
0: And the music's great and we have fun.
2: So I'm imagining there might be a few pairs of cowboy boots around on the day. What happens if they're sinking into the ground? Do you have a wet weather option? Because it's in the beautiful grounds of the Heritage Museum, House and Museum, and which is absolutely stunning with the trees around. But it can get a little bit soggy, can't it, ground, when there's lots of people?
0: It can. Look, I've been watching the weather forecast every day. On Thursday and Friday, it's dry, so it's going to drain the park. But if it doesn't, the Heritage House has really lovely, big, wide verandas, and it has a big meeting room where we can do the bush dance. So it will go ahead. And like the Billycart Derby had a much worse rain forecast, and amazingly, it just, the sun shone, and when the last parade was covered, a few sprinkles of rain. But I'm thinking we've all got angels at the moment, and
1: rain, hail or shine.
2: Yeah, and, you know, when it rains for so long, I think it's just something that you've just got to get on with.
0: Good to get out. It's so important to get out. You can go, stay at home, it's raining, or it's, you know, a little bit cloudy. But if you go out, you just don't know what's out there.
2: You don't, but you do if you arrive at 3 p.m. Have you changed the times because of the daylight savings? What time is it kicking off on Saturday?
0: It's 3 o'clock, yes, and the bush dance will probably be around about 4 o'clock. Because all of a sudden we realised it's getting dark and it's getting cold. So we did make that adjustment.
2: Beautiful. So Connecting Generations, it's a free, it's the Autumn Family Fun Day. So that's right, it's not quite winter yet, is it?
0: No.
2: bush dancing, cowboy and cowgirl dress up, nature-based art and craft, face painting. There's going to be an open mic. So is that for the musicians?
0: Yes, we've got some beautiful teenagers We've got little people and we've got older people, and it's just an opportunity for them to, you know, perform without pressure. And that's excellent if you've got that quality or training within you to perform in public.
2: Do you need to book that, or is it going to be arranged on the day?
0: It's just arranged on the day. But if people want to let us know, that's always good too.
2: And your Facebook page is the best place to connect with you?
0: Do you think? I think so. Yeah. I don't mind giving my phone number. Would that be?
1: It's out there. Yeah, we both put our phone number in.
2: Sure, yeah. You can give it out on air if you like. Just maybe say it twice in case people need
0: to. Okay, it's 0413-261-011. So that's Ruth at 0413-261-011.
2: And that's
0: if you want to know anything or have a potential open mic performance in you, let us know.
1: Donate a lot of money.
2: or both.
1: Or
0: just want to
1: time.
0: Come and make some damper and have a dance and watch this incredible Deborah on the horses she've
1: My
0: created.
1: Wild ponies.
2: So have you got some kind of choreographed dance routine thing that's happening with these ponies?
1: Oh, now there's a challenge. Not yet. But perhaps we could work on something on the day.
0: They're working out an obstacle course for the... What did you call it?
1: A rodeo. Or camp draft.
0: Yeah, and we'll see what happens if it rains. I'll have my camera trained on her.
2: And really, just to remind you, I mean, these events are put on to reduce loneliness, to, you know, kind of, I guess, as a show against ageism as well, where people think, oh, you know, you're too old to be here or do this, or even you're too young, you know, to come along to this.
0: Yes.
2: Also just supporting these beautiful families, especially those without grandparents nearby or without grandchildren nearby.
0: Yes. I believe Harvard University has done studies on this idea of generational connection, that people, older people who live, who have those connections, are shown to live, I've forgotten how many, I can't tell my
2: statistics.
0: A lot longer, and they have a lot more joy in their life. And they also did it in England, that people who had these connections, there were far less presentations at the emergency room. They consciously set up these community closer connections, and older people weren't nearly so sick. And I know myself, I can be feeling like, oh, and once I get beyond that and see fun and children and crazy women like Deb, my heart just joins in.
2: That's great, Deb. So you're a crazy woman as well,
1: aren't
2: you?
1: I'm totally crazy. As I say, just pretend you're 3 years old again, and it's so fun.
0: It is.
2: I have a puppy who I play with all the time, and so it's restored some kind of youth in me because I love playing anyway.
0: Yes.
2: But you can't really play when you're around a lot of serious adults because it's
0: just
2: not kosher.
0: The world's so gloomy at the moment.
2: Yeah,
0: it's nice
2: play on.
1: It's the antidote to despair. There's so much going on that can bring us down, but there's so much joy still to be had out there.
2: Funny voices, funny movements, dances, you know, spontaneous eruptions of dance.
0: And
2: whatever.
0: Music.
2: And music.
0: Yes.
2: And each other.
1: And each other.
0: And
1: company.
0: Each other.
1: Yeah.
0: Most important.
2: Yeah. So if you want to stay updated, the group shares upcoming seasonal events on the Facebook page, which is often the primary communication channel, I think, mentioned.
0: Yes, and we've got signs around Bangalore and flyers that are around the Shire. So hopefully you hear.
2: Get on down.
1: Yes. And we're putting together a bit of a register of people who are interested that we send information out to ahead of each Connecting Generations event.
2: Like a little database?
1: Yeah, like a little database.
2: And if you'd like to be on that, how do you...
1: Maybe.
0: Well, when people arrive, we ask them to just sign in and we take that detail. Also, Nicole's made up a lovely survey for people to give us feedback about the details of why they coming and what they want. And so that's at the sign-in check.
1: Or send your details to Ruth on that number she provided, and it's available here at Bay FM.
2: Yep.
1: Yeah. And we can add you to the list. And we
2: have a Tuesday volunteer now. So 666-807-999 if you'd like to find out more information. Maybe you're driving your car, maybe you've got your hands full at the moment, but you want to find out more, give us a call a little later and just ask John on reception for the details of Connecting Generations, and also Ruth Winton Brown, who is the organiser. Your phone's probably running hot at the moment. It usually is when you come in here. So just a reminder, Connecting Generations, Saturday, May the 23rd, from 3 to 5.30 at the Bangalow Heritage House and Museum. And big ups to the Men's Shed for sponsoring that this time round. But if you would like to be part of creating the funding or helping in some way for future events, please reach out to Connecting Generations. They would love to hear from you. You mentioned some beautiful collaborations, and one of those was Maya from Our Timeless Threads, who I think might be right outside the door.
0: Oh, great.
2: So I'm going to play a track, and thank you. You're welcome to stay and join in the conversation with Maya as well. But let's have a short break. And, yeah, this is a song from Crosby, Stills and Nash, Teach Your Children, because if you teach them well, then people aren't going to be isolated and lonely.
1: Thank you.